0: Welcome back, everyone, to Dr. Andy's Poetry and Technology Hour on KDVS 90.3 FM, Davis. I have in my hand a copy of a book from Coyote Arts by Eric Paul Schaefer. It's titled Second Nature. I think you'll really enjoy the excerpts that we'll share with you. As is always the case whenever we have Eric on the program, he's been active for the many, many years since he walked these hallowed streets of the city of Davis. He's the author of now 10 books of poetry. Most recently, before this, Greenleaf Selected in New Poems, and then Free Speech, both from Coyote Arts. More than, get this, 650 of his poems have been published in a great number of places where they speak English, such as Australia and Canada and England, but also places where they don't, like Germany, India, Iran, and Japan, and Nicaragua, and some would say, no offense to them, Scotland. A few have been translated into Esperanto, Farsi, or Spanish. His work appears in 27 anthologies, including Fire and Rain, Eco-Poetry of California. His first novel, Burn and Learn, or Memoirs of the Cenozoic Era, was published in 2009. He's got fiction published in a number of places, including Bakunin and Bamboo Ridge. He received Hawaii's 2002 Elliott Cades Award for Literature to an established writer, as well as the Ka Palapala Pu'o Kela Book Awards for Lahaina Noon, and even further west, as well as the 2009 James M. Vaughan Award for Poetry. The awards, they go on and on, but I think we want to get to the poet himself. He lives on the island of Oahu, but whenever he comes out with a book, he lives right here on the radio with me. Ladies and gentlemen, it's Eric Paul Schaefer. Eric, welcome back to Dr. Andy's Poetry and Technology Hour.
1: It's a delight to be back, Dr. Andy. Thank you for having me.
0: Oh, it's my pleasure. Thank you for sending me a copy of your 10th book, Second Nature, and I think it's your third book with Coyote Arts. Let's give Coyote Arts a plug for a moment. How was it that you first connected with them and then and now have sustained the relationship through three books?
1: Well, Coyote Arts is run by Jordan Jones, who is a publisher that you know, I believe.
0: I know that guy.
1: He also is an alumni of UC Davis with all of us.
0: Right.
1: We met way back in 1989 when I was just about to leave to do some teaching in Japan. I think we spent one semester getting to know each other, and then while we were in Japan, he came and visited us there, and I did the same when I came back to California one time. And he said to me, well, what have you been doing lately? And I said, I wrote this book. And he goes, show it to me. And I showed him the entire manuscript of a book called Living at the Monastery, Working in the Kitchen. And we had ordered a pizza, and I don't think he ate any. I ate the whole thing while he was reading my book. And he said, you know what? I think I'm going to publish this book. And I go, Jordan, you don't even have a press. He goes, I'm going to start one.
0: Wow.
1: So that's where we began.
0: Well, that's great. You know, many publishers are inspired by books, but rarely are they inspired to become publishers by a manuscript of a book. So it's a testament to both of you, and also that you've sustained the relationship for all these years. 89 was a long time ago. And now you are a retired poet, but perhaps even though you're retired, you may feel no lessened obligation to keep up with your writing quotas. Am I right?
1: You are right, and I will tell you one thing about retirement. Not only is it great and wonderful and freeing, but I did not realize how much time my teaching was taking away from my writing until I just had time to write. So in 23 and in 24, 25, 26, and next year too, I will have a book out a year, which is amazing to me because there's just nothing to do except for write now.
0: Right. Absolutely. Well, I'm just a few years behind you. This time next year, I'll be joining the ranks of the retired myself.
1: Oh, congratulations, my friend. Excellent.
0: Thank you. I'm looking forward to it. And I'm looking forward to re-jump starting on some of my writing projects. Maybe I should be sending Coyote Arts and Jordan, my long-lost cousin, a manuscript.
1: You absolutely
0: or two.
1: Should.
0: All right, yeah. Good. I'll keep this in mind.
1: One of the things I love about Jordan is he is a very jokey and funny publisher. One of my favorites of his sayings is, read it, I haven't even published it yet.
0: That's good. Well, and it makes me think, you know, with regard to, like, it's partly a joke about productivity. Even though you have time to write, I hear that there are some poets out there who don't fill all of that time with poetry writing. I know you work in other genres as well. I wonder if you could give us a sense of what sort of writing schedule or regimen or rituals you have to stay productive.
1: Well, that's a great question. Thank you. And call some advice out of this for yourself, since you'll be sitting down soon.
0: Right.
1: Well, I retired, and I sat down, and I made a list of every one of the manuscripts I had begun and never finished. And on that list, there were 16 manuscripts when I first retired. And now I'm down to 11. So I finished just this month my book of short stories about Okinawa, because I lived in Okinawa for 8 years. So I have a book of short stories about that. I finished my novel about a kid who lives in Michigan and works on a Christmas tree farm last year, and I'm putting together a manuscript of the first two poetry books I ever published in one. It'll be called Groundwork. That's the one scheduled for next year. So after I get all that stuff out in the mail to be looked at, I'll be going back to my novel that I began in Japan called Root of the Sun, which is about an English professor slowly coming apart in Japan. So, yeah, every morning, 7 o'clock, I'm sitting out here at the garage at my table, and I work till 12 or 1, depending on how I feel about it. Then I try to go do some exercise, and then I get my vaunted afternoon nap, which, by the way, is scheduled for right now, anyway.
0: Because it's 2 o'clock there. I caught you at nap time, and yet you seem so sharp.
1: Well, thank you. I had to drink a little extra iced tea today.
0: Now, I think a lot of people who think of you as a writer in Oahu would wonder, to what extent is, like, communing with the waves, the beach, the palm trees right there lapping by the shore, to what extent is that a part of your writing rituals or your weekend rituals? What is your relationship with the beach as a creative professional?
1: Okay, well, I'm embarrassed to say this, but I've always been kind of a homebody, so if I have my computer or my typewriter and a place to sit down, I'm quite happy to stay home, which is why I hardly even noticed being shut up for the pandemic, because I wasn't going to go out anyway.
0: Right.
1: But I do get to the beach maybe once or twice a month. I go up to see my sister in Ka'ava, up on the further up the windward coast here, and hang out with her. And that's usually when I go swimming and hanging out at the beach and stuff like that. I don't usually walk down there too often. It's a little bit, what is it? It's about a half a mile from here, but all of the coast is like has rich people houses on it, and it's really hard to get through there because it's all sealed up. So you have to wander all the way down to the bottom of the beach and then walk up around the end. So I don't really get down there that much. But I did just get a bicycle, and now I may be hell on wheels, so maybe I'll get there more often.
0: That sounds great. It is true that rich people, either geographically or psychologically, are often getting in our way. So I hope that the bicycle, I hope it comes with some liberatory feelings, as it were, so
1: yes.
0: that you can
1: get to where you want to go. Look out, I got two wheels and I know how to use them.
0: There you go. Eric Paul Schaefer is my guest. He's the author of the brand new book, Second Nature, just out from Coyote Arts Press. Well, Eric, I think people at home want to hear a poem, and I'll let you choose which one you think is either representative for this book or that might function like a hook so that people say, oh, that's just what I need to hear. I'm hooked. Perhaps I'll buy that book now.
1: Oh, well, I hope that this one is the one. I visited the UC Davis campus maybe two or three, no, wait. I guess it was now way back in 2019. Remember when there was that big conference there?
0: Yeah.
1: I think it was the ASLE conference. And I was there for that. And so this is a poem that recounts one of my experiences on the campus upon which you sit at this very moment.
0: Great. Let's hear it.
1: Have you heard the nursery rhyme that begins, one for sorrow, two for mirth?
0: Is this the start of your poem, or is are we still
1: rhyme.
0: Chatting? Okay. Sorrow, two for mirth. I think I have heard that.
1: Okay. So this poem takes the first line and goes with that. So here we go. One for the nursery rhyme. One for sorrow. The gold-billed magpies of the Sacramento Valley were fat, strutting every field and green as I ran late to classes. But returning to campus 20 years later, I saw only one. Some plague cleared the valley, and the magpies are mostly gone. A single magpie is rare, and we, knowing the bird's mate for life, assume the worst. And so, sorrow. Now with only one to watch, the lore of magpies is all I recall. Someone told me once magpies bode ill fortune, but like us, bring the bad news home. And one, some say, attended the birth of some savior, an advent, speaking yet of sorrow. These plump pied rascals once swaggered through parks and yards, black and white with rainbowed wings, and a friend once mistook one for a cat stalking a sparrow through the grass. As the poet never said, but now is true, the bird is flown. The college quad is a desert, but for students lying on the well-mown lawn. I want to teach these children doom. I will say a magpie recognizes a reflection in a mirror, but does not gaze as long as we. But I am silent in dull spring sun among my myths. One is enough for sorrow, yet none enough for more.
0: Quite good. That was Eric Schaefer reading from his new book, Second Nature. You know, when I arrived at UC Davis, I think right after you departed, I would see those yellow-billed magpies on campus. We even had a literary journal in town for a while called the YOLO Magpie. But now, not so much. I see lots of birds that I recognize, but not that yellow-billed magpie. I know they're still observable in Yolo County, but I think they're found more at the Yolo Bypass Wildlife Area rather than on campus.
1: Right. You're absolutely right. And there are, of course, black-billed magpies all over the West, but the gold-billed were usually restricted to mostly the Sacramento Valley and area. So there's a big loss for that area. They were gorgeous and glorious and fun to have around.
0: Absolutely. Well, with a book like Second Nature and what you said earlier about being a homebody, I'm wondering, how does observation play a part in this book, and how is it counterbalanced, or maybe not even counterbalanced, how is it balanced with memory? I guess these are two, along with comparison, three of the main tools of the poet.
1: I agree completely. And I will say that now that I'm retired and 71, which a number that astonishes me, I can't believe I made it this far or that I feel this good after that many years or that I can pay attention the way I can pay attention even now. But a good part of my whole life is memory now, so you're absolutely right. A lot of what I'm writing about is processing memory, reinvigorating memory, creating things out of memory, because my studies indicate that memory itself is kind of a slack and lazy process, that when you remember, try your first memory when you were a little kid. When you remember that, what you're remembering, according to the memory scholars, is a memory of remembering that, which was also a memory of remembering that. So you're kind of reconstituting the thing over and over until it's not quite clear what actually happened. Put that on top of the fact that the worst kind of evidence in the world is from witnesses, and then you have a real occasion for writing poems that are going to be good, perhaps, if we're lucky, great if we're luckier, but will basically take the best details of your own past, your own consciousness, what you've heard, what you've read, and assemble it into the best possible lines you could possibly make.
0: Absolutely. I'm glad that as poets, we are not saddled with the same fact checkers that New Yorker essayists must contend with.
1: Absolutely. You know, that was one of my lessons when I was a teacher at Honolulu Community College. I was doing creative writing, and one of our lessons was poetry is fiction. It's based on your autobiography a lot of the time, but you're making what you remember better by creating better circumstances, so to speak, right? And we called that lesson poking your eye out, as in capital I, narrator.
0: Right. Yeah, Robert Haas is reported to have said, you owe the poem everything, you owe the truth nothing.
1: I'm 100% behind that. Unless, I would not use truth. I would say, well, wait a minute. Are there two kinds of truth? Can we say there's a big T and a little T?
0: Sure.
1: If there is, you owe the big T truth everything.
0: Right. There you go. Tell the truth, but tell it slant, Emily Dickinson said. So.
1: Yes, that is a way easier rule to follow, I think. And I really admire Emily. She's been kind of a consolation in these past 12 years of desolation in the United States.
0: Absolutely. Let me remind folks that Eric Paul Schaefer is my guest today on Dr. Randy's Poetry and Technology Hour. And we're talking about and hearing poems from Second Nature. It's his brand new book of poetry from Coyote Arts Press. You mentioned Emily Dickinson. I wonder if there are any other PhD-toting poetry lovers reading over this book, if they will sense any influence or echoes of other poets who have been important to you, and if so, who they might be.
1: Emily gets a shout out in a poem called Poet Lesson Number 53. And let's see, who else? There are lots of, let me put it this way. I have a great deal of fealty for Edna St. Vincent Millay, who I think was one of the most clear-sighted and just piercing of writers. She just is amazing to me. Marge Piercy, and her injunction that we should all be useful, or that being useful is an important part of being a writer.
0: Right.
1: I'm absolutely inspired by her. Naomi Shihab Nye, who I actually was lucky enough to meet on Maui at a conference, and we sort of had an interaction ever since. In fact, I think the second book in the second poem in the book is Perseid Meteor Shower, Oahu. I dedicated it to them because they were the people I was saying, yeah, while you're here, you should go out and look at the Perseids. And, of course, it was cloudy every night.
0: Right. I saw the Naomi with that poem, but because the last name was not provided, I was thinking, all right, which Naomi could this be?
1: Oh,
0: so,
1: yeah.
0: Now we know.
1: It was her. A lot of this came from, actually, I don't know about you, but when I'm writing emails to people, you know, which I treat like letters, not like little symbol things.
0: Right.
1: A lot of the times I get a good idea or a couple of good lines out. A good chunk of this came from an email that I sent to Naomi, and then I built around it and said, ooh, this has got to be like that, and that's got to be like that, and to get the thing to pay off at the end, I have to put this in the front, you know, all the things you do when you're building the poem. But I was really happy with it, and so into the book it went. And finally, of course, the person to whom I owe most fealty is Lou Welch, who I wrote my dissertation about, and whose work just pretty much took off the top of my head and said, you can do this, and you can do that, and you can do this, and you are beholden to no one, which I thought was a great lesson.
0: Absolutely. If you're joining us, Eric Paul Schaefer is my guest today on Dr. Andy's Poetry and Technology Hour. Eric, I think I could gather some ideas from some of the poets that you just mentioned. But I wonder if you could tell us about who was an influence to you when you were here at UC Davis.
1: Oh, I mainly was attending Gary Snyder's poetry classes. And I was in his first course, which was from like English 188. It was a course about where we are and who we are. And I took the graduate version of the course. It's a wonderful introduction to all the basic texts that he thought we should know about. And, of course, all of his works are inspirational to me, too. And you know, I'm sure, but I don't know if your listeners know, that Gary and Lou attended Reed College together and with Philip Whalen, all of whom were great buddies for many, many years and reinforced each other and supported each other. And even now, Gary... Well, years ago, he built a Zendo on his land and named it the Ring of Bone Zendo after one of Lou's most famous poems, Ring of Bone. I know you know all this, Andy, but, you know, sorry.
0: People need to be reminded. I think they were roommates at
1: Reed
0: College.
1: Yeah, they were. I believe they lived together, too. And actually, Lou lived in the same house with Richard Brodigan for a while as well.
0: Wow.
1: Yeah, I know. Like, that would have been a cool place to hang out, right?
0: Oh, for sure. And that was an important part of the Beat movement, is all the different ways that they learned from each other, encouraged each other, including encouraged folks who were working in different disciplines, like filmmakers and painters and musicians, they would find audience members and supporters amongst the poets of the Beat Generation and vice versa as well.
1: Absolutely. I agree completely. In fact, you may remember Peter Coyote.
0: Sure. He's been on this radio show.
1: He was in Close Encounters of the Third Kind. He's the guy with the keys.
0: Right.
1: And I think Lou wrote a poem and dedicated it to Peter because they used to hang out together in Marin County.
0: That's great. We've got Peter Coyote returning for the Jazz Beat Festival that happens here in Davis in October.
1: Oh, if you get a chance, ask him about Lou. He loves to talk about Lou.
0: I sure will. We, when we had the festival last October, I got Peter Coyote on the live line, and we had a really nice conversation about his connections with those folks. Of course, he's a big fan and admirer of Gary Snyder as well, and says that he would not have had the important literary part of his own career had it not been for the interest and encouragement of Gary Snyder.
1: Oh, that's wonderful to hear. I love hearing that.
0: Yeah, definitely. All right, well, let's hear another poem, Eric. What would you like to share with us next?
1: Well, let's do the one for Naomi, since she's such a sweetheart. And,
0: great.
1: I already mentioned it. So, as you know, the Perseids are like in in the middle of the summer, what, July, August, something like that. It's a meteor shower that usually is pretty good. In fact, Jordan and I, one year when I still lived in Kula on Maui, spent like from midnight to 5 in the morning just walking up and down the private road in front of my house watching them fall like one every 30 seconds. It was amazing. So that's why I was encouraging Naomi and Michael to get out in the dark and check out the Perseid meteor shower, which didn't go as planned. Here we go. Perseid meteor shower, Oahu, for Naomi and Michael. For the last three nights, I've urged friends into darkness to see stars fall. Not one of us has seen a streak, a spark, or a flicker. The moon swells as the days pass, and the stars themselves dim in the reflection from that steady, serious, gray and white face. And then from the coast, the clouds trail the wind, crowding the stars into thin cobalt canyons and coming between us and the quick vision of rock and flame we seek, lying back in the grass with only us between the planet and everything else. I expect a lot from the sky, I guess, and I want to give the universe every chance to come through for us. Yet I awaken to rain and a sky blank with clouds glowing with the light we cast against the night. Not all that falls burns or brings light, nor is all above clear to us, waking or dreaming. We rise to walk through rain and sky, abandoning stars we cannot see, to the night and the long, lovely business of fire.
0: Very nice. That was the second poem in the book, Second Nature. And that one, as we heard, is Perseid Meteor Shower, Oahu. So, Eric, we need to take a break for a public service announcement.
1: Okay.
0: When we come back, I want to talk to you about placing 650 poems in magazines and journals. And just to see what sort of army of helpers you've been depending upon to make that happen. Or if there's some...
1: Okay, I'll be ready to answer that question.
0: All right. We'll be right back in a moment with more of Dr. Andy's Poetry and Technology Hour on KDVS 90.3 FM, Davis.
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0: You are listening to KDVS 90.3 FM, Davis. Eric Paul Schaefer is my guest today. He is the Oahu-based poet who has published 10 books of poetry and has placed more than 650 of his poems in a variety of journals, newspapers, magazines, and anthologies. He's the author of a number of fiction works as well, and his poetry has been widely lauded and awarded. He lives on the island of Oahu, and Second Nature is Eric Paul Schaefer's 10th book. All right, Eric, so 650 poems placed. Unlike with Jordan Jones, probably not all of those depended upon editors reaching out to you and say, Eric, have you written anything this week yet? Because we want it right now. So I'm wondering, how do you go about sending out 650 poems over the course of your career? What sort of software are you using to track all that? And what's the minimum wage in Oahu? Because I want to know how many people you've hired to help you with this and how much you're paying them.
1: Okay. All right, let's start with the last question. I do this myself, and I don't need to pay anybody because I spend every Saturday morning from 7 till, again, about 1 o'clock in the afternoon doing market research and making submissions. It's a good day if I get 4 different submissions finished and sent out. It's a great day when I do 6. So I get about 20 submissions out per month, which means that editors all over the world are inundated with my submissions. And that is mainly the reason that I have been as successful as I have been. I just send them out all the time, and that has made all the difference, as Robert might have said.
0: Absolutely.
1: So how do I do it? My technology is index cards.
0: Not even an Excel spreadsheet.
1: No, I just get tired of those programs. Even something as simple as a spreadsheet, I just get really tired. The only thing I want on a computer is the word processing software. So I'm always grousing to Jordan every time they make a change in a word processing program like Word or Pages. Say, why did they have to do that? It was much easier before. And he'll say stuff like, it looks prettier now. And I'll go, yeah, that makes all the difference. Well, so at any rate, I use the computer to write, but I use index cards to keep track of both the places I'm sending to and all of my individual poems. So every poem has a card, and every publishing place has a card. And every time I send poems to, let's say, Yale Review, I make a list of the ones I sent them, the date, and then on every one of the poem cards, I write Yale Review and the date I sent it so that I know where they are at any particular time. Because, as you know, right now, there's the protocol for making submissions is you can send out simultaneous submissions, which means, as you know, you can send a poem out to be read by multiple places. You can send it to Poetry Magazine and to Harvard Review and to Plowshares all at the same time. But if it's accepted by one, you have to alert the other two and say, I'm withdrawing this poem. Most of the places in the world don't accept previously published poems, which means poems that have been published in other magazines
0: right,
1: or earlier in your books. But there are some that are looking for previously published poems. So I also make a program of sending those out. So some of the ones I love, like my poem called How I Lost My Library Card, or matching coffee mugs, whenever they fit what a magazine is looking for, I'll send them out again just to see if they might have yet another incarnation. So that's most of it. The market research is the hardest part, finding the venues that you fit, because not all of the magazines are clear enough on what they really want. They'll say, we want literary poetry that challenges the reader. And it's like, okay, that could be anything. So I've been making a concerted effort of asking editors when I apply to them, saying, is it possible that you could just put 5 poems that you've accepted for a recent issue on the website so everybody could see those without paying? We could reduce your slush pile, and we could increase our effectiveness if you would just show us examples of what you're looking for.
0: Absolutely.
1: Okay, I've reached a good spot to stop.
0: Yeah, I think that makes sense with regard to market research, that we're all trying to find, if not a perfect reader, a receptive reader. But it's hard to do that if you don't know what the journal's track record is and what sorts of poems that they're publishing.
1: Mm, that is exactly right. And I think everybody should do their own research and pick out their top 10 or 20 places they would love to see their work. And every time

0: opened up the magazine, and the poem is a two-page spread with nothing else on it. I was like, wow, this is what I've always dreamed of.
1: That's great. Well, tell us, and in part because this is a technology show, okay. With regard to the index cards, and I know that you send books out as well, there must be many trips to the post office. What is your relationship with, for instance, programs like Submittable to send things out virtually to the world? What's the right mix for you of digital submissions, which I think just about everyone is doing, and your own, what someone would call antediluvian approach of sending things in the mail? Do you find that you're still working with presses that are receptive to postage and such?
0: There are very few places that will allow you to send them a paper submission anymore. Even places like Missouri Review, which used to insist on only paper submissions, have recently turned over to their very own submission system, and you have to generate your own account and then send them in that way. And then, of course, there's Duotrope, which is the one I use the most.
1: I see.
0: Fastest market research, most effective descriptions of stuff. And they have their own submission system if the magazines want to use that, or they supply a link to the publication itself where you can find their Submittable button and then use that framework. Submittable is probably the one I use the most of all because most of the places I send to are currently using that. So yeah, I would say these days, from the year 2000 when I first moved to Maui and Hawaii, I was only sending paper submissions, and now I very rarely send a paper submission, which, you know, has its own drawbacks and stuff. I have to have access to things like PDFs and so I can make those for submissions. But almost every book I've submitted anywhere outside to Coyote Arts or elsewhere is always a PDF copy. That's what they want. So, yeah, I've learned to use those technologies to get by.
1: That makes sense. I'll remind people who are listening that Duotrope can be found at duotrope.com. And there you can find out how this, as the website says, established award-winning resource for writers and artists can help you save time finding publishing publishers, literary agents, and so forth, so that you can focus on writing and someday aspire to be as productive as Eric Paul Schaefer on a regular basis. All right. Well, Eric, we're coming up on the conclusion of this segment, and we'd love to conclude with another one of your poems. Which one would you like to close us out with?
0: How do you feel about poems about my mom?
1: Let's hear it.
0: Okay, now let's make sure you know my mom was a staff sergeant in the Air Force, and she had a very colorful vocabulary.
1: All right, so, I'll keep that in mind. I'll remind you that these are public airwaves, and there are certain things you can't say
0: okay.
1: on the radio.
0: Well, then I'll just ask straight out: is there any injunction against the word bastard?
1: No, you can say that.
0: Okay, cool. Because this poem is called "You Little Bastards." When I tell my wife my mother called her children little bastards, she is surprised. At first, I really don't know why. I thought all mothers called their children little bastards. Apparently not. I knew my mother longest, not best, of her sons and daughters, but I can't claim to have been the spawn she loved most. And I certainly irked her enough to recall anger as much as affection. She simply called us, mad or not, you little bastards. She would say, you little bastards, get in the car. Or, you little bastard, better stop fighting before your father comes home. Or, come on, you little bastards, the turkey's on the table. If a bastard is a child born out of wedlock, then, as far as I know, we weren't truly bastards. Papers and pictures suggest my parents were married, and they wore the gold links on their fingers as proof. And if Jesus was the bastard son of Mary and the Almighty, I suppose I'm also a bastard.

0: in that exquisite sense. Someone amazing who came from nowhere, much to the annoyance of all. And my mother prepared me well for the end. Now, when whoever comes to lead us dead into darkness commands me to the wrong side of the grass, I'll go quick. As I kneel on the bare, muddy banks of Lethe, dipping my Dixie cup into the rainbowed and smoking black waters, I'll be ready, even comforted, when the angry ferryman yells into the vaulted cavern above the weeping faces of my companions, "Come on, drink up! Hurry! Let's go, you little bastards!"
1: I like it. All right. Eric Paul Schaefer.
0: Little reference there right at the end to Allen Ginsberg. Remember where he talks about Karen on the edge of the shore of Lethe,
1: right,
0: pulling his pram across the water? I was thinking of him when I said the oily and smoky waters. So there's another person who has big influence on me, Allen Ginsberg, with whom I share a birthday.
1: How about that? I bet back
0: in
1: the day,
0: right?
1: You did see Allen give a reading in California, didn't you?
0: Yes. He came to Gary's class, and I saw him read a couple of other times as well. And actually, one of the weirdest things of my life was when I was the graduate assistant for Gary. One night, Philip Whalen, Ann Waldman, and Allen were all there. And it was late after some presentation, and they said, "Where do we go to eat?" And I said, "Well, let's go down to this place off the side." It was closed. I can't even remember the name of it. So we ended up at Baker's Square.
1: Oh, that's hilarious.
0: And, you know, me and my girlfriend at the time and another friend from the graduate program in creative writing just sat there in awe and watched them eat and listen to everything they said, of which I wish I could report more now, but most of it was just plain old, so how's people over there and people over there, you know, that kind of stuff. But it was just great. One of the weirdest and most wonderful experiences ever.
1: Well, longtime Davisites know the location of the former Baker Square at 2nd and B Streets. It was just announced this season that a new owner will be taking it over. And there'll be Thai food there as well as down-home cooking. And so we're looking forward now that Brown Bear has fled the city to the new owner taking over that Baker Square location.
0: Well, I look forward sometime to getting back to Davis because, you know, I've got a date with Woodstock's Pizza.
1: Excellent. Woodstock's is moved, but it's on the same street, G Street, right at the corner of 3rd and G. You'll be able to find it.
0: Oh, it is? Okay, cool. Yeah.
1: And
0: that was a wonderful place. Right at the time I was about to leave, they used to have half-price pitcher sales, and the pitcher was $2.35, so it was $1.17 a pitcher. I used to get so many graduate students so frickin' drunk, it was great.
1: Yeah, I think their prices have gone up since then, but they still do offer pitchers, I understand.
0: Excellent. All right, well, it was the greatest place to drink poetry and read beer that I've ever been.
1: I like it. It's almost like it still has an effect on you, those pitchers.
0: Yeah, I'm feeling a little lightheaded right now.
1: Maybe it's time for a nap. Eric Paul Schaefer, thank you so much for joining me today on Dr. Andy's Poetry and Technology Hour, and congratulations again on the publication of your book, Second Nature. If people wanted to find out more about this book, what should they do or where should they go?
0: I would go to any online bookseller that's not Amazon or Coyote Arts. It's available in all of those places.
1: Excellent.
0: Thank you for your great generosity and your continuing good grace in maintaining this program for so long, and thank you for including me. It means a lot to me.
1: It's my pleasure, and you write such excellent poems. It's always a treat to have you back and to hear some samples.
0: Thank you very much.
1: Take care. And Eric Paul Schaefer, we'll see you with your 11th book, if not before, here on Dr. Andy's Poetry and Technology.
0: I'll put one in the mail to you as soon as I have it.
1: All right. Sounds good. You take care.
0: You too, my friend. Bye-bye.
1: Bye-bye. 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Here's an important service announcement, public service that is, about seafood and how it can help your heart. When we return, an original essay by Dr. Andy. Stick around.
2: Here, here's some heartening news for you land lovers. According to the American Dietetic Association, eating certain types of seafood twice a week may prevent heart disease, heart attacks, and cardiac arrest. That's because seafood contains a crucial dietary ingredient, omega-3 fatty acids. This follows years of studies suggesting omega-3s can help with heart issues such as breast cancer, strokes, and depression. Here, omega-3s are found in fish such as sardines, mackerel, and salmon. Here.
1: This is Dr. Andy, and I'm going to be reading from Eager Mondays. It's the name of my Substack, but first we've got an incoming caller, which is always exciting. Let's put them right on the air. Welcome, caller, to Dr. Andy's Poetry and Technology Hour.
3: Well, it's such a great program, and I enjoyed this entire, well, almost hour now, but one thing about that thing, I should probably call somebody else, like, at the studio, because it has to do with that PSA. I still call them PSAs. I'm an old world.
1: Sure.
3: But it's kind of bad news, but it's about what's in the ocean fish. And the element is mercury. I don't know the symbol off the top of my head, you know, chemical symptom, capital letter, lowercase letter.
1: Right.
3: But I will leave it with that. But people can do the science or look another place, maybe Bioneers or some other green place. Thanks a lot. Bye.
1: Bye-bye, and thanks for phoning in with that update. The element mercury has an atomic number of 80, and I believe it's a big Z. Let me just see if that's right. No, it's got the symbol HG, atomic number 80, commonly known as quicksilver, a heavy silver D-block element that you don't want to be drinking in fish or otherwise. All right, and now back to an essay I wrote and published this afternoon called How I Remembered a Movie I Had Never Seen. And this connects with Eric Paul Schaefer's commentary about the nature of memory. How I Remembered a Movie I Had Never Seen by Dr. Andy Jones. The autobiographical author of fiction and nonfiction Primo Levi said, "Human memory is a marvelous but fallacious instrument. The memories which lie within us are not carved in stone. Not only do they tend to become erased as the years go by, but often they change or even increase by incorporating extraneous features." End quote. For most of my life, I believe my memory for movies was an exception. When I was young, my father had seen more movies and more good movies than anyone else I knew. He had been a film buff since the late 1930s, when he and his friends spent their weekends watching double and triple features. Decades later, he became the film critic for the CBS television affiliate in Washington, D.C. His responsibilities included reviewing the bad films along with the good ones. So when a universally panned sequel arrived in the 1980s, he developed a strategy for avoiding it. He would first see every new foreign film, independent film, and promising studio release playing at the city's many theaters. With luck, the sequel would leave town before he got around to it. Movies also shaped my childhood. I saw older films at the Georgetown Theater, The Biograph, and The Circle. Later, I worked as an usher and cashier at the Tenley Circle Theater, a position that came with free admission to movie houses across Washington, D.C. In 1983, I made a list of every movie I had seen. I could called it simply all the movies. Somehow, despite my dedication, I missed terms of endearment. For many years, I had seen more films than my younger brother, Oliver. Eventually, after he became a film critic himself, he passed me. My 20-year-old son, Truman, may soon do the same. Truman approaches film history as a completionist. When he encounters a list of the greatest films ever made, he fills in the gaps. He's worked his way through lists compiled by critics, scholars, and the American Film Institute. At a Poetry Night after party earlier this year, one of our regulars asked Truman what he thought of the films of Jacques Tati. Truman had plenty to say. I still have the advantage in total films seen, although Truman's knowledge of canonical films already rivals mine. This unsettles me slightly. I've studied film as an undergraduate and graduate student and taught film and film theory classes at UC Davis. For much of my life, I also possessed a peculiar form of movie memory. I could recall the Washington Theater where I'd seen almost every film between about 1978 and my departure for California in 1989. I could often remember who had accompanied me. I had confidence in my own mental archive. I believed that I could reach into it and retrieve the circumstances surrounding almost any significant film from my youth. Recently, I've been reflecting on how confidently memory invents. My wife, Kate, asked why my then recently divorced father had taken Oliver and me to see Kramer versus Kramer when it was released. Oliver was about the same age as the little boy in the film, so she could imagine that the story of divorce might have unsettled him. I corrected her immediately. My mother had taken us, I said. We had seen it at the Embassy Circle Theater near DuPont Circle. Even now, that recollection feels precise. It has a person, a place, and a family context. Yet my recent experiences have made me wonder what precision proves. A memory can arrive with architectural detail and still contain mistakes. The clearest example came this past Monday when Truman, my niece Clementine, and I went to the Tower Theater to see John Ford's The Man Who Shot Liberty Valance. Truman always finds us the greatest cinematic opportunities. He agrees with Truffaut's comment, quote, "The most beautiful sight in a movie theater is to walk down to the front, turn around, and look at the light from the screen reflected on the upturned faces of the members of the audience." I entered the Tower Theater confident that I had seen the movie before. I remembered one scene with unusual clarity. In it, James Stewart's character wears an apron while bringing food to a group of cowboys and other demanding customers. I could picture the clothing, the public dining hall, and the tension created by the sight of a man serving food in a setting governed by masculine codes. As the movie began, however, I recognized almost nothing. At first, I assumed the familiar parts would soon appear. Then I began to wonder whether I had once fallen asleep during the opening half hour. More unfamiliar scenes followed. Perhaps I thought I'd slept through the final hour as well. Eventually, a more credible explanation emerged. I had never seen the entire film. What I remembered was a single scene shown to me around 1991 by the film theorist Laura Mulvey, who visited UC Davis in 1991, I already said that, to give a lecture attended by about 20 graduate students and me. She was friend with my professor, Sandra Gilbert, herself also a feminist critic. Mulvey was already famous for her work on visual pleasure and the male gaze. She used the scene from The Man Who Shot Liberty Valance to examine gender roles and the way movies teach audiences to look at men and women. Liberty Valance, played by Oscar winner Lee Marvin, humiliates Ransom Stoddard, James Stewart, by calling him, quote, "the new waitress," turning the apron into an object of ridicule and questioning Stoddard's masculinity. Yet only Stoddard could de-escalate the violent confrontation between Valance and Tom Donovan, played by John Wayne. For 35 years, Mulvey's discussion of that single scene remained vivid enough to expand inside my mind. At some point, my memory converted a classroom excerpt into an entire viewing experience. I had retained the scene, the interpretation, and the intellectual excitement of the lecture. My mind had supplied the rest. The episode revealed something more encouraging than simple forgetfulness. I had confused the film with the experience of being taught the film. Laura Mulvey's interpretation had adhered to the scene so completely that I could no longer separate the work from the teacher who had shown me how to see it. This happens often. We think we remember a poem, a novel, a film, or an ancient story. Often, we're also remembering the person who first made the work vivid to us. The teacher enters the memory along with the material. Years later, the voice explaining the story may endure as strongly as the story itself. Well, I continue talking about teaching, about some of my mentors, including Jack Petrasch and Carolyn Williams, and I offer some sustaining wisdom on the nature of memory, cinema, and mentors. I invite you to check it out if you're so inclined. It's a free service at my Substack at andyjones.substack.com. The essay is titled How I Remembered a Movie I Had Never Seen. I'm so glad that I remembered to reintroduce you all to Eric Paul Schaefer. His new book is Second Nature, and it's his 10th book of poetry. Thanks very much to Eric Schaefer for joining me on the radio. Speaking of great artistic offerings, I hope you'll keep it right here on KDVS for terrific music. That's what you'll get next and through most of the 24 hours of a particular broadcast day. My name is Dr. Andy. I'll see you next Wednesday for another edition of Dr. Andy's Poetry and Technology Hour on KDVS 90.3 FM, Davis.

0: Hello, hello, hello, KDVS. This is DJ Sludge, and this is my show, Gray as Granite Skies.
1: Uh-huh.
0: Today we're going to be doing some
1: show?
0: Music, and...
1: Do you have my mic on?
0: I have some good stuff planned.
1: It's KDVS
0: Last
1: Davis, by the way.
0: We saw this, by we, I mean DJ Sludge, and I saw...
1: Are you pretending like I'm not here? Is that the bit we're doing tonight?
0: I saw a festival with my friends Jhumpa and Ave. And at this festival, we only went for one day. We missed Iggy Pop, which I was really dying to see him because he has scoliosis. And so he's a sideways man and he's very old. With love.
1: Also Nervous
0: he's
1: Yasin
0: so
1: Human
0: beautiful.
1: Was there.
0: And
1: Nervous Yasin Human is right here,
0: see,
1: right now.
0: I didn't get to see him with my friends, Jhumpa and Ave. But still, we did get to see Vivian Girls and Pavement. And then there was one other band in the middle. I don't remember. It wasn't very good. I don't remember what they're called.
1: I'm just getting slandered
0: like,
1: on the air today. I'm just getting slandered.
0: They were like,
1: one
0: the message
1: nervous,
0: this thing they tried to get across was like, I'm sort of upset. And so they went, ah! And then the guitars were like, woo!
1: It's and almost like that's my favorite band.
0: Was like,
1: it's like almost like it's one of
0: and
1: my
0: then
1: favorite
0: I was like,
1: bands
0: oh, man,
1: ever.
0: That's crazy that she can scream like that. But then eventually it was like, oh, that's, they just, this is a one trick pony, kind of.
1: You did
0: Except,
1: say they
0: you know
1: were better live than they were on
0: one trick pony
1: streaming?
0: Listeners is Elliot
1: you.
0: Smith, mostly. But he does it better than Wednesday does. He does write his songs about either his mom or being addicted to drugs or being very sad and wanting to die. That's mostly it. Or being mad or sad about some kind of ex relationship that went wrong, which I used to think was like, oh man, that's so sweet. He's a nice guy. But now I'm like, man, you're kind of being a possessive man right now, Mr. Elliot.
1: Hashtag feminist.
0: So, yeah, let's get into some music. Without any further ado, this is Gray as Granite Skies, and I am DJ Sludge, your host.

0: Oh, look who's here. Look who's allowed to talk now.
1: We have a visitor
0: now.
1: in the studio.
0: A visitor.
1: So normally it's just, this is DJ Sludge, but my friend DJ Nervous has joined.
0: Okay, well, my name is Nervous Yasin Human, no DJ. I'm kind of nervous sometimes, but I'm not really that nervous right now. I feel pretty good.
1: What's a good test of someone's nerves? Maybe if you can remember something very specific.
0: Yesterday,
1: when was the first time we met DJ Nervous?
0: After your stand-up comedy show.
1: Yes, you got it right. So you're not nervous. They're not lying.
0: I'm not nervous right now, but yesterday I was really nervous.
1: Wait, I'm going to do an Elliot Smith impression.
0: I'm going to do an Elliot Smith impression.
1: One second. So he goes, I don't have nervous anymore.
0: Yesterday I was really nervous because I went to Walmart to buy a soda after work. And there was like swarms of teenagers in there and they were like running around and like the employees were like on the radio like yelling about it. And it was really scary and I'm afraid of teenagers.
1: If there's a boy named Ducky who likes Hello Kitty, watch it.
0: What is this a reference to?
1: What we just heard was Earth Hater by the Hard Quartet, Blue Arrangements by Silver Jews, Middle America by Stephen Malkmus and the Jicks, Church on White by Stephen Malkmus, Unfair by Pavement, Going Insane by Vivian Girls, and we heard A Current by French People.
0: A Current by French People. What was it called? You could read that because you chose it.
1: It was by Amadou and Mariam, and it was called Le Ramon, Le Mont, à la folle,
0: Thank you so much, DJ Sludge. That was incredible.
1: I'm fluent in French.
0: I can tell.
1: So if you, listeners, challenge, what do those songs have in common except for the first two?
0: Are we going to like wait for them dun, to like answer?
1: Dun, dun. Shoot, we should have pulled up the Jeopardy music. I'll do it. Dun, dun, dun,
0: dun, dun, dun, dun, if you have the answer, dun, you can call in dun, dun, at 520-754-5387 if you'd like. We're legally allowed to tell you what to do.
1: I don't think that's how it goes. I don't watch a lot of Jeopardy.
0: You should hit the bell.
1: Oh.
0: Make it.
1: And listeners, if you get it right, if a caller calls in, we'll shout you out on the air and we'll ring the bell three times.
0: Three times.
1: So if that isn't an incentive, I don't know what is.
0: So true. Anyways, we're going to hear some more music now of a song that I don't think that I'm allowed. I don't think we can play this song.
1: Yeah. We'll pick a different one by the same band.
0: But we're going to hear this one instead. Yeah?
1: Yeah.
0: Actually, wait. A couple messages first, I think. Don't you think?
1: Okay. But make sure you do the right one. The third one.
0: I am going to hit the third one.
1: Alrighty. Bye, guys.

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0: 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What's up?
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2: Nobody got it right.
0: Nobody got it. Nobody cares. Should we be real?
2: I thought the hint was going to be given away when the songs by Stephen Malcolmus and the Jicks and Stephen Malcolmus went back to back. And some people may also know his side project, Pavement.
0: You think it's his side project? Or is that a joke? I have a hard time with tone, you know this.
2: I think they say that's a symptom of autism.
0: Oh, just like what your mother thinks about me.
2: Ha ha! So, who has autism now?
0: Okay.
2: You used to say that you thought I had autism.
0: I think that I win. I think I have. Whatever.
2: Who's more? Who's higher on the spectrum?
0: We're gonna get canceled for saying this on the radio station.
2: No. It's not a bad thing. Why are you implying it's a bad thing?
0: I'm not implying it's a bad thing. Just tell me what your freaking song was.
2: Would it be canceled? Why would it be canceled for saying that? Who's higher on the spectrum? I think what they say. Correct me if I'm wrong here. I'm a history major. I don't know how science works, but I think that they say it's like a spectrum, and a lot of people are on the spectrum, even if it's just a very little amount.
0: I'm not gonna spill my secrets, but considering my childhood, maybe me. But I don't know. I'll tell you off the air. No. Don't expose me.
2: Okay.
0: Just tell me what your song was, please.
2: I played "There's Power in a Union" by Billy Bragg. What did you play before that?
0: Already Dreaming by Of Montreal off their new album, which I don't really know how to pronounce. And they're
2: Aethermead.
0: Aethermead. They're playing in Roseville next week. Let's freaking go. And then what did we hear before that? I really didn't like this song. I really hated it, by the way.
2: "The Earth Died Screaming" by Tom Waits. Yeah, he has a bit of an interest. He has an interesting voice, doesn't he?
0: I did not enjoy that significantly.
2: You know, that's funny because something that my dad and I agree on is that Geese is just ripping off Tom Waits. It's like, wait, so what if we had kind of like rockin' instrumentals? And what if the guy, ha! What if the guy singing sounded weird? That would be goofy. And then all the kids would probably be like, he's Jack Meese, weirdo guy.
0: I think I like Geese a lot better, but maybe I'm just—
2: I hate Geese!
0: I'm just a grifter.
2: Oh, wait. Wait, okay. We're gonna come
0: next
2: back
0: show,
2: to this.
0: We're
2: gonna come back
0: Geese
2: to this.
0: Songs.
2: That's not allowed.
0: This is my show.
2: Yeah, in your dreams, pal.
0: Okay, but
2: where do you think the name of the show comes from, jerk?
0: Before that, we heard "Girl" by Star 99 off their album. That is a word that I cannot say. But I have a bumper sticker of this on my car. It says, "I'd rather be listening to blank." Unlimited.
2: I would never say that word.
0: Hashtag feminist. Feminism. Okay, what was your
2: Chairman
0: last song?
2: Mao reminds me of him.
0: Women hold up half the sky?
2: Oh, yeah. Pink
0: how
2: turns
0: many,
2: to...
0: How much of the sky did the non-binary people hold up, Mao?
2: Mao doesn't think that... I don't know. Mao died before postmodernism became a thing. But like the people
0: but
2: who
0: non-binary
2: use
0: non-binary people have always existed.
2: How do you define that?
0: Anything that is not exclusively male or female, it's like an umbrella term.
2: I think that what the Marxists think is that like sex is a thing that can be observed, but with exceptions, there are of course intersex people, but like gender, like it's when they say women hold up half the sky, they're not like women hold up half the sky, and because they have that genital, they have to wear dresses and makeup. Like that's not part of it. Like gender expression, yeah, that can be totally fluid, but it's the idea is more that like just by a lot, like Americans calling themselves they them doesn't like fix the problem.
0: I'm just
2: it's kind of being.
0: I'm just getting roasted on the air tonight. Apparently,
2: no. What do you mean? I'm not saying you shouldn't have they, them pronouns. I'm just saying if you really want
0: really,
2: to like
0: really
2: liberate people
0: you're really
2: with,
0: gripping that paper while you're saying that, huh? You scared?
2: If people who need to have, that wasn't the beginning of a sentence that I, you just put me on the spot.
0: Okay. Should we hear a message?
2: It's that the people born with the genitals that put them into a binary category that makes them act a certain way or do certain things. Those people will not be liberated just by like reading Judith Butler and having different pronouns. The real liberation will come with the communist revolution.
0: Backs don't care about your feelings. Okay, let's hear a message.
2: You know what's funny because it's funny. No. It's not. We have not.
0: This is a music show.
2: It doesn't matter. Yeah, it's true. Like Marxists do, like have like fact-based analysis, and it's awesome because then we can tell people they have wrong opinions, and it feels great. But we're not doing it like Ben Shapiro does because he's an idiot.
0: Remember when you watched Ben Shapiro in seventh grade?
2: Yeah, Ben Shapiro, Annoying Orange. If you were in my science class in seventh grade, you would know what I'm talking about. You would know that all the cool boys were laughing at that joke, and I was trying to laugh along, and I was like, shoot, I need to go home and do some research about who this guy is. And then he was like, if you have a shaft, you are a boy. And I was like, oh, I don't know.
0: Okay.
2: My sister has a trans friend, and he seems pretty cool, but whatever. Ben Shapiro, Annoying Orange, right, guys?
0: Yep.
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0: I love you.
1: Oh, my hair is getting good in the back.
0: Every town must have a place where phony hippies meet. Psychedelic dungeon.

0: matcha.
1: First I'll buy some beads, and then perhaps a leather band to go around my head, some feathers and bells, and a book of Indian lore. I will ask the Chamber of Commerce how to get to Haight Street and smoke an awful lot of dope. I will wander around barefoot. I will have a psychedelic gleam in my eye at all times. I will love everyone. I will love the police as they kick the shit out of me on the street. I will sleep. I will go to a house. That's what I will do. I will go to a house where there's a rock and roll band, because the groups all live together. And I will join a rock and roll band. I will be their road manager. And I will stay there with them, and I will get the crabs, but I won't care.

0: Hello.
1: Oh, hi.
0: Should we back rap?
1: Back rap?
0: That last song is so good.
1: I like that song, actually. I have not loved any of your other songs so far, but that one was pretty good.
0: I'm going to read some of the lyrics from it. There are some really good ones. Cell phone service is not that expensive, but that takes commitment and you just don't have it. Feels so effortless to be a stranger, but feeling foreign such a lonely habit. You can't crop yourself out of the picture, out of focus, but still framed inside. Well, Berlin got blurry. No, never, that's the chorus. Loudmouth living got you some attention, and second chances given without doubt. Guess you've got a history, but it's not worth a mention tonight. Kind ears captive to the beers you've purchased. Sipping through your scenes of plastered confession. Telling pretty stories is it your sole purpose. Telling everybody that you've learned your lesson. It's good stuff. And Teutonic frankness. That's also a funny line. I love parquet courts. I love songs written by politically agitated drug addicts. Communists specifically. Drug addicts. Who are very guilty about being drug addicts. Because it's counter-revolutionary.
1: So true.
0: So that was Berlin Got Blurry. Before that, what do we hear?
1: This was Last Goodbyes by Kasuyama, who played at Whole Earth Festival this year, and I love her. I love this song.
0: And then before that, we heard...
1: And she's also, I think, well, she's actually an anarchist, which I know you disapprove of, but she's pretty cool. Also, we need
0: That's what anarchists do their politics for, so other people think that they're cool. But it's completely useless.
1: Oh, my... Okay. Can you chill?
0: Why? I'm just... Well, come on. I mean...
1: Okay, also, you're listening to KDVS Davis. I forgot to say that.
0: 90.3 KDVS Davis.
1: True. Okay, then do your song.
0: So, I'm just honest, DJ Nervous. Before that, we heard Who Needs the Peace Corps by the Mothers of Invention. I'm completely stoned. I'm hippie and I'm trippy. I'm on my own.
1: That's what you think about Whole Earth Festival?
0: Yeah, me and the Space Wanderer played this song while we had a show during Whole Earth Festival. We were cracking up.
1: Oh my goodness.
0: Our whole entire show was themed around hippies and how they're stupid. And also about consumerism.
1: Would you call me a hippie?
0: No, that's why I don't know why you do that festival. I think you do it because your friends do it, and that's cool. That's great. And it's a fun music festival. And they also hosted a great organization for like in the teaching center one time. There was a great organization that was teaching some great stuff that the people at Whole Earth Festival, who I'm sure are mostly well-intentioned, could really learn from.
1: Do you ever give it up?
0: No, that would be counter-revolutionary.
1: You're exhausting.
0: What did we hear before that?
1: Before that, we heard Adeline by Water From Your Eyes.
0: So, like, come on. In Baby Britain, Elliot Smith says, water pouring from her eyes, alcoholic and very bitter. And then also he has a song called Sweet Adeline where he goes, Sweet Adeline, and then it keeps going.
1: The voice crack?
0: Yeah. I sound exactly like him.
1: I don't know if that's a direct Elliot Smith reference. But
0: it's
1: that
0: probably
1: is,
0: not, but it's
1: that
0: quite
1: is a
0: cool.
1: good point. But this is a good band. I mean, it's a combination of two different people. It's the person from, whatever his name is, Nate from This Is Lorelei, I believe. And then also, I'm forgetting their name, but the other person from Thanks for Coming.
0: Whoa.
1: And then what did we hear before that?
0: Hold on.
1: Also, caller, I apologize. You're going to have to wait because we're on air right now.
0: Yes, I'm sorry. And we were about to go on air the last time you called. We'll get back to you. By the way, that reminded me. No, never mind. I won't go there. So before that,
1: That was all for that set.
0: Oh, yeah. Well, that's funny. That's quite a coincidence.
1: Anyways, we're going to listen to Nighttiming by Coconut Records.

0: I'm feeling hot already. You can see I'm sweaty. Meet me outside in 20. I feel this night I'm heavy. I'm feeling hot already. You can see I'm sweaty. Meet me out.
1: My name is of no consequence. The important thing you should know is that I am the last who remembers how each of us, man and woman, made his own decision. Some chose to take refuge in the great caverns and find a new way of life far below the Earth's surface.
2: 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Metal that will eat your ears alive.
3: 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While sitting on the corner, got a tear in my eye.
4: Is your rent too high? You're not alone. The rent in Sacramento is going up faster than anywhere else in the country. Evictions and homelessness are devastating lives in our city. What we need is a tenants union so we can organize and collectively bargain and stand up and say, enough is enough. These rents are unreasonable and the situation has got to change. But we can only do that if we work together. The Sacramento Tenants Union is bringing renters together so we can organize and collectively bargain and stand up and say, rents are unreasonable and the situation must stop. Contact the Sacramento Tenants Union by email at sactenantsunion@gmail.com, on Facebook at Sacramento Tenants Union, or get more information at the web address at www.sactenant.wordpress.com, or follow us on Twitter at @sactenantsunion.
3: Thinking about Jimmy McMillan's reply? Yeah, the rent's too damn high.
5: Fire Cart Picks, DJ Sludge.
6: Those are my favorites. The Metal Morlocks.
5: Thank you. Thank you for that. Okay.
6: I love alliteration, dude.
5: It's pretty awesome.
6: Kid will be named Klaus Kaiser.
5: Okay.
6: Regardless of gender. Or sex, I should say.
5: Woke.
6: Should always say that word.
5: Woke. Okay, the last song you just heard. Well, you heard a little bit of the next song, because I forgot to play the cards, but you'll hear that next. You heard You and Me by the Cranberries off of their album, Bury the Hatchet. And before that, you heard our current of the hour, which was Punishers by Diespitz, but I guess, say it, you think
6: Diespitz?
5: It's German?
6: I think so.
5: You think it's German?
6: Man, I said my last name, didn't I?
5: Who? What? No, you didn't.
6: Didn't I say Klaus?
5: No, you didn't.
6: Yeah.
5: Okay, and then what did we hear before that? DJ Sludge.
6: Deer Hunter?
5: Basement Scene.
6: Yeah, we heard Basement Scene by Deer Hunter, and then we heard Lola by The Raincoats, and then we heard a little bit of Night Timing by Coconut Records.
5: Did you turn it off after I left?
6: It was an accident.
5: Really? I love that song.
6: It actually was an accident. I don't even know how it happened.
5: Okay, well, I love that song.
6: Wait,
5: I'm
6: we listen
5: kind of
6: to Quasi? No, that's one of the
5: no, there's,
6: carts,
5: there's
6: isn't
5: a
6: it?
5: Cart that has Quasi in it,
6: I
5: which
6: love
5: is
6: that
5: so awesome.
6: Band.
5: Me too. That's crazy.
6: Sam Coombs is in DSA, though, and that makes me sad.
5: It makes you sad that Sam Coombs is in DSA.
6: Yeah.
5: You should send him an angry email.
6: No, I should probably send him a nice letter and be like, this is why I think that even though you are a Marxist and I'm sure you have good intentions, DSA is a fraudulent organization.
5: Okay, I think you should do that.
6: It's a good idea. I'll do that.
5: And
6: I'll sign it DJ Sludge.
5: DJ Sludge. Anyways, my thoughts on that are that I think that that is the best cover of Lola ever, and I like it better than the Kinks one. Sorry, I know I'm going to get canceled for that. And then I'm going to see Diespitz soon. I really haven't listened to a lot of their music, so I need to check it out more.
6: Go to the German, go to Google Translate right now and just look up what Spitz is in German. Do, do, do, do, do,
5: are they German?
6: Do, do. I don't know. It didn't sound like it. Yeah.
5: It's like pointed, sharp, or tapered.
6: Oh, what's that second paragraph? That's funny.
5: We can't read that out loud. But
6: that's perfect.
5: If you'd like, you can look it up for yourself. Anyways, now we're going to do Nervous Yas and Human's little EDM set. So stay tuned for that if you'd like. We're going to start with Club 20 by Other.
0: I'm feeling hot already. You can see I'm sweaty. Maybe outside in 20. I feel this night I'm heavy. I'm

0: You don't talk much, I don't mind.
1: Hello,
2: what were
1: hello.
2: You talking about just then?
1: Not
2: sorry, we interrupted you.
1: Not safe for radio. NSFR. You like that? I just made it up.
2: Yeah, I love acronyms.
1: Anyways, we just heard Rachel Rami's new single, It's Like All Night.
2: This is what Lennon talks about when he talks about the moral degradation of bourgeois decadence.
1: Can I enjoy something without you just crapping on me all the time?
2: Hey, you can't say that.
1: Yes, I can.
2: No.
1: That's not a bad word.
2: It talks about excretion and it's a curse word.
1: Oh my goodness gracious.
2: Not only will you get a programming violation, I'm going to tell the person directly, but you will also be going to hell.
1: Okay. Anyways, before that, we heard All the Girls by Von D off of her album Make Me Move. And before that, we heard Parties in LA by Skylar off of her new album, which is called Why Is Nobody Dancing?
2: And by them, I mean the programming directors.
1: Okay, enough DJ Sludge.
2: There's never enough DJ Sludge.
1: I'm going to turn your mic off. Anyways, before that we heard...
2: This is my show. You're a guest on my show.
1: Stop. This is not your show.
2: Agree to disagree.
1: I can't even talk. Before that...
2: What'd you say?
1: We heard The Party Never Ends by Honey Gloss. And starting off that set, we heard Club 20 by Udda. And now, DJ Sludge is going to play some music, and maybe I will be as mean as you are to me to you.
2: Yeah, but the thing is my... So, I'm a materialist, and so I know that through dialectics I can reach the... No, I'm just kidding, guys.
1: Okay, bye.
2: Everyone's cracking up at home.

Because the outro to the song is very long, I'll say, to whoever is calling in to the station, I would love to talk to you. There seems to be something wrong with the phone. I cannot hear anything, and nothing that I say is responded to, so I apologize for that.

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I just want to give a big shout out to everybody in the scene, keeping the scene alive with all the great events up and down the West Coast, and as well as domestic and abroad. 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So let's talk about what we do here on the Kitchen Cauldron Show. 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Yes, for tonight's show. Anywho, without further ado, let's get right to the show. We got some really great tracks for you all to listen to this evening, and a few special announcements at the end. Yes, announcements. Anywho, let's get right to it. Thank you for tuning into the Kitchen Cauldron Show here on KDVS 90.3 FM. I'm your host, DJ Ortho Jax. 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

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I'm your host, DJ Ortho Jax. Let's get right to the set list for tonight's show. The last song you heard was Haunt Me with Their Hate Will Destroy Them. Prior to that was Omar Doom with The Curse. Prior to that was Larva with No I Finales Felicis. Prior to that was TRST with Dressed for Space. And prior to that was Depeche Mode with Free Love. And prior to that was Prodigy with Baby's Got a Temper. And prior to that was Thunder Kiss by none other than White Zombie. That's Thunder Kiss, 1965. And prior to that was Bauhaus with Burning from the Inside. And prior to that was Gary Newman with Metal. And the start of the show was Susie and the Banshees with Monitor. I'll have one last song for you all to listen to this evening. That's going to be Faderhead with Angry Enough. And yes, right to the announcements for today's show. Yes. So, as previously mentioned, we're going to be doing a series of interviews with some of the greatest bands in the industry across this nation. We're going west to east, east to west, back and forth. We'll be traveling this great nation with the utmost intent to bring you some of the best interviews out there. Yes, it's going to be fun. Anywho, that's going to be it for this evening, and we'll be back on air in 2 weeks. And remember, folks, during the summertime, stay hydrated. And as usual, stay tuned.

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You're listening to KDVS Davis 90.3 FM. We just heard a song called Black Plums by Aesop Rock. Before that was a song called She by Quickly Quickly. And we started off this hour-long block music with Block Rockin' Beats by the Chemical Brothers. Right now you're listening to another song in the background by Chemical Brothers called The Private Psychedelic Reel. My name is Duncan Smith, and I'll be your DJ until 10 p.m. Enjoy.

Before this, we heard Exchange by Massive Attack. And the track before that was Head On Pill by King Gizzard and Lizard Wizard off of the album Float On, Fill Your Lungs. And we started off this block with a song called The Private Psychedelic Reel by The Chemical Brothers. Up next, we've got What's in the Water. 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
9: 20 seconds? That's so long. What do I do in that time?
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9: All right. I get it now. I'll keep this in mind. In case someone I know chooses not to wash their hands, it's not me, guys. Say, do you know where the nearest sink is?

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Oh, I have to read this safe harbor. Where is it? Oh. The following hour of KWS programming may not be suitable for all audiences, as it may contain material which may be perceived as objectionable. Parental discretion is advised. The views contained in this hour may not reflect the views of KWS, KWS sponsors, or the University of California. I'm also joined with Envy, but we haven't been here in a while. So we're picking it back up, and this is it's all new to us again. That's all I got to say. Bye.

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0: 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And the following hour of KDVS programming may not be suitable for all audiences, as it may contain material which may be perceived as objectionable. Parental discretion is advised. The views contained in this hour may not reflect the views of KDVS, KDVS sponsors, or the University of California. 626 West. This is Envy. Envy on the beat. Envy on the beat.
1: Juju on that beat.
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0: 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This is Boss. I haven't been in the station for a while, but I'm so thrilled to be here, and I have an awesome special guest. Not sure if he's thought of a DJ name at this time, but he does have the 2 hours that we're here to think about it. We're subbing the show for DJ Krauser. Huge shout out. Thank you for letting me sub your show. I'm very excited to be here. And my guest might want to introduce himself right now, so he's going to do that. Go right ahead.
1: Hi, how's it going, everyone? I'm Boss's brother.
0: Yep.
1: And it's my first time on the show.
0: Mm-hmm.
1: Really excited to be here and, you know, ready to get some music playing.
0: This is huge. Anyone who's listening who has listened to any of my shows before might not have even known that I have siblings, but I have three, and here's one of them.
1: So this is the best one, by the way.
0: Best one, by the way. Let's just say there's some ginger power in the studio right now.
1: Oh, yeah.
0: And if you know, you know, is what I'll say about that. So I think we're just going to get right into some music. But first, I did want to remind everyone that these are safe harbor hours at KDVS, which means that the following hour of KDVS programming may not be suitable for all audiences, as it may contain material which may be perceived as objectionable. Therefore, parental discretion is advised. The views contained in this hour may not reflect the views of KDVS, KDVS sponsors, or the University of California. And with that said, I think we're going to get into some music, and we'll be back, and I will be making my brother share some songs and some information about himself. We'll see what I feel like making him share. So yeah, stay tuned if you'd like. I'm really excited to be here, and we're signing off for now, but we will be back very soon. Say bye.
1: See ya.
0: Bye.

0: shining. You wanna stop the shining. You wanna stop the shining. You wanna stop the shining.
1: Hello, KDVS. We're back. You're listening to KDVS Davis, 90.3 FM. This is Boss, joined by...
2: Boss's brother. Haven't found a name yet, but we're working on it.
1: Boss's brother. He's thinking about his DJ name. We will get back to you. In the meantime, we're going to tell you what you just listened to. So, that was We Trying to Stay Alive by Wyclef Jean, featuring John Forte, from their Greatest Hits album. And that's a great song. We were just discussing that our dad is a big fan of that song, which I think is really special. So shout out to our dad. And the song before that was actually a pick by my brother, if you wanted to say the song.
2: Yeah, of course. It was Love Was Really Gone by Makoto Masushita from his First Light album. It was one of my favorites. I just found out about it, and it's been really on my playlist as a recent, and I really had to share it with you guys today.
1: Yeah, big fan of that. I really liked that one. It has a sample from a song we both really like called Thug Till It's Over. So, highly
2: great
1: recommend.
2: Song,
1: if
2: by
1: you,
2: the way,
1: if
2: go
1: you
2: check
1: liked
2: it out.
1: That song, feel free to go check it out if you would like.
2: Feel free.
1: If you'd like to. The song before that was Green Light by John Legend featuring Andre 3000 from Evolver. And that's a great one. I think that song is so good and so underrated. And the song from the top of the block that I played was Play Dead by Bjork with David Arnold. It was the Tim Simonen orchestral mix from Play Dead as a single. Came out as a single. So that was another great one. Big fan of that song. I've been listening to it a lot lately. So we're going to play some messages and then get back into the music. But first, I want to see if my brother has anything to share with the KDVS community. Nothing too crazy.
2: What do you want me to share?
1: Oh.
2: That's it's a loaded question.
1: I don't think it is.
2: It's a loaded
1: question. Let's just say, like, you know, how are you feeling about the vibes this summer and, like, compared to school? Are you ready to go back to school? Are you enjoying the break? Like, what's up with you?
2: The break's been great, honestly. You know, a little revive after a long spring and winter quarter. Feeling great going into the next year. You know. Davis is great during the school year, but it is great to get some time off away from the quarter system. We all know it's a really difficult thing. Definitely something I really enjoy, but the summer is just like a way to reset, you know, get our minds right before going into the next year and make sure that we have the best year possible academically, spiritually, socially, and all of that.
1: Wow.
2: All of the above.
1: He's really going for it. But I appreciate that. I appreciate the sentiment there. And I'm sure I mentioned this already, but there's a lot of ginger power in the station. So even if you don't agree with what he just said, you should give him a begrudging respect for his service to the redhead community. We're not doing enough to promote ourselves, really. So if you're listening and you're a fan of redheads, we appreciate you. This is the show for you, frankly. I'll say it. You know, but obviously only stay tuned if you'd like to. That's completely up to you. Once again, I'm Boss, joined by my brother this evening. We're here until 2, so feel free to stick with us if you want to, if you're liking the music so far. We've been dancing a little bit in here, I'll say it. So that's been great. We're going to get into some more music. First, I think we'll play a few messages for you all, and then we'll get back into it. So yeah, once again, stay tuned if you'd like, and we'll see you soon. Bye.
2: Peace out.
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0: 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We are back. You're listening to KDVS Davis, 90.3 FM. Like I said earlier, listener-supported freeform radio for Northern California, which is a beautiful thing, in my opinion. Agree or don't, that's up to you, but I think it's great. This is Boss. I'm subbing for DJ Krauser tonight, so huge shout-out. Thank you for letting me sub your show. Yeah, it's been great so far. I'm here with my brother. Say hi.
1: Hey, how's it going?
0: So I think we're going to talk a little bit about what you just heard. That last song was a pick from my brother, so he's going to introduce it himself.
1: Yeah, that was Taj Mahal by Masayoshi Takanaka on his Jolly Jive album. I just recently went to a concert he had. It was his last concert that he toured in America. He came to San Francisco. Me and my friend went. It was... least I can say a magical experience.
0: I heard he saw his pretty famous surfboard guitar, which he doesn't actually bring out of Japan a lot, if I'm correct.
1: Exactly correct on that. That was an amazing experience. The crowd erupted.
0: Yeah, that's pretty cool.
1: In applause when he brought that out. It was awesome.
0: That's pretty cool. Yeah, huge shout out. That was a great song. My brother, I'd say he's pretty into that Japanese, jazz fusion vibe right now. So I've been hearing a lot of that from him. So, yeah, it's been good. I'm into it. The song before that was Prototype by Outkast from Speakerbox / The Love Below. Great album, great song. And the song from the top of that block was Death and Romance by Magdalena Bay from Imaginal Disc. One of my favorite albums of 2024. One of my favorite albums ever, I would say. They're really just so good. And I love everything that they do. And I just can't wait for them to make more music. So... if you liked that, I highly recommend that you listen to Imaginal Disc if you'd like to, because it's just a great album, and I have no notes for it. It's a couple songs that, maybe I skip when I re-listen to it, but I only skip them because the other ones are so much better. So, that's a good sign.
1: Well said.
0: Thank you, appreciate that. I think, I don't have a lot to share, it's about 12:40. We're here until about 2, like I mentioned earlier, so yeah, feel free to stick with us if you like what you've been hearing so far. We understand if you don't. We're just slightly offended because we're going to assume that it's a prejudice against redheads. Just kidding. I would never say that.
1: You never know.
0: You never know. You really don't. But I don't think that. So stay tuned only if you'd like to, only if you've liked the music so far. And if not, we understand... I guess we're going to get back into the music for now. And we'll be back probably in about 10 to 15 minutes to remind you about the rules of Safe Harbor Hours and to remind you what you're listening to, which is,

0: Hello, KDBS. We're back. This is KDBS Davis, 90.3 FM. You're listening to a rendition of Boss Hour. We're subbing for DJ Krauser. Huge shout out. I'm here with a very special guest this evening. Who is it?
1: The brother.
0: This is my brother. It's true. We've been having a great time in this station. We're thriving. I hope you are too at home. I'm just gonna say what you just heard, and then we'll see if there's anything else that we want to share at the time, at the moment. So that was the Doobop song by Miles Davis from the album Doobop. And I didn't know that Miles Davis was getting up to music like that in the 90s. So if you liked that, I highly recommend, if you'd like, to stay tuned and listen to more of that.
1: That was actually my first time hearing that song, and I was shocked, but I was shocked in a great way.
0: It was a great song. Really excited about by that. So yeah, if you liked that, I highly recommend, if you'd like, tune in to Doobop by Miles Davis. Came out in 92, I think, and just great stuff all around. Before that was Hey Big Eyes by Caroline Polachek, but it was the George Clanton remix. And I'm a huge George Clanton fan, big fan of his girlfriend as well, Negi Jemmy. Real ones know that she played at Whole Earth Festival at Davis last year in spring.
1: I had no idea.
0: That was fantastic. I loved it. That song came out as a single. If you liked that, I highly recommend listening to more of George Clanton's stuff, because he, frankly, is a genius. I'm a big fan. If you'd like to tune into more of that, I do recommend. The song before that was certainly Flipped It by Erykah Badu from Baduism. One of the greatest albums of all time. Pretty much goes without saying. If you've listened to any of my shows before, and there have been several, I will play Erykah Badu as much as FCC guidelines will allow me to play Erykah Badu. So I'm a huge fan, diehard fan. And the song from the top of that block, one of my favorite albums, that was Underwater Haters by Kendressa from the Midnight Request line. It was a few minutes back, so I get it if you don't remember the song that I'm talking about, but it was, if you do remember by any chance and you liked it, I do highly recommend, if you would like, highly recommend listening to Midnight Request line by Kendressa. It's such a good album. Just listening to it front to back, it's not that long. It's approachable. It's good. It's so good. I discovered that song while I was studying abroad in France in fall, and I would take the metro often listening to that album. And so listening to it now really takes me back to my time in Paris, which is a little bit sad, but it's mostly like sentimental in a good way. So if you liked that, I highly recommend, if you'd like, to listen to more of Kendressa's stuff, because she is, frankly, a genius. Yeah, big fan. Did you have any thoughts at this point in time to my brother?
1: All I gotta say is I'm really increasing my music education here. There's a lot of great artists that I've never heard of that that Boss is playing for me, and I'm really excited about that. I'm really, like, expanding my repertoire here, so, you know.
0: And I'm honored to hear this. Yeah, this is great. I think we're just going to keep the music going for now. We're going to play a few more messages for you in a few minutes. But in the meantime, stay tuned for a little Sade. I'm sure you guys know who that is. Yeah, so I would stay tuned, but only stay tuned if you'd like to. It's completely up to you. Once again, you're listening to KDVS Davis, 90.3 FM, listener-supported freeform radio from Northern California. And this is Boss.
1: And her brother.
0: Yep. And we'll be back soon. Bye.
1: Cheers.

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I did just want to quickly remind that these are safe harbor hours, which means that the following hour of KDVS programming may not be suitable for all audiences, as it may contain material which may be perceived as objectionable. Therefore, parental discretion is advised. The views contained in this hour may not reflect the views of KDVS, KDVS sponsors, or the University of California.

0: Hello, KDVS. We're back on KDVS Davis 90.3 FM. That song ends so abruptly that I was just really vibing about 5 seconds ago. Now I'm back rapping. So that was Organic Motion by Larry June and DJ Fresh from Organic Motion. Oh no, what's the album called?
1: Who Coppin'?
0: All right. You said it, not me. That's a great song. Big fan of Larry June. Big fan. And before that was Los Alamitos Latin Funk Love Song by Gene Harris from Astral Signal. That song title that I just said is all one word. So keep that in mind if you want to look that up. That's Los Alamitos Latin Funk Love Song, one word. It's a band that my band, no, not a band. It's a song that my band and I consider playing, and then we never did it. So I'm not sure why, but it's a great one. Song before that was Gold Teeth by Blood Orange featuring Project Pat from Angel's Pulse. Great album, great song. The song before that was Mother Nature's B Word. I'm not sure if I'm allowed to say that on air, so I'm going to decide not to. By OK Kaya from Watch This Liquid Pour Itself. And the song from the top of that block was Is It a Crime by Sade from The Best of Sade. That was picked by my brother. Classic song. Do you have any thoughts on that?
1: No, it's just like one of my favorite songs, so I had to play it.
0: Yeah, 100%. Yeah, so that was that block, bit of a longer one. But yeah, we're going to play some messages for you all really quickly. I believe there's one about asthma, which we both have, so that's awesome. And then after that, we'll play two more messages and then get into some more music. Once again, we're here until 2. It is about 1:20 right now, so we're coming down to the wire. Please stay tuned if you'd like to. If you've been with us thus far, we've loved to have you. It's been great. I'm having a great time, and I'm sure my brother is as well.
1: Don't gotta speak for me. I'm having a great time.
0: Oh, well, there we go. Yeah, so stay tuned if you'd like for some messages and then for some more music, and we'll be back soon. Bye.
2: 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I feel scared.
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At UC Davis Boxing Club, we have the opportunity for people of all experience levels to either learn how to box, get a good workout in, or if they want to take it more seriously and spar and compete around the country under the NCBA, there are also opportunities for that too. People from all experience types and all different backgrounds are in the club, and it's a super welcoming community with a lot of opportunities depending on how seriously you want to take it. We train Monday, Wednesday, Friday from 5 to 7 p.m. in the pavilion on the second floor of the youth center. All you need is workout gear, 16-ounce gloves, 180-inch hand wraps, and then you're set. You can decide if you want to train once, twice, or thrice a week, and the dues will vary accordingly. All the information is on our Instagram and on our Facebook.

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0: 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Once again, you're listening to KDVS Davis, 90.3 FM. This is Boss, joined by...
1: Brother Boss.
0: The brother of Boss. So, you just heard a song from the Shining soundtrack, actually. Not originally, but it was featured in the soundtrack of the Shining. It was selected by my brother, if he wants to share a little bit.
1: It was Midnight, the Stars on You by Al Boley and... Ray Nope.
0: Perfect. Yeah, that's from Vintage Valentine's originally, but it was featured in the Shining soundtrack. Fantastic movie, really good music, really haunting music.
1: That is where I heard the song originally.
0: Yeah, big fan of that. I think it's one of those

0: where like that song gained the brunt of its popularity, and then it kind of faded out from there. But I still think it's a great song, so highly recommend if you like that one to tune into that the rest of that album. There's a song called In Your Eyes that I have performed with my band more times than I can count. That's really a fantastic song. There's kind of has it all. It has trumpet, it has violin, great piano, fantastic vocals. Yeah, just a great song. Before that was Wish by Blood Orange from Four Songs, which was an EP. Love that song. It's kind of also that same kind of like haunting but good vibe. I think like that kind of like haunting kind of sound is something that I find myself revisiting a few times a year at the minimum. That's one of those songs that really just like, you know, shows itself repeatedly in playlists kind of spread throughout the year. Yeah, that EP is great. I highly recommend if you'd like that song too, feel free to check out the rest of that EP. Song before that, Iranian song. Huge shout out to Iran. In case you haven't tuned into another one of my shows, I am Iranian and I play a lot of Persian music on my shows. Therefore, my brother is also Persian. And can you tell us a little bit about that song that you picked out?
1: Yeah. It was Agi Eruz by Daryush from his Daryush Singles album. It's a really impactful song, and I really have like connected with it, especially like, you know, being Iranian American, connecting to my roots is very important to me, and this is one of the songs that really brings that out.
0: Totally.
1: And I really enjoy, like, you know, it's like it has like sentimental value in my life, because you know, remember listening to it growing up, and I listen to it now, like, you know, in my years now, not disclosing how old I am, because, you know, we don't got to talk about that, but I really like, you resonate with that song.
0: No, exactly, and I think, you know, obviously there's too much to say about the situation for Iranians in America right now, and observing kind of the conflict overseas and how that's been unfolding, but, you know, our support is always with the people of Iran. You know, conflict aside, politics aside, really just like supporting the people that you know that are Iranian in your life is very important at this time. And if you liked that song, highly recommend if you'd like to check out more of Daryush's discography, because he is a fantastic Persian
1: singer. Amazing.
0: If you're looking to get into some Persian music, could not recommend enough. And the song from the top of that block was Without Him by Triste Janeiro from Meet Triste Janeiro, the album. Great song, great album. Really not much else to say about that. So we have about 14 minutes before the next DJ is going to take over. So, and I think we've played all the messages that we need to play. So just a few songs left for you guys before our night's over. It's been great, honestly. I've been having a wonderful time. Do you have anything to share, brother, before we clock out for the night?
1: Well, all I gotta really say is, you know, it's been a pleasure to be on, and I'm really happy that I was able to like really join the KDVS show and really bring my, you know, part of my music to listeners out here.
0: Totally.
1: Really enjoyed my time.
0: Yeah, 100%. And once again, you're listening to
1: KDVS Davis.
0: Yes, 90.3 FM. That's right. It's our official name. Don't wear it out. And we'll be back in a few minutes just to back wrap our last few songs. We only have about 14 to 13 minutes left in our set for the night. It's been great. We're going to go get some food after this because we are hungry in the studio.
1: Oh, yeah, we are.
0: It's going to be great. In the meantime, stay tuned if you'd like for the last few minutes of our songs. And yeah, we'll be back to back wrap just these last couple songs. And then we'll see you next time on KDVS Davis 90.3 FM. Once again, this is Boss, joined by my brother. And this has been great. We'll see you soon.
1: See you soon.
0: Bye.

0: Hello, KDVS. I'm back. This is Boss. You're listening to KDVS Davis, 90.3 FM. I'm joined tonight by my brother.
1: Hey, guys.
0: Yeah, he's never been on the show before, and I've been a DJ for like 3 years. This is pretty monumental.
1: This is very monumental.
0: This is huge.
1: I've been very busy the last 2 years.
0: All right, whatever.
1: But I'm here now, so that's what matters.
0: Yeah. Yeah, please stay tuned if you'd like to the next show. We have an awesome next show coming up, which I will shout out the specific name of the show once I know it in just a minute. For now, I will tell you what you just listened to. That was Take the Box by Amy Winehouse from Frank, one of my favorite albums of all time and one of my favorite artists of all time. She's just fantastic. We had a bit of a longer block. So before that was Cryo Geyser. That was the song Leech from the album Glitch. Before that was a song from my brother, if he wants to announce that
1: yeah,
0: one.
1: Yeah, it was Beyond the Reef by the All-Star Hawaiian Band from Steel Guitar Magic album.
0: Oh, yeah. It came on and I was like, what is this?
1: I thought it was a great song.
0: It was good.
1: It's really like relaxed vibes.

0: normally play on here. And it is coming. It is two. So we're going to do this really quickly so we can get our next DJ started. The song before that was Out That Order by the New Bounce Collective from Out That Order. Came out as a single. Great song. And then we played the Owl Bully song before that. So I'm just going to play for these last couple of minutes. I'm going to play Get Free by Lana Del Rey from Lust for Life. One of my favorite songs of all time. Yeah, I'm going to play that for you guys. Please stay tuned if you'd like for the next DJ, for the next set, the 12 to 2 show. And then maybe, I mean, no, not the 12 to 2. That was this, the 2 to 4, and then maybe the 4 to 6. Hopefully this brave, brave DJ. What's your DJ name?
1: DJ Gabby?
0: Okay, perfect. DJ Gabby Cat, please stay tuned if you'd like for the next show, the 2 to 4, and then possibly the 4 to 6. I hope not for your mental state. But if not, please stay tuned if you'd like. For now, stay tuned to that Lana Del Rey song if you'd like. Once again, this has been Boss on the... I'm subbing for DJ Krauser. This is Boss Hour, KDBS Davis, 90.3 FM, and I will be back soon. And if you'd like to say bye.
2: Bye, everyone.
0: Been great. Thank you so much for listening. We'll be back soon. Bye.

Hello, KDVS. Still getting set up right now. Okay, here we go. You're listening to Ubiquity. I'm DJ Gabby Cat. Yeah. Coming up on 2 a.m., that last... Just saying bye to the DJ before me. Thank you, boss. Yeah. I think you heard her say I'm... Okay, so DJ Krauser's kind of sick right now. So don't know who's taking the 4 to 6, but if need be, I guess I will take over. So yeah. Hopefully you enjoy what I have picked for tonight. Honestly, I was just digging through like the soul funk soundtracks. So yeah. Little eclectic vibe for tonight. And I just want to remind you all about the safe harbor disclaimer, because it's 2 a.m. so the following hour of KDVS programming may not be suitable for all audiences, as it may contain material which may be perceived as objectionable. Parental discretion is advised. The views contained in this hour may not reflect the views of KDVS, KDVS sponsors, or the University of California. So yeah, like I said, I just kind of went searching. So yeah, hopefully you guys enjoy what I have to play. Just like some yummy, funky, groovy kind of hip-hoppy stuff towards the end. So yeah, hopefully I don't run out of music this time. Yeah. This backtrack is Roy Ayers' Ubiquity. Our show. Everybody loves the soundtrack. I love this song. And I think I was mentioning this track last... Actually, I think I played something off this album last week. I forget if it was this or another song. But yeah. Okay, I'm going to stop talking so I can... Oh, wait. Bear with me, I'm still getting like set up right now. Started a little bit later than I would have liked, but it's okay. We're still gonna have a good time tonight. Okay. Yeah. So I'm gonna stop talking now and play some music. Hopefully y'all enjoy. Bye.

0: Delphine. Oh, I turned off the back track. Sorry. That last track is Delphine off of the album Child Queen by Kaja Bonet.
1: Beautiful vocals. I cannot believe I just found this. Just like digging through. The soul section. Super like well-rounded, atmospheric sound. I really enjoyed it. And right before that, we had The Reputations. And that was their song Just Break Your Heart off of the album Electric Power. Really cool and like interesting sound, because it's kind of like a neo soul and rock fusion, which I really like. Don't hear often, so yeah, kind of wanted to follow with the first few tracks I had picked, because the Reputations have kind of like an older sounding voice, but like, you know, more of like a modern feel with like all the rock, cool bass lines. So yeah, really enjoyed that. Right before that, sorry for the technical difficulties, by the way, with the vinyl, but that was Lying to Myself by the Delphonics off of their album Alive and Kicking. Yeah, that took a minute. I don't know what was happening with the record player, but sorry about that. And then first track I played, You're My Everything by The Temptations from their album With a Lot of Soul. Just a very chill vibe, you know, getting it started for the night. So yeah, I don't have much to say after that. I think I'm gonna try and get through some carts really quick because it's already 2:30. So yeah. Hope you all are having a good night. This is Ubiquity, and you're listening to KDPS Davis. Yeah. Okay, I'm gonna switch it over to the carts.

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2: Room 60 of the Art Hall. 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
2: You heard that right. 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
2: And if you definitely won't be at the Basement Gallery from 4 to 8 p.m. this Friday, that's okay. 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

Okay. Now this thing's on. That last track, Eric Lau, and or the group is Eric Lau with some other vocalist. But that was I Don't Do It Too featuring Tawaya. That was the beautiful vocals you just heard off of their album New Territories. And funny, I didn't even realize this. Probably is why I vibed with both of the last songs, but they are from the same label, Ubiquity Recordings. Funny enough, on the show Ubiquity. Yeah, so like I was saying before that, that was the Echocentrics, their song Hardim. And fully written, even though it's from the Echocentrics, actually Tina Lima wrote and sang that song, which is where you heard all the nice Portuguese vocals. I don't speak Portuguese, but really enjoyed that. Very beautiful. And that was from the album New Territories. Before that, Lonnie Listen Smith and the Cosmic Echoes. I didn't know that Lonnie Listen Smith was a part of another group. I only listened to like a solo instrumental album that he had, but really nice acid jazz artist. And then before that, that was a compilation album, The New Master Sounds. They're a group, but I was reading the back of the CD and it says that like they got a bunch of different artists to like remix all of their songs. So that was DJ B who remixed their song for them. So pretty neat. Yeah, just super funky vibes tonight. Yeah, it's a nice vocal. I think I'm gonna transition to playing some Currents because I honestly forgot I had to play Currents, guys. And it's almost the second half of the show. Wow, it actually went by really fast this time. You're listening to Ubiquity on KDBS Davis. I'm DJ Gabby Cat. And I'm going to get us started with the Currents. I think I'm just going to knock through all of them. And we'll see if we like them. I chose all of them from the soul funk section. Two of them are vinyl, two of them are CDs, so yeah, just take a listen. Hopefully you're enjoying tonight and the show. Okay. Bye-bye.

0: Hello. 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Hello. Okay. Yep, it's working.
1: Sorry about that last crack.
0: I think there's something wrong with this vinyl. It's current, but it's like really good. Okay, so those last three were just like random current. And honestly, all of those were... Oh, wait. I feel like the AI needs... And honestly?
1: But,
0: wow, those were actually all, like, really good. Definitely check those out. Oh, wait. But, wow. Okay. So, that last one was Pierpont and Helgeson. Sorry if I'm mispronouncing. Their song In the End from their album Of Time. It didn't come up when I typed it in, so like I don't know how known they are, but really, really awesome.

And then that first current I played, that was Holly Palmer off of the album Metamorphosis. And that was how it started, first track on the album. A little more like

0: still need to play one more current for tonight. I wanted to knock them all, but I'm not sure what's going on. Gonna see if I can find another one. Since KDBS Davis, I'm DJ Gabby Cat, and this is Ubiquity. So yeah, keep enjoying if you are enjoying. Yeah, really happy for anyone who's, or happy if anyone is listening right now or even later. So yeah, I really appreciate it. Okay, music time. Bye-bye. Actually, wait, just kidding. I lied. I'm going to play some cards. Okay, bye.
1: While more women today are aware that they are at risk for heart disease, a very large number still do not realize that it's the greatest health problem facing women. According to a recent survey by the American Heart Association, fewer than 1 in 10 women currently perceive heart disease as their greatest health problem. Few realize that heart disease can begin in adolescence. 62% of women believe cancer is their leading health problem, compared to 61% 3 years earlier. In reality, cardiovascular disease is the number one killer of men and women in the U.S. Today, more patients talk to their doctors about heart disease, but the number is still low. The American Heart Association has developed a free wallet card that reminds women of their risk factors and helps them track progress in reducing these risk factors. For a free wallet card, call 888-MY-HEART.

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6: My name is of no consequence. The important thing you should know is that I am the last who remembers how each of us, man and woman, made his own decision. Some chose to take refuge in the great caverns and find a new way of life far below the Earth's surface.
7: 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Metal that will eat your ears alive.

just checking if this is working again. Kind of switching up the vibe, you know. We have like half an, oh my god, no, we only have half an hour left. Oh my god, dang, wow, I've had a lot of fun playing music tonight. But yeah, that last song, classic Mary J. Blige, What's the 411, and the song Changes I Believe. Trying to find a song that wasn't top 40 was very hard, but okay. Erykah Badu was before that. Song was Apple Tree. And this was from her just like best tracks live version. And then right before that, I don't know if you guys paid attention, but I did cut a song like midway while I was playing. I decided I didn't like it anymore. Like, I liked it in the moment when I like first listened to it, but it wasn't the vibe. But if you did like that, that was Sampa off of the album Lahai, L-A-H-A-I. The song was What If You Hypnotize Me? Very like percussion heavy.

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So, this one was Nostalgia 77.

last current for the show tonight. That was Mia Seven. And I chose the cover Across the Universe. Safe option. Now I've listened to like 1 million versions of that song. It was okay. I love Fiona Apple so much. Her version is the best. Yeah. Sorry, not sorry. But I think I'm gonna switch it up for more of like a hip hop vibe.

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So wish me luck. Good night. This is Katie B.S. Davis. I'm listening to Ubiquity.

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Sorry. 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Yeah, that last track was Souls of Mischief. And that was 93 to Infinity off of their title track album, 93 to Infinity. And right before that, oh, it's in

0: 1 million vinyl right now.
1: Break.
0: Yeah.
1: Really interesting. They actually combined with Tribe Called Quest later and influenced a bunch of the artists I just played right now. So that's pretty neat. Lauryn Hill, Slum Village, and I'm not sure if Souls of Mischief was like also because of them.

those vocals were John Legend in the beginning. And I was on their album, Freud Nelly. And then right before that, classic, His Education of Lauryn Hill, When It Hurts So Bad by Lauryn Hill. So I'm going to be turning it over. It's like 3 minutes till the next show. So yeah. Had a fun time tonight. Lots of, you know, funky little discoveries. And yeah, I'm going to be gone for like 3 weeks after this. So this is going to be my last show for a minute. But yeah, hope y'all enjoyed. I'm going to turn it over to the next show with, I believe it's a sub today. What's your show name? DJ Expressway. You're going to have a great next 2 hours. So yeah. We're going to transition over in a second. So hopefully you've had a good time tonight. Yeah. You're listening to KDVS Davis. I'm DJ Gabby Cat, and this was Ubiquity.

officer said, baby, help me mend this old broken heart. I think I feel like I wanna live again. How can you mend this broken heart? Somebody please tell me, how can you stop the rain from falling down?

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Error. Hello. You're listening to KDVS Davis, 90.3 FM. I'm DJ Expressway. I'm subbing today for 4 a.m. I had a show called Keep the Warmth In last quarter. It was my first quarter DJing, so I'm still pretty new to this, but I listen to like pop rock, sometimes like musical stuff, so there should be something of a variety, although my taste isn't that niche. Also, the following hour of KDVS programming may not be suitable for all audiences, as it may contain material which may be perceived as objectionable. Parental discretion is advised. The views contained in this hour may not reflect the views of KDVS, KDVS sponsors, or the University of California. So with that aside, I have my first song here now.

Hello, you're listening to KDVS, this is DJ Expressway. You just heard Roses Are Free by Ween, off the Chocolate and Cheese album. Then before that, Would That I by Hozier, which is off his second album, Wasteland Baby. And then before that we had Italian Leather Sofa by Cake off the album Fashion Nugget. Once again, you're listening to KDVS 90.3 FM, and we have a newer track coming up.

0: Hello. This is. Sorry for the high volume. Sorry about that, guys. This is DJ Expressway. You're listening to KDVS. You just heard David Bowie, Starman from Ziggy Stardust. Then before that, we had Radiohead, No Surprises from OK Computer. Then, this actually wasn't intentional, but before that, we had a song from Weezer's OK Human, which is Bird with a Broken Wing. And then before that, we had a recent song, which is Hey Man by the Resurrectionists. Once again, you're listening to KDVS Davis, and we'll be back after these messages.
1: KDVS would like to remind listeners to be cautious while passing cyclists on the road. 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This message is brought to you by the Safety Inclined DJs at KDVS 90.3 FM.

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2: 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That's January, April, July, and late September. You will be fully trained over 6 to 8 weeks, then complete volunteer hours, spend some time in studio, and take a written test. After that, you can apply for a show for the next quarter. Being a DJ on the radio changed my life. Maybe it will change yours, too.

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Tell them someone. Let them know I will be free. I will not be defeated.

0: 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This is Dita Expressway. You just heard Rattlesnake by King Gizzard and the Lizard Wizard, which I know they're a very prolific band. Then we had King of the World from Songs for a New World. The original off-Broadway cast recording, which like it's like sort of like a musical and a song cycle. Like it doesn't have a real plot, but like it's like a show with like a lot of really good music in my opinion. It's by Jason Robert Brown who also did like The Last 5 Years, Parade 13. And then before that we had Character Flaw from Vampy Giant's new album The World Is to Dig. And then before that, we had a recent track, which is Me and Amelia Fletcher by Lightheaded. Once again, you're listening to KDVS Davis 90.3 FM, and this is DJ Expressway subbing for these two hours.
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This is DJ Expressway. I'm subbing in. You just heard a recent track, Little Soul by Wildlife Control. Then before that, we had Feels Like Home by Randy Newman, which is written by him, but it wasn't originally recorded by him. It was originally recorded by Bonnie Raitt, and then it's best known for recording by someone else, but whose name I don't know. But it was written for a musical based on Faust, which is why it wasn't recorded by him. Then before that we had Don't Worry About the Government by Talking Heads. And then before that, we had Simple Song by The Shins, which I think was released like after the lead singer decided to fire the whole rest of the band as an aesthetic decision. And then before that, we had Monkey Gone to Heaven by The Pixies, which predates the 6-7 meme by decades, thankfully. And once again, this is DJ Expressway on KDVS, and here's some more music.

Sorry, everyone. I don't know what has happened. Sorry about that. I will put on a different song now. Sorry, whatever this song I attempted to play is muted somehow. I don't know how that happened. Here, okay, different song. Here we go. Sorry about that. Right, it's still not coming through, is it? What is the problem here? Oh, okay. I'm sorry. I know what the problem is. I'm dumb. I misclicked and muted it. I'll fix that right now. Sorry, everyone. All right. Here we go. Here's a song I was originally gonna play. In the meantime, you just heard the title track off the formats. Boycott Heaven. They reunited for that album after like 17 years. The lead singer Nate Ruiz, he's like known for doing fun in the meantime. Anyway, here we go. Here's a song some people might find familiar, but not know the word, because technically there aren't any.

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I put a record on the player, but you took it with you when it was over. And I guess it's only fair, one of us had to beat the bad guy. And I'll wear that crown of thorns. You can tell our friends what you like. Oh, I needed to know I couldn't turn around. Some bridges are meant to be burnt.

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Some bridges are meant to be burnt.

0: This is DJ Expressway. You listen to KDVS. You just heard Comfortably Numb by Pink Floyd. Then before that, a newer track, Thread by Her Mountain Majesty. And then before that, we had Flower Man from the new Deltarune chapter. We'll be back after these messages.
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This is DJ Expressway, KDVS. You guys heard Stay Young, Go Dancing by Death Cab for Cutie. And then before that, we had Night Swimming by REM. And then before that, Happy Birthday by Black Country New Road. My show is almost over, but I'll hopefully see you sometime in the future. But next DJ's coming on at the hour. So yeah, see you later. I have one more song.

0: Take one. Okay, take one. When peering out on the horizon...
1: Is this a question you got?
0: No, this is a whole group effort thing. When peering out on the horizon, you see UFOs. They're friendly. Don't throw things at them. 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
1: I think it's 90.3 FM. Yeah, that's it. Oh, we're the Flaming Lips.
0: Oh, that's right.

And yes, it is 6 in the morning. You're tuned to KDVS in Davis, 90.3 FM. I'd like to thank DJ Expressway for the previous 2 hours. And we're now going to start off with various pawns. And we're going to start off, let's see here, let me adjust some things. We're going to start off with a band called Quietus. And they've done 6 volumes of work. The volume 6 coming out 2 years ago in 2024 on Ever Never Records and called Volume 6. And we're going to hear the track Distances Everywhere.

0: Tav Falco and Panther Burns, also featuring Alex Chilton on this record. The album's called Midnight in Memphis, a 10th anniversary live LP. Came out apparently on Frenzy Records. I see it as New Rose Records in 1991, and we heard the track Memphis Beat. Before that was Tons Stardust Banda doing Rotus 1916 off the Now I Am Become album. I believe that came out in 2012 on Arbitus Records. I can double check something. Yeah, Arbitus Records. Oh, and it came out in 2011. I'm sorry, I'll have to recorrect that. Before that was Warm Climate doing Motion Pigs Glaze off their Edible Homes cassette. Came out in 2009 on Stunned Records. We started everything off with Quietest doing Distance is Everywhere off their Volume 6 album. It came out a couple years ago, 2024. On Ever Never Records. All right, let's do this.
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0: Okay, in 2018, the awesome label Heel Turn Records put out an album by the band Outer Spaces. The album's called Illness Is a Creepin' On, a Comin' Up. Illness is a creepin' on a come up. And we're going to hear the track Behold Transfiguration.

0: And that was Something New by Strange Program. An awesome new record down here. I keep playing the heck out of it. We heard When Planets Align. That comes off their self-release that came out this year on Bumbo Records. Sorry for the pause between the two songs. Turntable 3 would not start for me, no matter what I tried. But finally got going. So before, Strange Program was Feed Time doing Pumping a Line off their Suction album. I think it was reissued on Sub Pop. But, yeah, I got it, the one that's off of Rough Trade Records in, like, the early 90s. Before that was 22nd Sec doing I Never Said off Get That Charge album. Came out in 1989 on Sympathy for the Record Industry. Rune Fortune did In a Hole off their self-titled released in, like, hang on. I know Hozak Records put it out, and they put it out in 2014. Awesome record. Before that was the Go-Betweens doing Part Company. And I swear when I listened to that, I did not hear a skip. It comes off the album Spring Hill Fair. We started everything off. Nope. Before that was Glass Eye doing Whiskey off their Bent by Nature album. Came out on Bar None Records in 1988. And we started everything off with the Outer Spaces doing Behold Transfiguration off their Illness is a Creepin' on a Come Up. Came out in 2018 on Heel Turn Records. All right. It's about 10 minutes till 7. Got to get some things done here.
1: Please be advised that the City of Davis Public Works Department offers a backyard composting program for all residents of Davis. If you are interested in being a potential composter, sign up anytime during the year. A packet of information will be mailed to you at your residence. All you have to do is call the City of Davis Public Works at 530-757-5686 for more info.
2: A national survey by Sears, the WNBA, and the National Alliance of Breast Cancer Organizations found that 62% of women underestimate their chances of getting breast cancer, and 31% do not believe they will develop the disease. Women are also not talking to each other about important breast health activities like mammograms, and doctors tend to talk to women age 55 and over less about breast health than they do younger women. Because early detection is so important in saving lives, the more women support each other and the more physicians emphasize breast health activities to all women, the better the outcomes will be. The Sears WNBA Breast Health Awareness Program will exceed the $1 million mark in cumulative donations to the National Alliance of Breast Cancer Organizations.
0: All right, in 2017, Sinister Torch reissued Blood Loss's, I believe it's their self-titled album. It's an awesome reissue on Sinister Torch Records. We're going to hear the classic track, Drag the Lake.

0: And that was Spike in Vain doing Preludes/Ghetto Songs off their Disease's Relative album. It was reissued on Scat Records. Let's see here. Reissued on Scat Records recently. Within the last, it was probably reissued right before the 2020 year, before the pandemic. Actually, it was, I was released during the pandemic. I think it was released in 2021. Anyways, that was Spike in Vain. Before that was the Toiling Midgets doing Arachnid off the Arachnid album. Spintron says Green Monkey Records, but let's see here. Oh, it is Green Monkey Records. Okay, cool. And before that was the Lemonheads, Something New by them. The album is called Love Chant. We heard the track Deep End. Came out on Fire Records this year. The Soul Vandals did Gypsy Theme Park off the Hotel Cleveland Volume 2 compilation, put out in 1991 by Scat Records. The Scientists started with, Scientists did We Had Love off a Place Called Bad compilation of their stuff. Numero Records put it out in 2016. And it's like a best of their stuff. Scientists are an awesome Australian band. And we started everything off with another Australian band, which is awesome too, Bloodlust doing Drag the Lake off their self-titled album. Came out in 2017 on Sinister Torch Records.
1: Hello, Greenslade here. Are you looking for a synth soundtrack for your sunset drive? Do you look fondly back to the music of the past? Or perhaps you'd rather just lose yourself to the beat and take a break from the day's worries? 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
0: Yep, Retro City Nights is on tonight from 6 to 8. Invite you to stay tuned. Always stay tuned to KDVS. Great radio station. Coming up next is another current. It's the band's called Vaden Sonin. It's a 7-inch. We're going to hear the track, I believe.
2: Yeah.
0: We're going to hear the track, I'm the Knife. And in about 15 minutes, we'll do the entertainment calendar. All right, here we go. And at 8 a.m. is Radio Theater. So please stay tuned. You're tuned to KDVS and Davis, 90.3 FM. Oh,

0: And that was the Volcano Suns doing Barricade off the Thing of Beauty album. Came out on SST Records in the early 90s, or maybe that was even the late 80s. And before that was Something New Down Here, which is pretty really cool. I really like it a lot. Killing Joke. On one side, it is the Albini Demos and Live Beginnings mixes. Was originally on a black cassette. The second side is a super secret show is what it says. And it's really awesome. How do I even explain this? It's a really awesome release. It's, I think you, if you look up Bandcamp, Killing Joke Extremities, that's a good place to start. Or just type in Killing Joke Extremities and see where AI takes you. Because I've gotten to places off of AI on this. And we heard the track Scrape / North of the Border came out on Overdrive this year. Before that was Fatted and Sonnen doing I'm the Knife off their 7-inch, which has Nitroglycerin on one side, I'm the Knife on the other side. It's a self-release that came out in 2025. And that is the set. We are going to do this, and we're going to get into the entertainment calendar very soon.
1: Marillion.
2: Yes.
1: Genesis.
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1: Camel.
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3: Here are. Here's some heartening news for you land lovers. According to the American Dietetic Association, eating certain types of seafood twice a week may prevent heart disease, heart attacks, and cardiac arrest. That's because seafood contains a crucial dietary ingredient, omega-3 fatty acids. This follows years of studies suggesting omega-3s can help with heart issues such as breast cancer, strokes, and depression. Here, omega-3s are found in fish such as sardines, mackerel, and salmon. Here.

Okay, in the background is compared to what? And they're doing, I believe they're doing Eric's birthday after that Thai dinner mix. Comes off a compilation called Compared to What? Maybe this is Mushroom Versus. I'm sorry, I really should have researched this better. I just listened to it and liked it and didn't really research it better than I should have. Sorry about that. But if you look up the compilation Compared to What, you'll see what I'm playing. Today being Thursday, July 23rd, Friendship and Iggy are at the Starlet, which is 2708 J Street in Sacramento, all ages 8 p.m. Farewell, Take Care is at Merchant Street. Wait, I'm sorry. Farewell, Take Care, Merchant Street, Twyla, Brianna Carmel are all at Smash, which is 6412 Tupelo Drive, all ages 6 p.m. Andrew Wayne is at the Two Rivers, which is 4311 Ottawa Avenue, all ages free, 7 p.m. Searching for Beauty is at Cigna, 1101 T Street, all ages, 7 p.m. Gannon, Fremen, and C. Revy at Folsom Motel. That's at 703 Sutter Street, all ages, 7 p.m. A great show tomorrow, The Body and Big Brave, are at Cafe Colonial at 3520 Stockton Boulevard, all ages, 7 p.m. Stella Crest, Loose Choir, and Minor Fiasco are at The Starlet, 2708 J Street, Sacramento, all ages, 8 p.m. Asleep with the Trees, Doc Cusser, Grotesque, and Nelson Lane are all at the Audio Nerd, 3700 Midas Avenue, that's in Rockland, all ages 7 p.m. Rev and Northern Waste are at Smash, which is 6412 Tupelo Drive, all ages 7 p.m. Goo Goo Dolls are at Thunder Valley Casino, Lincoln, all ages with an adult, 7 p.m. Willow Snags are at the Melon Ball, which is right here in Davis at Watermill Music, 1790 Lake Boulevard in Davis, all ages. Mammoth Motel has an EP release, Message Bands for Invite. It's in Sacramento at 7 p.m. Jeffrey Miller and the Rocking Rousers are at Foe, which is 4401 Fruit Ridge Boulevard, all ages, 6 p.m. Jade, Silver Love Chains, Leering, My Pet Fossil are at Lee Stall. Alley behind Freestyle Clothing, that's 1906 L Street, all ages, 7 p.m. And that's going to do it for the entertainment calendar. Stay tuned, in about half an hour will be Radio Theater.

All right. And Spinatron has helped me out here. So this is a compilation of bands playing the track Compared to What. And we heard the Mushroom version. The band Mushroom did that last track doing Compared to What. And it's a comp that came out in 2000 on Interspace Records. All right, we have about 20 minutes left, and we're going to keep moving on. Coming up next is a band I always like. It's Yola Tango. We're going to hear the track Above the Sound comes off There's a Riot Going On, and it came out in 2018 on Matador Records. I'm really sorry if I played this last week. Please forgive. But I really like it and would like to play it, so we're going to go ahead and do that. You're tuned to Katie Vista Davis, 90.3 FM.

0: Davis band Thin White Rope doing I off their Spore album. Came out on Frontier Records in, I can't tell if that's 1993 or 1995. It's a great compilation. It has a lot of great songs like Red Sun on it. So, and some Velvet Morning also. And that compilation is called Spore. And it features in the 80s and 90s, Thin White Rope existed as a Davis band. Before Thin White Rope was, I didn't get marked down, the DTs doing Loaded Gun off the album. What is this album called? Hard Fixed. Comes out on Estrus Records, and it came out in 2004. Features people from the Mono Men. Before that was the Heartthrobs doing Dreamtime off of Cleopatra Grip. Before that was Sinking Fellers Union Local 282 doing Empty Cup off I Hope It Lands. And we started everything off with Yola Tango doing Above the Sound off There's a Riot Going On. Came out in 2018 on Matador Records. All right, it's almost 8 o'clock. You are tuned to KDVS and Davis, 90.3 FM. Very soon we're going to do the entertainment calendar first.
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2: 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Today's radio theater is called The Girl on the White Horse. Today's play concerns obsessive adolescent infatuation, the psychology of personality cult politics, and the strange enigmatic death of German Green Party founder Petra Kelly. This play is performed by Janie Lozano and Robin Fox. And here we go.
3: Coming! Who's this? Yes?
4: Hi, I'm Diana, Gina's sister.
3: Oh, Gina's little sister. Please, come in.
4: Thanks. Is Gina?
3: Oh, no. You know, she won't be home from work from the office for another hour.
4: Ooh, an hour?
3: I'm sorry.
4: Yeah. You must be Sarah, then. I really should have called.
3: Well, would you like to come in anyway?
4: Could I come in and sit down for a minute?
3: Absolutely. Come in.
4: I was in town here, so I wanted to see her. I'm not sure what I should do now. Sorry.
3: No, please. I'm glad I finally get to meet you. Come in. Sit down.
4: Well,
3: I was just reading. What? You sell cars.
4: Yeah, me and my husband work at the same dealership together.
3: Really?
4: What's this book?
3: This is a book I had when I was a girl.
4: Petra?
3: When I was very young.
4: Petra Kelly.
3: You remember her?
4: The name sounds familiar.
3: She was one of the founders of the Green Party in Germany.
4: Oh, so she's part of the political scene in Germany?
3: No. She was murdered. It ended up with her very strange, violent death.
4: Oh. Really murdered.
3: It's very disturbing. Very ambiguous. It's awful when someone is killed like that. The ambiguity, it's terrible.
4: A mystery?
3: You know, I worshipped her when I was a teenager. Well, preteen.
4: Why?
3: Why? Yeah, there's a question.
4: I'm sure you can say.
3: My folks went to some Green Party rally in Munich in 1985. Took me and my brother there. Outdoors, nice spring day. We were right up close to the podium. I was 12 years old and didn't really want to be there. Anyway, she got up and spoke. She was so impassioned and clear. Anyone who ever heard her speak would tell you. She cast a spell.
4: So you grew up there in Germany?
3: My father was from there. We moved back there when I was 9. I think a lot of people talked about leaving the States when Ronald Reagan was president, but my folks finally decided to actually do it.
4: Well, if your father was from...
3: Exactly. His uncle got him a job working in an office for some insurance company. It was no big deal for my family. My mom actually got into a master's program in German Lit.
4: How was it for you?
3: A big, scary shock. They taught me some German when I was growing up, but this was a whole world of people speaking German all the time. My mother knew these people who ran this alternative private school, and she taught there, so my little brother and I got to go there, so really, we got to ease our way into the language. Lots of individual time with teachers who knew English. It wasn't that bad, really, but I was just a kid, so I thought it was tough. But after a couple years like that, I was speaking German well enough. So, anyway, there I was, learning how to live in Germany.
4: Sprechen Sie Deutsch?
3: Anyway.
4: Wie sagt man das in Deutsch? Sie sind Eltern.
3: Okay.
4: Namen Sie zu einer grünen Partei Sammlung?
3: I prefer not to speak German anymore.
4: Oh, I'm sorry. So, one day your parents took you to a Green Party rally.
3: Yes. So there I was, this kid, this 12-year-old girl. And I fell in love with her right there.
4: 12-year-old girls do not fall in love.
3: Yeah, I know, but I did. I really did. And it was a defining moment of my life. It's like she woke me up. After I saw her talk, I wanted to know all about disarmament and ecology and feminism, nonviolence and human rights. And I wanted to talk to everybody about this stuff. I wanted to go to Green Party meetings and rallies, and pretty soon I was just driving my family crazy. My folks thought they'd created a monster. And really, from that moment, everything I was going to think and to be started to take shape. Very basically, it determined the kind of person I've become.
4: You mean an activist?
3: No, I'm not much of an activist. Not at all now, really.
4: But you mean it made you into a person interested in these kinds of issues and causes?
3: No, it's about more than issues and causes. It made me the particular kind of person I have become.
4: What kind of person is that?
3: I mean, the way I see the whole world.
4: How do you see the world?
3: No, I don't know if I can explain it at all. I've never been able to talk to anyone about that. The way I see the world makes sense to me inside my head, but I'm sure I can't explain it to another person, and I'd be afraid to try.
4: So that's how you are.
3: I'm sorry. I guess that is how I am.
4: But as you say, when you saw her speaking at that rally, it woke you up.
3: Yes, she had such an impact on me, and I guess it did make me want to be an activist and to learn about causes, because that was her world. I had pictures of Petra Kelly taped up all over my room and on the kitchen refrigerator. I had no self-consciousness about any of this. Obviously, Petra Kelly was God, and I owed her my allegiance. Also, I knew from that moment I would never be interested in boys.
4: Just like that?
3: Oh, yeah. I knew then I was interested in Petra. Possibly other women, you know, in theory.
4: So you
3: for some years, I was quite faithful to my ideal.
4: I see.
3: You know, I was really 12 years old and then getting my mom to take me to some Green Party meetings. If you can imagine some meeting full of Green factionalists and radicals having these big polemical debates, and there I am with my mom.
4: Some 12-year-old kid?
3: Here I am, with a heavy American accent. Yeah.
4: You must have gotten pretty sophisticated for your age.
3: Not really. I mean, let's face it, I just thought I was going to go to some meeting and Petra would be there. And I'd just go up and start to talk to her, and we'd be pals then.
4: Pals? This 12-year-old kid and,
3: Yeah, this 36-year-old minister in the Bundestag.
4: 36?
3: Yeah, well, she was my mom's age, but she looked very young, though.
4: You were a weird kid.
3: Yes, I was a weird kid. But I really thought I might meet her.
4: And what? The 12-year-old kid and the 36-year-old minister in the Bundestag would just pal around together?
3: Yeah, I could help out around the office, and we would go kick the soccer ball around together.
4: But these are the foolish fancies that lead us to our better selves.
3: What?
4: These are the foolish fancies that lead us to our better selves?
3: Yes.
4: God bless the weird kids.
3: Yeah. I wrote her letters, of course, when I was 14 and 15 and 16. I wrote her some very long, very intense letters, which I knew I could not send or ever allow anyone to see.
4: Letters to yourself, then?
3: Letters to a projected romantic ideal, I suppose.
4: Yeah.
3: I got a copy of her book, Fighting for Hope, when I was 13. It was very hard reading at the time.
4: You were 13.
3: Yeah, well, if I look at it now, it seems pretty light. Almost simplistic. I mean, I do think it's a good book. An optimistic book, right?
4: An optimistic book must be simplistic?
3: Well, I know. Anyway, when I was 13, it was a tough read, but I was driven to read it still. It was her book. It was hard, but I loved it because it was her talking to me. But at the end, there's this last little chapter for an erotic society. And so, yeah, it was about sexuality and it got kind of explicit. So I started to read it and she's talking about how love is a mystical dimension where the spiritual and the physical are united. Very hard to understand for me, but it got explicit by the second page and I had to stop and I hit the book because I didn't want my family to know that I was trying to read about. I didn't want my folks to take my book away and say, you can't read this. Shame on you. What do you think you're doing? But I tried again several times because it was her. It was her talking about love and this adult stuff, these forbidden things. So I had this book hidden on my bookshelf behind the other books for so many months, and I thought about it a lot.
4: You know, I really don't think I even thought about sex till I was 16.
3: Yeah, that's just as well. It's just that I knew there was this attractive force about her, this magnetic force, and she fascinated me, and I was fascinated by what she was writing about. It was also mysterious, completely mysterious. So I put that last chapter of the book out of my mind as best I could. I read other stuff she wrote. I read about ecology and the opposition to the nuclear weapons and women's rights and apartheid. And I got my mom to take me to demonstrations. I actually got to see Petra a couple times at demonstrations. And for me, that was deliriously exciting when it actually happened.
4: You were very caught up in the cult of personality.
3: Yes, ridiculously so. But it drove me to learn about the world.
4: Sure.
3: I remember reading what she wrote about her little sister dying of cancer. Absolutely heartbreaking. Seriously. But looking back, I can tell you that somehow from that sad story in her life, I spun off the strangest fantasies.
4: What?
3: Yeah, I remember having these elaborate daydreams.
4: What, about her sister dying?
3: Well, I became a morbidly romantic young adolescent, and I had the kind of imagination that took this story and generated some very wild, very Baroque fantasies.
4: About what?
3: About being her younger sister and having her hold me in her arms while I was slowly dying. Like Camille gazing soulfully into another's eyes while she wept, and her tears falling on my face and throat, her tears running down my throat and down and
4: oh my God.
3: And I would slowly die.
4: You're kidding.
3: Yeah, you can laugh because people like you have no idea what it is to be a morbidly romantic young adolescent.
4: I'm sure.
3: In the fantasies, she was the most prodigious sobber. The volume of tears was tremendous. My sheets and pajamas would be soaking in tears. In fact, I think that's how I would really die. I would have drowned.
4: Morbidly romantic young adolescents are all wet anyway.
3: You have no idea. idea.
5: So you fantasized about this 36-year-old woman.
3: It was a fantasy, so I made us much closer together in age. And really, I just morphed everything besides her all out of recognition. I mean, her poor little sister died of cancer of the eye. It was really horrible. Not ethereal or romantic, but infinitely sad and painful. Now that I think about it, I'm ashamed still. I don't know why I bring it up. I was a kid, okay?
5: It's maybe not that unusual, though.
3: I was just 15 when one day I came home from school and decided I was ready to pull out the book and read the last chapter. And the third page where she talked about...
5: Yes?
3: The melting and flowering of the erotic into one another.
5: Ooh, holy gosh.
3: And it doesn't have to be exclusively male-female oriented. And I read all the way through, slowly, and I pretty much understood it all. When you're so young, just reading something like that, it's very exciting and a little scary and intimate.
5: Intimate?
3: Yeah.
5: You were reading a book.
3: For me, as a kid, at that time, it was intimate. Like she was there, taking me by the hand, explaining the secrets. I was just a little sad after, a little shaken up. But she was the bringer of light, my hero, my champion, the girl on the white horse.
5: The girl on the white horse?
3: Yeah, that was like my private personal title for her. The girl on the white horse.
5: Yeah, but she was what, 36, 37?
3: Or 38. She could be 100, I don't care. For me, she'd always be the girl on the white horse.
5: Like the nonviolent Joan of Arc?
3: Yeah. So, when I was 16, we moved back to the U.S. because my mother had a good teaching job offer. I hated the idea. Going to live in Reagan land with the stupid, awful, reactionary Americans. And so far from the world of Petra.
5: So you moved to where in the U.S.?
3: Portland. We moved to Portland so my mother could teach German literature at the University of Portland. It was a fantastic opportunity for her. It was really great for her. My father found a job there. I was determined not to fit in with the other kids in high school. I was like, you know, don't talk to me. I'm European. I hated it in the U.S. now. And in the back of my mind, I was thinking, yeah, I'll never see Petra now. I wasn't part of that world now. I didn't really realize that Petra had spent most of her adolescence in the U.S. Her stepfather was some American Army medical officer, and she really got her political education in America, going to anti-war demonstrations as a teenager, even doing some kind of political issue radio show at the school she went to in Virginia. But that was all before I was born. To me, then, her world, the world of the Green Party, was Germany. And when we left Germany, I wasn't part of that world anymore.
5: And I mean, what do you really mean by that?
3: I'm sure I can't explain it. By the time I was 16, I followed the Green politics pretty closely. Okay, I wasn't ever a real activist, like in there actually doing things that were going to change the world. I didn't do any civil disobedience, nothing at all like that. But I really identified with that, the whole Green Party political subculture. I really wanted to be part of that, even if I wasn't effectively committed to the real work and sacrifice.
5: So you were a poser?
3: Okay. Yeah, I guess I was a poser. Yeah, fine. I was a big-time poser, I guess. But, I mean...
5: You were a kid.
3: Well, yeah. We're talking 13, 14, 15 years old.
5: Sure.
3: Hey, I wore buttons. I carried signs.
5: Fine with me. I never went to a demonstration in my life.
3: Never? Not when you were younger?
5: No.
3: How do you do that? How would you never...
5: I never saw the point. I know Gina went to a few demos, but I never thought it made any difference in anything. I never believed in politics as far as that goes.
3: Yeah.
5: Really?
3: But weren't there things you would have wanted to change?
5: I don't think political activities ever really get anywhere as far as changing anything.
3: But...
5: I mean, as far as changing anything actually for the better. I mean, there are ideas and movements that make things worse. They change things. It's always easy to make things worse.
3: When I talk about changing things...
5: You mean make things better.
3: Improve the environment. Sure. The real quality of people's lives. Democratize public affairs or policy.
5: Sure.
3: Give everyone more freedom in their lives.
5: Sure, that's all great. But politics doesn't really do it. There's all kinds of other things at work, right?
3: Yeah,
5: seriously.
3: Other things at work.
5: You know... Changes in economics and technology change the nature of society.
3: And
5: a lot of random chance, I think. It's not the conscious efforts of people that change society. Politics is a dead end, an illusion. Don't you agree? You don't agree.
3: Yeah, I suppose at this point I do.
5: Right?
3: Anyway, I guess I go along with that. It's been many years since I've thought about whether or not getting involved in political activities really accomplishes anything. The way I live now as an adult, I guess I don't think... I don't know.
5: Do you have an opinion about it?
3: Maybe not. I can't talk about it. I can't explain.
5: So when you were a girl, your political interests were all generated and sustained by this infatuation with this public figure.
3: Sounds ridiculous?
5: Doesn't sound rational.
3: No. I was 20 when she was murdered, and when my mom called because she heard about it on the news, all those years later, you know, but I was devastated. I never cried so hard. I was going to college in Eugene then, but anyway, I remember my girlfriend holding me while I cried all night. I was just a wreck. For days, and I would just go into fits of crying. I felt like I'd never get over it.
5: But good God, it wasn't like she was someone you actually knew.
3: No, not at all. But she represented and embodied so much for me, and the best of my childhood. A kind of childhood friend.
5: In some subjective sense.
3: It's just so disturbing the way she was murdered. I mean, okay, apparently shot in the head in her sleep by her lover, who then killed himself? That's the official conclusion, powder burns on the guy's hand. So yeah, I suppose that's what happened. I'm not a conspiracy monger, okay?
5: And you're still very affected by this.
3: Sure, and fine, we can say now. Yes, she had this very dynamic public persona, and behind it, privately, she was something else. A very vulnerable person. Emotionally immature, you might say. In any case, very emotionally dependent on this man who was so much older than her. So, it's entirely possible she could not have gone on without him, and he just couldn't go on. He was depressed, unable to carry on with life. So that's how it happened. I think that's generally what most people assume now.
5: So then there was a suicide note?
3: No. No note, no explanation.
5: So what we have is conjecture based on what people knew about her and him. What was his name?
3: Gert Bastian. He'd also been a one-time elected member of the Bundestag for the Greens. They'd been together for something like 10 years. The thing is, honestly, I want to believe that she had wanted to die like that.
5: But you say she was murdered.
3: Yes, it's possible for someone to want to be murdered. If you want to die, but you can't do it yourself, if that is the situation, then you can be a willing accomplice to your own murder. It might not be a matter of being a victim.
5: Is that how it was?
3: No one really knows.
5: Even if she didn't want to live without him, even if she thought she couldn't, or she thought her life would be unbearable, inescapable hell without him, she might have gotten over it all the same. She might have been able to go on and lead a valuable, constructive life, might have found happiness again.
3: Oh, please, yes, don't I know
5: it. He still would have to have taken it upon himself to decide to kill her. Is that really something you can do for someone else? I mean, if they're not helplessly disabled?
3: No, I wouldn't think so. But if you're in the actual situation, if you really can imagine yourself in a situation where the person you love really wants to be out of life, really wants to die, you and I, we're not in the situation. Can we really say?
4: You're talking about killing the person closest to you in life.
3: Believe me, my first impulse was to hate and condemn that man. He murdered her, and he murdered something wonderful and precious to me. Something I can't separate from the identity of her, but something that went beyond the personal particulars of any one person. I hated him for murdering her. But at that point, I knew that I dreaded to be the kind of person who will prejudge a situation, who will just move to the obvious conclusion. I will not fall into some shallow, two-dimensional sort of point of view. I will not assume that, say, yes, the man must be selfish, cruel, and brutal. This kind of killing and the suicide, it's different from other kinds of murders. The very private circumstances. This happened because of the very personal circumstances. We just don't know what these people were going through and what was going on between them.
4: But the fact remains, he shot her in her sleep.
3: And we have to have laws and make judgments about humane, reasonable conduct. But I have found real life is always, to some extent, a matter of extenuating circumstances. And I really want to take these into account.
4: Good.
3: I think this is why I find it so hard to be political anymore. You know, always the extenuating circumstances, the very subjectiveness of actual experience. Can we judge what was going on between these people? Was it impossible for them to continue together? Could they have withdrawn from one another without destroying themselves?
4: I'm not saying I can't understand such a situation. I mean, I have to say, oddly enough, I was in a relationship like that with a guy. I was miserable with him. And he was emotionally needy to an extent you can't imagine. He needed to be around me all the time. Just going off to work was this big trauma for him. He'd come home shaking.
3: Oh, really?
4: But it wasn't funny. It was awful. We'd get in that insane situation where his obsession just made me want to have some distance, and that made him more needy. And it goes round and round, and there was a point when I just really wanted to kill us both. So yeah, I understand, but you can't kill someone because of that. And you can't kill someone just because they want you to kill them.
3: But we don't know what was going on inside her.
4: You can't. So I suppose there is probably no point in going on thinking about it. At some point, you have to stop thinking about it.
3: The world is so eager to forget her.
4: Maybe you have to.
3: I can't. There was a reason for her death. Something she could not articulate. I need to understand it.
4: You can't.
3: It's just that I so want to believe that this was somehow what she needed and longed for, that it was somehow a kind of fulfillment, that she went to sleep knowing what would happen, that it was understood between them that she would die, and that she was glad and exultant in that.
4: Why?
3: Because it was the necessary conclusion of the way she wanted to love, the way she freely chose to love, and chose the person she loved. And if there is a tragedy here, let it be a tragedy with a point. Something we can learn from. Let it be the price of having been true to her deepest desire. The price of having insisted on the freedom to live her life and her truth. For God's sake, don't let it have been a mistake. Don't let it have been because she was just afraid to live.
4: Let it go.
3: I can't. I keep thinking about it, and...
4: But what do you have to go on? What do you actually know?
3: Yes, it's all gossip and conjecture, you know? The people who knew them said they had an extremely close but complicated relationship. She was emotionally dependent on him. He was obviously a father figure to her. But also a wife, as they say, you know?
4: The wife?
3: In the old traditional unequal sense. They said he was the beast of burden, the one with the mop and bucket, the one who carried out all the tedious work and menial tasks, while she was the popular public figure. She was the one who packed the auditoriums and appeared on TV. He deferred his career to hers.
4: And yet, what was his name, you said?
3: Gert Bastian.
4: And yet, he was, you think, or others speculate, that she was attracted to him as a father?
3: Yes. Well, as a projection of the father she still yearned for.
5: Yes, all right, a projection of the father she wanted.
3: Over the course of her life, there had been 3 relationships of this sort, and her father left the family when she was 7.
5: Okay, so it might follow, and yet she was perhaps the dominant of the two.
3: Well, yes, well, in terms of their public lives, of course.
5: For a man with a public career, I suppose that's what's most important.
3: Maybe it was, but the private side of the relationship, more complicated. But even there...
5: Well, if he was the one with the mop and the bucket, as you say.
3: Exactly. It might not be the sort of hierarchy you expect in a parent-child relationship.
5: The child may dominate. You could see how that might have happened.
3: Sure.
5: The fact remains, she was an adult.
3: Sure, so he gives himself over to her needs, her allegedly neurotic, suffocating emotional demands, to organizing her home, her life, her travel arrangements. He supposedly subordinated his own opinions and fictions.
5: Doesn't it seem likely, then, that he killed her out of anger? Absolute frustration, then. Likely he killed her because she'd made him into a kind of slave.
3: I can't stand to think of that. That, to me, that possibility is very upsetting.
5: It seems like the most likely way it would have happened.
3: It's just pathetic, I know. But to think of her murdered like that, to think she would have wanted to live, to think he killed her out of some cruel arrogance.
5: You shouldn't let it distress you like that.
3: No. I know, I must sound crazy.
5: You never knew these people.
3: God, I just...
5: You never knew her.
3: No, I never really knew her. But it's still so... For whatever reason, I find it personally painful to think that she was killed by her lover against her will. That she could still have done so much more. That she could be alive, fighting for us.
5: There are other people like her, public activist figures.
3: Leaders...
5: Activist leaders.
3: Not that many.
5: And a lot of them have died.
3: Martin Luther King was killed long before I was ever born. Malcolm X, you know. Petra was someone I saw in person. Someone I could relate to as a young girl. And someone I guess I could be really enamored of as the kind of girl I was. So I formed some kind of serious emotional attachment to her. Her persona.
5: Her public persona. You have an emotional attachment to her public persona.
3: Yes. I can't help it. I do have. I was a kid and I bonded with this public image of her. And her image formed and represented my ideals for me.
5: You were a kid.
3: Yes.
5: Now you're an adult.
3: I guess I haven't outgrown that attachment.
5: I'm sorry, but I guess there's something very immature about that.
3: I don't know.
5: Doesn't it seem...
3: I understand what you mean, yes, but...
5: You seem to have gotten caught up in this cult of a personality, and yet you never outgrew it.
3: But...
5: Part of you never grew up.
3: Yeah, it's immature, I suppose.
5: What else can you say?
3: Whatever you say, though, behind that public image was a real human being. A passionately principled human being. And when she spoke to that crowd, her humanity touched us. It was real. Yeah, okay, whatever idealized adolescent fantasies I might have had about her might not have matched with her private personality. Yeah, I envisioned her as a very secure, strong, self-possessed, emotionally self-reliant woman. And yeah, maybe privately, in fact, she's neurotic and needy and all emotionally dependent on her surrogate daddy. And God help us, even heterosexual.
5: Ooh.
3: But she still stood up alone against the whole establishment. She put herself out there to change the world for us. And that's what I saw when I was a kid. And that's what I fell in love with. And that's what I will always love.
5: Yeah?
3: She caught hell from every direction. They went after her. The political establishment hated her. Even when they used her, the dissidents and the radicals never gave her a chance. What does that take out of a person? So when she went home in private, okay, she could be weak. Then she could be vulnerable. That's fine with me. That's her goddamn right as a human being.
5: You say... If there is a tragedy here, let it be a tragedy with a point.
3: Yes.
5: Let it be the price of having been true to her deepest longing, the price of having insisted on the freedom to live her love, Is that how you put it?
3: Yes, but I don't know if that expresses what I mean.
5: But I do think I understand what you mean, more or less. So you say you dread to think it may have been a mistake, that it may have been just because she was afraid to live.
3: Yes.
5: But these may be just ways of looking at the same situation.
3: What? No, but no, that's a contradiction.
5: No, let me...
3: It makes no sense.
5: Let me think this out.
3: You missed my point.
5: Here, look. Let's say as you say, she might have been true to her deepest longing, and that might have meant she put herself in a situation where life was something to fear.
3: No.
5: I'm not saying there's validity to committing to that kind of love or longing. I'm not judging it either way. She loved this man who didn't have the physical or psychological resources to survive in a relationship with her. But perhaps he loved her, and it destroyed him. And perhaps she could not endure life beyond that point. Perhaps that kind of love makes life something to dread. Theoretically.
3: That goes against what I believe. Love should not make you dread life.
5: But it can.
3: I suppose love is a struggle. Yes, it's very personal, hopelessly subjective, but still a struggle like other struggles.
5: Like other struggles?
3: Well, yes. In a way, yes. Like civil rights, gay rights, disarmament.
5: Not quite.
3: You're still pushing against some established arbitrary rules, society's expectations, limits put on our freedom, our happiness, our desires. How much of that is inside of us?
5: Hold on.
3: I mean, the rules, the limits, that. How much of that is inside us? Inside our hearts, inside our heads. Isn't that where every struggle starts? Love is a struggle that is mostly inside us. Then interpersonal, between individuals, but always within as well.
5: Love is a struggle.
3: Well, that's what I'm saying.
5: It's always a struggle?
3: I'm sorry. Of course not always. You're right. I'm saying often it is. When it is, and when it is, it can be like other struggles. Not to get carried away, but sure, love is often not a struggle. I love Gina. I love your sister. I do, but in a sense, our life together is comfortable and safe. Certainly not a struggle, and not at all.
5: That's good. Nobody has to get shot in the head.
3: How is it with you and your husband?
5: Pretty good.
3: Selling cars together.
5: We're happy.
3: Yes.
5: A little struggle now and then, but nobody has to get shot in the head.
3: Right. So very different. Love was a struggle for her. And what if she could have worked it out? What if they could have overcome their limits? What if Petra and Gert had found a way to go on? What if they had? You know, maybe it could have happened, and maybe the rest of us could have learned from that.
5: But it doesn't work that way. You can't teach emotional endurance by some special example. It's hard to see why someone would really feel they had to. Why he would have felt he couldn't bear to go on.
3: What was really going on? All the issues.
5: Yes.
3: We can only speculate. Affairs?
5: Were there?
3: Gossip, right?
5: How reliable.
3: Generally taken as more or less.
5: That they had affairs?
3: That she had a few. He was still married to another woman, right? He had never divorced his wife in all the years he was with Petra.
5: I see. But she's rumored to have...
3: She was friends with the Dalai Lama and...
5: Oh my God!
3: No, no, no! She was not carrying on with the Dalai Lama. But she supposedly did have something going on for a time with Dr. Palden Thabo. He was a Tibetan doctor who was an associate of the Dalai Lama. And supposedly this got to be difficult for Gert emotionally, to the point that he was going to separate from her. He wrote a letter to Dr. Thabo.
5: I see.
3: And so there was gossip that there were one or two others over the years. But it wouldn't have been so unusual.
5: And her Gert would have known?
3: Oh, sure. Well, no one has ever suggested that she would have gone behind his back.
5: Still, it puts a different light on things.
3: I'm sure she never stopped loving him. I've read enough. One thing everyone agrees on is that she always loved him and was determined to stay with him.
5: Yeah? Yes?
3: What are you implying? He could have just gone into the bedroom one day and decided to shoot her because she had an affair some years back that he'd always known about?
5: No, but you brought this up.
3: No, it doesn't make sense. And the evidence in the house, the circumstances of the crime scene, or whatever you would call it.
5: Yeah.
3: What the police in Bern found, no suicide note, nothing of the sort. Her body in bed, shot through the temple. His body in the hall, shot through the forehead at a high angle. his double-barreled Derringer 38 in his hand with powder burns on the hand. No sign of forced entry, no sign of any struggle or different fingerprints, but an electric typewriter still running with some mundane letter Gert had been writing to his lawyer. A letter irrelevant to any motive at all for killing Petra or shooting himself. He'd stopped typing in the middle of a word. In the middle of a word.
5: Odd.
3: Who the hell stops in the middle of writing a trivial letter in the middle of a word and decides at that moment to take a gun and kill his lover and then himself?
5: Something interrupted him, you think? Some knock at the door? Someone entered the house? Someone he would have allowed in? Someone he knew?
3: Or an authority, or someone posing as... I don't like going into conspiracy theories. Really, it isn't my way of thinking at all. It's just that there were, and there have been, long nights. I've lain awake in the dark just wondering, do we live in the kind of society where such things might happen? Or powder burns might be faked?
5: I don't know. I don't live in Germany.
3: But our Western democracies, what are they really? We don't have purges and systematic political executions or regular imprisonment of dissidents.
5: No, we have civil liberties and due process.
3: And yet, so many people, like Petra, who oppose the establishment, end up killed off somehow. Victims of what? Lone nuts? Suicides? Isolated extremists? Jealous lovers? Unexpected random violence? Plane crashes?
5: Things will happen.
3: We know they hated her.
5: Who?
3: The elites, their managers and pundits, and various agents of security and order. I remember a friend of my mother's talking about Olaf Palme's murder.
5: Who?
3: What did you think when Paul Wellstone was killed?
5: Who? What?
3: The senator?
5: Oh, yeah, I remember. It was a plane crash.
3: Did you stop and wonder?
5: No, obviously it was a plane crash. These things happen.
3: Yes. I suppose it was just as you say.
5: Do you think your Petra Kelly might have been killed by the CIA, perhaps?
3: Well, the German BND working on behalf of the American CIA, okay, or individuals within the establishment, okay, or private assassins paid by persons who identify, however, with the power establishment she had always opposed.
5: Okay.
3: There has been so much speculation. Some have even said that she might have been killed by ex-agents of the old East German Stasi.
5: East German? But why?
3: They had spied on her. One of her colleagues, it turned out, had been a paid informant of the East German secret police, reported on her secret meetings with dissidents when she visited East Berlin.
5: But why would they kill her?
3: It makes no sense. That's just foolish speculation. Distraction from the real concern, if you will.
5: But seriously, why would anyone in power think it was worth killing her? Was she still a problem for them?
3: You mean, wasn't her career over?
5: No, but... Well, maybe. I really don't know, was it?
3: They would want to say so, of course. A contributing factor. Petra and Gert's political fortunes in decline, without the regular income from holding office, the prospect of reduced circumstances, perhaps. The fact remains, though, that she was the most recognized public individual of the dissident left and the environmental movement. She was still the brightest hope for challenging the powers that be.
5: So therefore you think...
3: I don't know. I do not know. I have grown up to believe that whatever awful and unfair things may go on in America or Germany, these are not the kind of countries where they can just come to your home and kill you for what you think and what you say. But in the circumstances of her death, there are things that don't make sense. And I have to say, I don't know. I don't really know. I will always have some doubt. And that disturbs me, and it will always bother me.
5: Are the circumstances really so strange?
3: No note. No explanation. Gert stops writing a letter in the middle of a word and chooses that moment to kill her. Some trivial letter. It makes no sense.
5: No, I think it might. Look, this may sound strange, but it's the trivial things that are fatal. I could see it. It's in the middle of washing the dishes or paying the bills that the futility of things can overtake you. That's when it can really get to you. You know, you find yourself trapped. Your life has not become what it was supposed to. That's when it can become overwhelming. Yeah, it could happen right in the middle of a word. Sure.
3: You say that with some conviction.
5: I don't look too deeply into myself, and so I get by all right. You didn't see it that way, though.
3: Gert Bastian's son is a doctor, and he was convinced that his father had to have done the shooting. He explained it all in a letter in Der Spiegel. Gert was sick and had expected a stroke that might have left him paralyzed, so when he felt the onset of a terminal myocardial infarction, while in the middle of the letter he acted quickly. He killed Petra to spare her a situation she could never endure, something he would have felt he had to do. Then he killed himself.
5: Plausible. Explains why there's no note. Gert's son, so he knew them. He would be in a position to know how it was with them better than anyone else could.
3: Something about it just doesn't sound right. Why didn't anyone else know about Gert's condition and how he intended to react to the stroke?
5: So you really think her politics were just too dangerous for the people in power and...
3: No, I'm not saying that.
5: Well?
3: Petra was... Well, she was no serious radical or what have you. Not serious that way, but she was really a kind of perfect model for political activism for a kid. Okay, yeah, romper room activism. Sure, fine. But she made it all accessible for me. If she was shallow and naive, that's what I needed. I was a kid, and that's what I could understand. And I'll tell you something, I really think she was as sweet and sincere as what we saw, as what I saw when I was a kid. And the impact she had on me was huge. No one else could have inspired me like she did. She made me want to learn about the world. She made me want to understand all the big problems of the world. She made me need to understand. She made me feel that it was our duty as human beings to make the world a better place than it was.
5: Really?
3: Yes, yes. And she lived the example in her politics. At the critical point, she held together the two divergent wings of the Green Party. You see, the so-called political realists and the theoretical fundamentalists, the various radical idealists, what we called the realos and the fundies. The Green Party may not have pulled huge wins in the elections, but it forced the dominant parties to adopt much of the Green Party program.
5: So she was a good politician.
3: I don't see her as one of them, as one of the politicians.
5: No?
3: I've never tried to articulate this, but for this once, let me try. God, let me just try to explain it out loud to another person and see if it really makes sense.
5: All right, go ahead.
3: I think there is an authentic way to live, a self-actualizing way to live, a way to

0: That's it. I really believe this is what life is really about.
1: All right,
0: but... And I think you can go beyond this. You can live the kind of life where you actually help others to be free and authentic. You can be a real leader. And people like Petra, that's what they are. They are authentic leaders. This is my secret doctrine of life and the world.
1: Okay.
0: I've never really tried to talk to anyone about this. I could never talk to Gina about this.
1: Why not?
0: I'm afraid it would sound foolish. I couldn't stand for it to sound foolish to her. That would make things really awful for me.
1: But you can talk to me about it?
0: I don't really know you.
1: That's it?
0: Well, just having stood here talking to you, I feel at this point like you really might understand this.
1: I don't know.
0: What I want to say then is I don't see her as one of them, as one of the politicians, the conservatives or the centrists or liberals who are always pretty much the same damn thing as the conservatives. She was a kind of a leader. These establishment political figures, these are not leaders. We have never had a president who was a leader. The people elected to Congress are not leaders. A leader cannot be elected. The system will not allow it. A leader is someone who expands human freedom, who expands our capacity to think and feel and live. These so-called elected and electable and respectable leaders, they're not leaders. They are the opposite of leaders. They are the agents of dead inertia and obstruction of real freedom. They play on our fear of real freedom.
1: Real freedom. And what is real freedom?
0: Something that is constantly being invented. Freedom that comes without exploiting or abusing others. Freedom of thought and action without actually hurting or taking from others.
1: Can you define these things? What do you mean by these words, exploiting, abusing, taking, hurting?
0: Yes.
1: No, seriously. What hurts you may not hurt me. What is abusive to me might not be abusive or exploitive to you. It might not always be possible then for you to practice your freedom without affecting or offending mine.
0: These things can be worked out if we're honest and compassionate. That's our task. That's what it is to live life. That's what it is to live as an authentic human being. Freedom of body, mind, and feeling. I believe these things are real. The authentic life is a life opposed to the establishment in every sense, the accepted point of view. It's living outside the given rules, living without the rules. It's not safe. No. Please don't laugh.
1: So you believe Petra Kelly was someone who lived what you call an authentic life?
0: For the most part, yes.
1: And she's an example of someone who you say is legitimately a real leader?
0: Yes, even in her most personal life.
1: Oh, but when you see what befell her?
0: Very likely the consequence, one way or another.
1: Ending up in a position where life would be unbearable?
0: The consequence of living her own truth.
1: Or in a situation bound up in a relationship with a man who would destroy her.
0: Yes.
1: Caught in a dead end.
0: For her, maybe. But if we can take something from it, if this is a kind of example of love we can learn from.
1: An example to follow?
0: I don't. It's hard to say, really.
1: And like you say, what have we learned? What can we take from this?
0: There's no plain and simple answer.
1: So you may have this idea of the heroic or what, the authentic way to live, but it's not such a clear-cut distinction. It may, in fact, take you to the point of dreading life or a mutually destructive relationship. How is that distinct from a failed life or an inauthentic life?
0: But that's not inauthentic. That's how to live. You should be pushing up against your life, pushing up against your limits, pushing up against your fear. If you don't end up with a gun to your head, then you're not trying. You're not living.
1: Jesus. Is that how you live? Are you saying in some way are you, is that how you live?
0: No. No, that is not how I live. Not at all. That's not my life at all.

0: Did he go into the room with a gun because he believed she wanted to die? But even then, what might he have been thinking about when he actually pulled the trigger? How many times might he have gone into the room while she was sleeping? Put the gun to her head, thinking, yes, this is what she really wants, to end her pain and sorrow, to spare her the desolation after. To have thought that, and then realized that, no, there's still time. She might change. She could change. Another life that she could start anew. So much could still be done, with all she had inside her. And so he would leave the room, but return again another day. Then, finally, he came in one day with a gun, crouched there beside her, and the wrong thought came into his mind. A flash of anger, the impulse, the trigger, not love, not compassion. But you'd have to look into his mind at that moment to know if that was it. In another moment, he might swear to himself it was compassion. No one could ever know.
1: So when was it she was killed?
0: Let's see. Yes, it would have been 17 years ago.
1: What? Wait, it was 17 years ago?
0: Yes.
1: But I mean, well, you talk like, I don't know, like, almost like you've been haunted by this for, well, 17 years?
0: Haunted.
1: Well, I guess that sounds...
0: No, haunted is exactly how it feels. I think haunted is the best word for it. For most of my adult life, it has haunted me.
1: Do you believe in God?
0: What?
1: Do you believe in God? I think that I do, in a sense, and that if...
0: Oh, here comes Gina pulling into the driveway. You are rescued back to the real world.
1: Yes, there she is.
0: Sure, I believe in God. But for me, God has to look like Petra Kelly.
1: Not, what was her name? Not Emma Goldman?
0: No, that's the funny part. My God has to be a little compromised, a little immature. Has to be more vulnerable. The suggestion of having maybe sold out just a bit. That's the girl on the white horse. That's how I see God. Stern old men with long white beards certainly don't have anything to do with God. God is the girl on the white horse.
1: Let me get the door.

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You're tuned into KDVS Davis 90.3 FM. And I don't know if you can hear that beeping in the background, but there is a fire emergency happening in the station. So just going to put on some nice long music for you all. And hopefully by then, by the end of that or soon enough, we'll be able to come back down here and get the regularly scheduled program going. So thank you for bearing with us, and our apologies for all of the silence.

Good morning. This is MC Midna with Monkey Paw. We just recovered KDVS from what was going, I guess it was like an electrical fire. I guess it was pretty smoky down here. And yeah, we're back. KDVS Davis, 90.3, MC Midna, Monkey Paw, PA Show. I'm going to go ahead and change up our background music, but yeah, if you'd like, I'm here until 10:30 a.m. I'm going to have to set up a few more things, but then we'll go ahead and get started. So.

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1: Is your rent too high? 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Evictions and homelessness are devastating lives in our city. 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These rents are unreasonable and the situation has got to change. But we can only do that if we work together. 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Contact the Sacramento Tenants Union by email at sactenantsunion@gmail.com, on Facebook at Sacramento Tenants Union, or get more information at the web address at www.sactenant.wordpress.com, or follow us on Twitter at @sactenantsunion.
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Hello, hello. This is MC Midna with Monkey Paw. If this is your first time listening, hello. I normally like to talk about kind of like modern tech and maybe some political stuff, but I try to be as, what is it, open-minded and not pretentious as possible. So hopefully you'll stick around for such a thing if you'd like. Okay. So last time, we talked about the scandal that Waymo underwent when they kind of were forced to reveal that half of their... Well, first of all, that none of their cars are really automated driving, if that makes sense. Like, it's actually... I think it was half of the drivers were based in the U.S., and then the other half were based in the Philippines. So that was interesting. We also talked about Kratom and the dangers of how something so, I don't know, commercialized is something so, like, good for you. I mean, look at Feel Free, right? And it's actually, like, highly addictive and whatnot. And then we also talked about the Neo Home robot, which is a robot that is pretty much a maid. And it's very, very dressed up, nice little turtleneck. It takes, I think, like, 8 hours to do something like vacuum and load the dishwasher, but hey, it does it, right? It's, I think, like $500 a month, $200 down payment, and then the thing is that it's also not automated. It's gonna be someone kind of training the robot and the, I guess, AI that works within the robot to learn and then be able to do these things on its own. I don't know how comfortable listeners may be with someone being in their house like that. I don't know. I don't like it. That's me, though. And then we talked about Flock cameras and the whole idea of the CEO of Flock calling Anti-Flock a terrorist organization, which is incredibly interesting. Oh, yeah, and let it be known that before all this, the following views presented in this hour do not reflect the views of KDVS, KDVS sponsors, or the University of California. Not what I just said, not what I've said in the last 10 minutes, nor what I'm saying right now.

then you have nothing to fear. But I think it's still very important to consider, you know, that we see every day, right? There's a lot of, oh, I hate using this word, nuance in writing, like, legislature for new tech and medicine and whatnot. I think a lot of it is isolated from, you know, social, ethical, and political standards and, like, views. I think we do treat STEM as, like, nothing to do with, when I think the development and how it's presented and how it's deployed has everything to do with it. This being said, these are the topics we're going to talk about today. Start now. I was scrolling on Tickety Talkety yesterday, and I got an ad, and it was made by an account called, and I'm not promoting this, please do not use this account because I'm about to rip on it, or whatever this is promoting, but it was just an account, and it was pretty much teaching you how to, like, in the ad, how to plug in some type of AI, like, whatever, I guess, machine learning model they're using. And the whole idea was that it would, you just had to click a few buttons, choose what genre you wanted, choose what kind of animation style you wanted, and then you pretty much had, like, these automated AI stories just kind of being made for you. And then you could link it to your TikTok account, and it would automatically upload as well. Which, oh my god. Don't get me started. You can profit off AI slop so easily and just make such, like, passive income on something as stupid as Fruit Love Island. And I'm sorry, if there's anyone listening who loves Fruit Love Island, look, come on, we're better than this. You watch the real one, at least. I don't know. And then, okay, we'll get more into that in a bit. Back to this account. Automated uploads, and then it was in the last talk show that I forgot who had said it and we pulled it up, but I think it was 52% of content that we have been seeing on platforms like TikTok and Instagram are AI generated. Woo! And it's just, like, it's so obvious and it's so painful, and it's, like, obviously there's, like, AI slop, but low-key, y'all, hear me out. Things like Folk Valley and all that, like, all those trends, Bad Rudy, all that, ooh, that's also naturalizing, like, how we view AI and how normalized, like, all this, like, weird stuff is. And I'm sorry, maybe I'm being a little too woke. I'm sorry to ruin it. I don't like it. Like, Folk Valley is, I guess, funny sometimes, because it's, and if you don't know what this is, to anyone who is not disgustingly online, and good if you don't know, Folk Valley is this trend on TikTok where, to my understanding, it's, like, usually a viral video where someone, like, gets hurt, and then, or it could go one of two ways. It's either a video where someone gets hurt and then they use, like, AI to make it look, like, insane, or it's a video where no one gets hurt and it's, like, a happy Folk Valley video. And then there's evil Folk Valley where it's, like, incredibly saturated at the point where anyway, small things like that do change how we view it. And I think it's, like, everyone's ripping on AI slop, everyone's ripping on, like, but I don't know at the same time. And I'm not here to say that AI will always be something so evil and disgusting. I understand that with all great technological developments came fear, right? I mean, I think I've made this point before, but look at cars. Like, we used to have horses, right? And then, you know, cars were being made. But, I mean, horses were still better. Not everybody could afford a car. Not all infrastructure was meant to have, like, roads for, you know, cars. And then as things became more commercialized, right, the car industry became more developed. People were able to afford them. You know, cars became cheaper, more of a commodity. Okay, now people started using cars and started kind of, you know, leaving horses behind a little bit. And now we have cars, and then we have gas-powered and electric. And it's like, okay, and now we're facing, oh, well, before that, right, you had automatic and manual. People met that with friction. They're like, oh, automatic just makes you, like, a lazy driver, whatever.

0: And then now we have gas versus electric, where people are like, we're abandoning the tradition of, you know, mechanical, I guess, cars, which is such a weird thing to say. And, you know, some people view that as like not only the de-skilling of a class who has like dedicated everything to cars and the manufacturing of them and whatnot, but then also like these new, I guess, pollutant threats with electric cars. But regardless of all this controversy, there is at some point like where horses were rendered obsolete, and then we were able to just kind of have this like literal trade-in, right? Like horsepower on a car. Like there is now like an equivalent. There is now something, some tangible measure that can tell you how much of this has. And I'm starting to wonder if we're getting there with, again, like just the content that we see on like online. It's just like how much AI slop for one real person video, you know? How much does it cost? What's the currency like for that? My goodness. Anyway, that was just something I had to get off my chest. Had it on my mind for quite some time. Whew. This being said, I saw a little bit of this earlier. One of, I guess, OpenAI's... We're going to look into this together, so I'm sorry if I misspeak. But I guess OpenAI says its AI models escape testing to hack Hugging Face. Okay, we're going to go ahead and read this. I'm skipping past the AI overview. We're going straight to the news articles. Who are we trusting? We're trusting, I don't know. We'll do New York Times. And then we'll fact check somewhere else if we're feeling scared. No, it wants me to log in. Can't be this way. All right. The co-founder of Hugging Face, a technology startup that was hacked after some of OpenAI's most advanced artificial intelligence AI models went rogue, said on Thursday that the incident is a wake-up call for the industry. This is from BBC, by the way. Thomas Wolfe told BBC's Newsday radio program that this will be one of the most common types of cyber attacks we see, but that most firms are not aware that the game has changed. Okay, actually, this isn't... Okay, hold on, I'll save. The BBC has contacted OpenAI for comment. The ChatGPT maker said on Tuesday that its AI models broke out of a secure test environment during a trial and launched a cyber attack. The firm said the incident was unprecedented and that it was conducting an investigation with Hugging Face. AI agents are able to operate alone to accomplish tasks after human instruction. Wolf said that Hugging Face initially had no idea where the attack originated when signs of it surfaced in mid-July, but that the company was able to obtain the breach. Hugging Face is one of the world's largest open-source hubs for sharing AI models and is often used by tech developers and researchers. Wolf said that the breach was very different from the usual cyber attacks that Hugging Face often faces, and that OpenAI quickly informed the company that its models were behind the hack. In a very short time, there were 1,700 attacks on Hugging Face's network from various IP internet protocol addresses, said Wolf, who is also the firm's chief science officer. Wolf said it was a warning to other companies that they must strengthen their cybersecurity defenses to counter such attacks. The hack is worrying because it suggests OpenAI's models ignored the typical safeguards that would prevent an AI program from committing a cyber attack, said Nate Soares from the Machine Intelligence Research Institute. In some sense, it knew it was not what the creators intended. It just didn't care, he added. Okay, I think I'm done. I think I'm done reading this. I don't know. Look, I kind of don't think this is true. I kind of don't think this is like real. I'm not feeling it. I also realized that whole time the music stopped. We're gonna listen to something different now. That was music from Metroid Other M. Okay, yeah, we could do Zelda Phantom Hourglass. I'll get us to a better part. Oh my goodness. Okay, yeah, we could do that. Yeah, I don't like it. I think... Okay, so there was... I don't know who it is, but there's some political theorist, some STS scholar, I don't remember, that I learned about in one of my classes, who had said that war would not look like anything we've seen before. It's not going to have to do... Well, at least for us. At least for the US. At least for, you know, for us. That it won't look like the typical attacks. It won't look like people charging in. It won't be like that. It'll be this new type of war where it's just an attack on data, an attack on cybersecurity, It's why all these defense companies have a push for a quantum computer. They want to be able to have like the strongest AI so they can just crack out all these like encryptions and just not worry, I guess. And the fact that OpenAI is like kind of building up this hype, like, oh, look at what our AI did. Like, we have an AI that went rogue. It's that smart. Oh, brother, please. I don't know. I don't believe it. Get a load of this guy, in my opinion. It feels like it's just like trying to build up hype for like the last, I don't know. It just gets to a point. I don't know if this was like entirely true. I don't know if this is all like how transparent are we being? We don't even know how AI really works. It works like a black box. Like we only see the input and get the output. I mean, we've been talking about this for a while with the Mechanical Turk and Amazon's Mechanical Turk. A lot of AI does have to do with human input, so, I mean, you know, is there really such thing as an AI rogue agent right now? I mean, I'm not saying that we will never get there. I do believe, like, AI is pretty powerful and it's being incredibly unregulated. But, you know, I would take that with a grain of salt. I don't know. Okay, anyway, the World Cup has ended. I think everybody thought Argentina was going to win. I'm pretty sure a lot of skeptics are out there wondering, I know a lot of people are saying, like, Spain broke the script. Oh, my goodness. Like, Argentina was, you know, I don't know. Have you guys seen the picture of Messi showering the player from Spain when he was a baby? That's kind of weird. Anyway, I don't know. It's weird. I mean, there was that whole phone call with, I think it was after, I can't say this without fact checking. Hold on. Let me pull something up. Also, this music is kind of bothering me. We will change it. Hey. Okay. Okay, Trump. Yes. So President Donald Trump directly intervened with FIFA President Gianni Infantino to overturn a mandatory one-game suspension for U.S. striker Florian Balogun following a controversial red card against Bosnia and whatnot. No, I'm talking about something else. Oh, no, I'm not. Anyway, just this whole idea of people being able to like rewrite rules and doing it so blatantly and kind of doing it in our face. I don't know. I think the World Cup has like lost its charm to me. I think it is beautiful the way like all cultures get to come together. And I think like what we saw between Mexico and Korea was nice. You know, that's all great. But I think that's why I have such a problem with the World Cup. I feel like it preys on like the human want for connection and like the belief that we are capable of like such good community. And they turned it into something like profitable. I mean, did you guys see like the sponsors on Speed Streams? Like all these international rich people that were trying to like get up like all up in his face, all up in his stream, trying to say like, oh, if you ever, oh my God, it's gross. I don't know.
1: Real bad.
0: And I think, I don't know, maybe I've been living too bitterly. If anyone else is feeling the same, let me know, please. If you ever have an opinion, MC Minna is here to listen. All this AI, all this stuff has me really questioning everything. And I'm sure there's a lot of people. Is it healthy to question so much? Who knows? Who really knows? But I can't really help it. So, you know, I might as well have some type of proof that I'm doing it. You can call us at 530-754-KDVS. Again, that's 530-754-KDVS. I just got a text from my dad saying, chill, don't stress. I'm not stressed. We're just questioning everything healthily, like we should. Am I right, guys? Maybe if you'd like, this is all if you'd like. Again, that's 530-754-KDVS. So I'm gonna go ahead and play some music, take a break. If you're feeling a thought, let me know, because I have one or two or three. Okay. I'll see ya.

This is MC Midna with Monkey Paw. You're listening to KDVS Davis 90.3. And we're going to go ahead and back wrap those songs that you just heard. The first song you listened to was Sacúdete Dos by Orixa. It's spelled O-R-I-X-A. So I'm not too sure. And then by Locos Por Juana, we listened to La Policía. And then finally, we listened to Pendejita by Candelaria. I also have an event that I would like to announce to you. Liam Grant and Kelby Clark at Adobe Books in SF this Friday, July 24th. What to expect? You can expect a New England guitarist with DIY music and acoustic slash punk ethos finger picking style music. There you go. Once again, that's Liam Grant and Kelby Clark at Adobe Books in San Francisco, July 24th, this Friday. Exciting times. Right, so what we were talking about. The following views presented in this hour do not reflect the views of KDVS, KDVS sponsors, or the University of California. We were discussing, automated AI stories and then automated uploading. Then OpenAI's allegedly rogue agent, issues with the World Cup, and how, I don't know, they really prey on people's like wanting to build a sense of community and turn it into something super nasty. And then we talked about, if you guys know the Twitch streamer, Speed. I don't watch him too much, but I did see that a lot of international companies were trying to get into his streams and ask to kind of like slyly promote their things. And then that kind of led into talking about, I guess, similar things happening with the Olympics. I think, you know, what they're meant to be is so beautiful, but I mean, is anything really as beautiful as it seems here? And then I also have an issue with Formula One. That is one thing that I do watch, but I guess my quote-unquote justification, and the last thing I'm gonna do is sit here and justify a bunch of, what, now it's 22 rich guys who go in laps however many times they do, 50 to 40 times around whatever circuit in Europe, or, you know, I do like it. I still love it. I still think it's very interesting to see, like, just how fast humans can go in a car. I think the engineering and whatnot behind it, you know, the physics part of my brain does really enjoy it, but the skeptic part of my brain, I don't know. I guess my idea with F1 was like, okay, well, at least they're not representing a country. At least they're not really, you know, it's really just representing a car brand. It's a rich man's sport, and you can tell. And at least they're quote unquote honest about it. Like, you have to be really rich to even start, I guess, being an F1 racer. If you've seen, what is it? The Netflix show, Drive to Survive. There you go. Yeah, I guess they kind of get into it. I don't know. I feel like my life has become a bit more salty. But at the same time, I think it's nice, right? It gets me to revert back to community. I mean, I guess I kind of got into DJing here at KDVS Davis because of that. I just had to start doing something different with my time that had to do with real people and not being online. And I think I'm just too concerned about what I'm seeing online, so. Oh, and speaking of being suspicious of things, two people I'm suspicious of, real quick before I leave, John Kiriakou. At first, I thought he was really cool. I was like, okay, we've got a CIA whistleblower. He's really on it. Like, he's really like, okay, yes, yes, yes. Like, that's why he's, oh my goodness. Okay. I still think he's cool. Part of me still thinks he has promise. I've been talking with some friends who think he is not who he says. And at first I was like, how could you think that? Like, he's so honest about it. Like, you know, this is really it. And I was always, I guess, a little skeptical, because it's like, okay, at the end of the day, this is a CIA agent. He could be lying to me, he could be lying to you, he could be lying to anyone. He could be still working for them. Does anyone ever really leave the CIA? You know what I mean? And the other day, I was watching, or I guess listening to a podcast he had with someone. And the way he started kind of talking about just kind of views that he was holding, and I don't like getting too into it, because then it's like, okay, well, we don't, I don't know, I'm just here to be a little skeptical.
One of my friends was calling him a red herring. And a red herring is described as a deliberate distraction used to divert attention away from the central issue or misguide someone towards a false conclusion. It's when someone introduces irrelevant information into an argument to shift focus away from their weak point or to avoid directly answering a question. I'm not too sure. I don't know. What could John Kiriakou be distracting us from? Like, I don't know. It kind of sounds like he's meant to kind of group a certain, you know, like a certain group of skeptics together. And then, I don't know. What is the slight subconscious, like, meaning we might be getting from what he says on all these podcasts? I don't know. I'm going to start approaching him with a lot more skepticism, though. I don't trust it. And this being said, I don't know if anybody else has been seeing a lot of rumors about Mitch McConnell being dead. I don't know. People are saying that picture of him is AI. Who knows? Who knows what anything means anymore? Goodness me, right? There's a TikTok account. I can try and find it. And I'm sorry I bring up TikTok so much, but I think it's also important to kind of bring it up, the amount that I do when everyone is on it so much and there's so much stuff on there that is obviously either misleading or questionable. I'm gonna have to look it up. And then hopefully it loads. But yeah, I mean, I looked it up here on Google. All the articles kind of talking about it seem kind of clickbaity to me, which does concern me because it's like, okay, okay, let's see. Newsweek, right? Who knows who these people are? But I guess we'll try. Is Mitch McConnell alive? 3 questions I could finally force answers. The lengthy absence of Senator Mitch McConnell from a public view has sparked widespread speculation about the condition of the Kentucky Republican while fueling calls for change in the health disclosure requirements to which members of Congress are subject. McConnell has not been seen publicly for weeks and has missed every roll call vote in the Senate since June 11th, according to GovTrack.us. The office of 84-year-old McConnell released a photo of him in a hospital bed in mid-July, as well as a statement saying the absence was a result of a fall and case of pneumonia, though it has done little to quell suspicions regarding his health and whereabouts. In addition to talk of reforming congressional rules and pressure on the retiring lawmaker to return to work, especially given Republicans are already grappling with a slim majority in the Senate, McConnell's extended absence is leading to calls from voters, journalists, and fellow members of Congress for transparency on the part of his staffers. So the person who's calling in right now, you're going to have to give me a second. I'm so sorry. I'm just going to need 1 second. You're going to either have to let me cue up a song. Hold on. I got you. We can do this. Here, you guys just enjoy this while I figure out who this is, because I'm a bit scared. I can't just put people on air. Be right back.

All right, never mind. Whoever called in couldn't hear. If you would like to try again, please do. But yeah, that's my skepticism. I don't know. We can keep reading. Okay. In addition to talk of reforming congressional rules and pressure, right. McConnell's extended absence is leading to calls from voters, journalists, and fellow members of Congress for transparency on the act, on part of his staffers. As of Wednesday, the last communication from McConnell was an in-memoriam post for his former colleague from, Lindsey Graham. Lindsey Graham was a good friend and a great American, and I was shocked and saddened by his passing, McConnell posted to Facebook on July 13th. I guess the whole idea is that people think that they're either delaying announcing his death or kind of covering it up so that when midterms roll around, they don't elect someone new in, or even before midterms so that they don't put someone else in. Because I guess that could really sway the way things are going in our House and in our different chambers and how things are passing. And with our current administration, I mean, you know. Anyway. And also, look. Everybody's saying that picture of him in the bed's AI. Or not everybody, but some people online are saying that. I don't know. I mean, we're at that point, aren't we? Yeah. Look, if it is, odds are a lot of people won't believe that it is, right? And then we have a lot of people with, like, midterms coming up talking about how, like, the group of people that ghosts about the most is older people. And if older people are subject to, like, believing AI a little more, and this isn't to put any blame on people who are maybe less experienced with AI or maybe a little old, like, not at all. If anything, I think it's really messed up the way you guys get, like, preyed on with your weaknesses with AI, with advertisements and products, and the way, like, everybody posts on, like, stuff like, oh, my grandma ordered this thing off TikTok shop with, like, an AI-generated advertisement, and it looks nothing like it. Yeah, they know that. Everyone knows that, and they're doing it on purpose. It's like the modern day version of, like, when they would sell things on TV real late at night, and they would, like, get your grandma into payments of I don't know how much for how long. It's the same thing, and it's messed up. And now we're letting, like, you know, older people who are swayed by this vote, and they should, but younger people gotta start rolling out too, if you'd like, if anyone likes, if you know what I mean. I don't know, my time's up. I was here from, 9:40 something after our fire alarm to 10:30 a.m. I hope you enjoyed MC Midna. I hope you guys are excited for this next show. With Stargazer. So, please, enjoy. Stick around if you'd like. I'm out of here. Toodles.

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Again, on the one and only KDVS. 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There was bit of excitement here this morning. We had a fire alarm and some smoke filled the hallway, but it has all been resolved and we're back on the air, broadcasting live for y'all 24/7. Lots of great diverse programming here at this freeform station. My name is Stargazer and this is another episode here of Into the Purple Valley with you guys every Thursday morning from 10:30 to noon. Be with y'all for another hour and a half until Democracy Now. The number here, as always, is 530-754-KDVS. That's 530-754-5387. If anybody wants to give me a ring here in Studio B, want to shoot the breeze, got a request for yourself or somebody else, feel free to hit me up if you'd like to do that. And with that, we're going to jump right into some of the tunes. Again, my name is Stargazer, and this is another episode of Into the Purple Valley. Thanks for joining me here on this Thursday morning through the valley. And it's only here on KDVS Davis 90.3 FM, your listener-supported, people-powered, community-oriented, non-commercial, non-algorithmic, free-form radio for Northern California.

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All right, friends, welcome back in. How are you doing out there in Radioland this morning? Beautiful Thursday morning here in Davis and the Sacramento Valley area. I hope it's beautiful wherever you are listening. Hope it's treating you really well here this morning. This is your boy. My name is Stargazer, and this is another episode here of Into the Purple Valley. 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We just heard a tune from the Bad Penny Pleasure Makers, which was entitled Heading for the River, off of the album Hello Bluebird, which was self-released back in 2023. Before that, we heard the great Belton Richard and the musical Aces with his tune Cajun Fugitive, which was originally released off of a 7-inch record by Swallow, released by Swallow Records back in 1970. Before that, we had The Revelers with the song called Play It Straight off of the record Get Ready, which was self-released back in 2015. And then starting off that block, we heard show favorite Cotton Jones, or Cotton Jones Basket Ride, or Michael Now, whatever you want to call it, with the tune Stoned by the Choir off of one of my favorite records, The River Strumming, which was originally issued by St. Ives back in 2008, subsequently re-released later that year and reissued like 10 years later off of Suicide Squeeze, I do believe. I think it's Suicide Squeeze. So hope you're all doing really well out there. The number here is 530-754-KDVS. 530-754-5387. If anybody wants to give me a buzz here in Studio B, feel free to do that after I stop talking here for a while. If you missed any of the playlist or the rundown at the end of one of these blocks, you can always check it out online. Go to kdvs.org, click on Into the Purple Valley at the schedule grid under programming, and you can see what we've been playing and in the past, too. There's a bunch of shows up there from the past couple years that you can look at our playlist. And if you want to listen to this particular show all over again, you can do that whenever you want. It'll be recorded online for 2 weeks. I think we're going to jump back into some music. I will forego the messages until the next block, and we'll just keep this train rolling. My name is Stargazer, and this is another episode of the Purple Valley here only on KDVS Davis 90.3 FM. I'll talk to you friends on the other side.

Welcome back, folks. How's everyone out there in Radio Land here this morning? Yes, CD3 skips quite a bit. Ay. Fun times here in the studio. Studio B. I'm just kidding. It's always fun here. My name is Stargazer. This is another episode of Into the Purple Valley. Here only on KDVS Davis 90.3 on FM on that radio dial. Perhaps you're traveling out there and you're listening to KDVS.org, streaming worldwide. Hope you're all doing really well out there in Radioland here this morning. Like I said, I'm having a good time besides all the technical difficulties here. It's been fun. It's been a great half hour, honestly, truly. We just heard a song from Lee Baggett, which was entitled "I'm a Tree." You're a tree. Everybody's a tree. Off of the record, "Everybody's Asking," which was from Perpetual Doom 2025. "I'm a tree. I'm a tree. What else could I be? A table for you to dine. I'm a tree. I'm a tree. What else could I be? A barrel for your wine. I'm standing here in all my might with branches for you to climb." We should all aspire to be a tree. Honestly, give people shade, pick people up, fresh air to breathe. We should all aspire to be a tree. Lee Baggett, off the record, "Everybody's Asking." Before that, we heard Twain, also known as Matt Davidson's his real name, and we heard the song "Good Friend" from the great record called "Rare Feeling," which was released from Keeled Scales back in 2017. Before that, we heard Kiki Cavazos with the song "Hobo Song," off of her great recently released record "Goodbye Blues" from Jalopy from 2026, earlier this year. Starting off the block was another Reveler song called "Out of Sight," off of the album "Get Ready," which was self-released in 2015. Number here is 530-754-KDVS. If anybody wants to give me a ring, just to say hi. I'm here in Studio B, dancing away, listening to some music. Got any feedback for me? That's always appreciated. But I think we're just going to jump right back into some of the music as I look at the clock here. I'm going to play all the messages real quick, just get those out of the way, and then, like I said, jump back into some of the tunes. This is Stargazer with another episode in the Purple Valley here only on KDVS Davis, and it's at 90.3 FM and KDVS.org. 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

Hey friend, how you doing out there in Radioland? Hope you're doing well. Hope you're having a great Thursday morning. Thanks for tuning in. You are listening to the one, the only KDVS Davis at 90.3 FM on that radio dial, as well as streaming around the world. Out into where reality stops, hopefully, at kdvs.org. If you're just tuning in right now, this is another episode here of Into the Purple Valley with you guys every Thursday morning from 10:30 to noon. My name is Stargazer. Thanks for joining me here on another journey through the valley here this morning. We just heard a song from Liam Grant, which was entitled Androscoggin River Rag, from his record Amoskag? Yeah, from Carbon Records. That was a very beautiful song. That was a request from you know who. Very beautiful song. Thank you for calling in. Anybody else wants to give me a ring? That's 530-754-KDVS. 530-754-5387. If anyone wants to hear something on the radio or just want to call and say, hey, you know, tell me how you're doing out there. Tell me how I'm doing in here. Feel free to do that if you'd like. But that was a request for Liam Grant. Beautiful song. Before that, then we heard another double hitter from Lee Baggett. Off of his fantastic record, Everybody's Asking. The songs we heard was called Real You and Drips of Rain. Again, from the record Everybody's Asking from Perpetual Doom. Back in 2025, yes, last year. And then starting off that block, we heard The Binoculars with the tune Why Cry For You. That's a very good question. But that was off of Double Whammy. I can spit it out. And that was from Jalopy back in 2026. Jalopy's personally one of my favorite record labels. So you can check that out if you'd like to do that. I got all the messages out of the way, so we're just going to keep pushing this behemoth down the tracks here. Again, real quick, the number here is 530-754-KDVS. Anybody wants to give me a ring, feel free to do that when I stop talking. If you missed any of the rundown, you can always check it out on our playlist at that kdvs.org website. And one more time, it'll be recording for the next 2 weeks if anyone wants to listen to it, you know, when they're cooking dinner, in the shower, driving on the road, whatever you like to do, you can listen to it in your free time. But again, my name is Stargazer, and this is another episode in the Purple Valley, and I'll talk to you on the other side.

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Alright friends, welcome back in. How's everybody doing out there in KDVS land here this morning? If you're just tuning in right now, this is another episode of Into the Purple Valley. With your boy here, my name is Stargazer, and I'm with you guys every 10:30 to noon on every Thursday morning. Glad you're joining me here on another journey through the valley. We just heard a tune from the great Lee Dorsey called Sneakin' Sally Through the Alley. Wouldn't recommend that at home. That was off of his record, Yes We Can, and then some, from Polydor Records back in 1970. Before that, we heard another Revelers song that was entitled, forgive my pronunciation, Pendant Je Suis Le De Toi. That's pretty good, actually. I'll go with that. Pendant Je Suis Loin De Toi, which also says is pronounced while I'm, or translated as while I am far from you, off of the record At the End of the River, and that was self-released. That was released back in 2019. And then before that, we heard a double hitter from the Good Luck Thrift Store outfit. The songs that we heard were called The Burden of the Sea Captains, and the second one we heard was called Bones, and that was both off of the record The Ghost of Good Manners, which was released from Heckabad Records back in 2000. I think that's their own record label. I just wanted to throw a couple of those tracks in there because they're having their Good Luck Campout 2026 kind of music festival. They throw it on. I don't know if they did it last year. I think they did it last year. Pretty sure they did it last year, but it's good. It's going on again this year. It's from September 24th to 27th out in the Miwok Village, California. They will be headlining, of course, because it's their own festival. Deslons will be there. Hoot and Hollers will be there. Sparrow Smith and the Resident Rogues will be there. That's very cool. Talking Ghosts, Grover Anderson and the Lampeliers, the Lost Deans will be there. So go check that out if you'd like to do that. September 24th to 27th. I want to check out an interesting festival. I, fortunately, personally will not be able to make that. Other scheduling conflicts, but it should be a good one if you all, like I said, want to check that out. So hope you're doing really well out there in Radioland. We've got a request coming up for a cool cat who called in wanting to hear a Jackie Green song. Can do that. We'll just jump back into some I got here left. Left over on the playlist here this morning. Stuff I got loaded up to my right. And we'll keep rolling on. Number here is 520-754-KDS, 520-754-5387. Anybody wants to give me a ring by the next 15 minutes, feel free to do that. Again, this is Into the Purple Valley with me, Stargazer, here only on KDS Davis 90.3 FM. 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

Alright friends, welcome back in. Let me slip in here real quick, turn some of these levels down, and say my goodbyes. This has been another episode here of Into the Purple Valley. My name is Stargazer, and I'm with you guys, like I said, every Thursday morning from 10:30 to noon. So thanks for tuning in, thanks for keeping it locked here on this great freeform station. And thank you for all the calls earlier, and the well wishes, and the positive feedback, or negative feedback, it's all good. Just thanks for tuning in, thanks for listening. Yeah, we just heard a request. I believe his name was Joe, so thanks for calling in. And that was Jackie Green with the song I Don't Live in a Dream off of the record Giving Up the Ghost. And the song that we just heard was called Bugs and Daughters from Old Milk Mooney. And that was off of their record Bugs and... or Darlin. I have it as Darlin. Spinatron has it as Bugs and Daughters. I'm going to go with Darlin. I think I'm more correct than a computer here. That's just my hubris. Anyway, again, my name is Stargazer. This has been another episode in the Purple Valley. We're going to play one more The Good Luck Thrift Store Outfit song. Again, they're going to have a festival out in September. And I think we'll just play one of those on our way out. But again, thanks for listening. Thanks for tuning in. Thanks for keeping it locked. And yeah, I'll see you guys in 1 week. Take care. Cheers, everybody.

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And it's time here for some Democracy Now! But first, a reminder that the following views presented in this hour do not reflect the views of KDVS, KDVS sponsors, or the University of California. Enjoy!

0: From New York, this is Democracy Now!
1: People like you and people of freedom that stood with justice. That's why I'm back. I owe this to my community, to again people of freedom like JPP and other organizations who did great work standing for justice.
0: The head of Milwaukee's largest mosque is still at risk of deportation, despite being freed last month from an ICE jail after 80 days. Salah Sarsour, a green card holder of over 30 years, born in the occupied West Bank, says he's targeted for his speech in support of Palestinian rights. He'll join us today from Wisconsin. Then Palestinian rights activist and Columbia University graduate student Mohsen Madawi. He's also facing deportation. A three-judge federal appeals panel has just overturned a lower court ruling that freed him from ICE detention last year, just before his graduation.
2: This is not just my case, but it is a driving to a deep question about the heart of this country that is related to the Constitution. And the question that is at stake, do we believe in the rule of law according to the Constitution, or do we believe in the rule of whoever is in power?
0: Mohsen Madawi would join us from Vermont. And we speak to the Israeli-American genocide scholar Omer Bartov. His latest warning: if the plans that are currently being elaborated for Gaza go forward, genocide may come to be seen by some nations as the legitimate and lucrative extension of politics by other means, unquote. All that and more coming up. Welcome to Democracy Now!, democracynow.org, the War and Peace Report. I'm Amy Goodman. The Republican-led House of Representatives has approved a $95 billion budget framework to fund the U.S. war in Iran while pressuring states to adopt new restrictions on voting. The framework outlines $73 billion in additional funding for war and intelligence gathering, $12 billion in farm aid, $10 billion for a fund aimed at incentivizing states to adopt core components of the Save America Act, including a voter ID requirement for in-person voting. Millions of citizens who lack easy access to the bill's required forms of documentation could be at risk of disenfranchisement. The House approved the framework by a vote of 216 to 214. With all Democrats present casting votes in opposition. Three Democrats were absent or did not record a vote. This is Washington Congressmember Pramila Jayapal.
3: Months after Hegseth claimed victory, Iran continued to strike American assets in the Middle East, kill American service members, and close the Straits of Hormuz. The administration has clearly gotten us into a war that they have no clue how to get us out of. Americans deserve a clear strategy, not shifting explanations that change by the day. They deserve thoughtful diplomacy, not tweets like the one that the president just released today.
0: Congresswoman Jayapal was referring to Trump's Truth Social post, reading, quote, "From this point forward, anytime the Islamic Republic of Iran shoots at a ship in the Strait of Hormuz, whether it is be by missile, rocket, drone, or any other device or weapon, the United States will bomb and destroy one bridge or power plant, including those located next to or in the capital city of Tehran," the president wrote. Iran's foreign minister Abbas Araghchi responded on social media, quote, "Our defense doctrine is clear, eye for an eye. Any aggression against Iran, including our infrastructure, will compel a powerful and decisive response," unquote. The war of words came as the U.S. bombed Iran for a 12th consecutive night. Iranian officials reported a U.S. missile attack on a passenger terminal at a border crossing into Iraq killed two people and wounded 11 others. Separately, the U.S. struck sites across southern Iran, including Bushehr, Avaz, Jask, Andimeshk, and Sidik. Iran responded with fresh missile and drone attacks on Kuwait, Jordan, and Bahrain, where U.S. forces are based. Iran's Islamic Revolutionary Guard Corps announced it had stopped three oil tankers from passing through the Strait of Hormuz. It said in a statement one of the ships exploded and caught fire before the other two reversed course. Meanwhile, in Yemen, Iran-allied Houthi fighters announced they attacked two Saudi oil tankers in the Red Sea. A Saudi news agency later confirmed one ship was on fire. Oil prices climbed on the news to nearly $100 a barrel. Secretary of State Marco Rubio is defending President Trump's agreement to provide Saudi Arabia with a civilian nuclear program using U.S. technology. Rubio spoke on the sidelines of the ASEAN summit in the Philippines.
4: I'll let the agreement speak for itself. Suffice it to say that any agreement that we're going to make with any country in the world on civil nuclear energy is going to be one that will have safeguards in place to ensure that it can't be turned into a weapons program. And one of the best safeguards is to make sure that American technology and American companies are the ones that are involved in doing it.
0: The deal is likely worth tens of billions of dollars to U.S. nuclear energy companies like Westinghouse, whose reactors produce plutonium as a byproduct. Non-proliferation experts warn that waste could be reprocessed for use in nuclear warheads. James Acton of the Carnegie Endowment for International Peace wrote, quote, if true, this is tantamount to the United States giving up on non-proliferation, unquote. Here in New York, a federal judge has set a trial date of June 1st of next year for former Venezuelan President Nicolas Maduro and his wife, Celia Flores, a former member of Venezuela's National Constituent Assembly. Maduro and his wife, Flores, were abducted by the U.S. military during a raid of their compound in Caracas, January. They appeared in a Manhattan courtroom on Wednesday, where they denied charges of drug trafficking. Meanwhile, demonstrators gathered outside the courthouse, protesting both for and against U.S. intervention in Venezuela.
5: The United States does not have the interests of the Venezuelan people in mind. All it wants is the oil. It wants the natural resources. That's all it's interested in.
0: More details are emerging about the fatal shooting of Lorenzo Salgado Araujo by ICE agents in Houston, Texas, July 7th. According to the written statements of two witnesses who were in the van when he was shot dead, two unmarked vehicles struck them from behind and the side, forcing their vehicle to come to a halt. Daniel Tirado Pantoja, a passenger in the back of the van, said, quote, Lorenzo had come to a full stop while the agents fired, unquote. Jose Trinidad Rojas Pliego, who was also in the back of the van, confirmed the account, saying, quote, when Lorenzo stopped the van, the officer shot him anyway, unquote. Lorenzo Salgado Araujo was an immigrant from Mexico who'd lived in the United States for 30 years. He's the father of three sons who are all U.S. citizens. The Miami Herald reports a 28-year-old Mexican national killed during an encounter with ICE last week was in the United States on a tourist visa and had arrived in Florida just 2 days before his death. Juan Jairo Coronia Duran had traveled from Guanajuato, Mexico, to Atlanta in June to visit family and friends before visiting Florida for a beach holiday. He was killed by a semi-truck while fleeing immigration officials after they approached him at a gas station near St. Augustine. Coronia Duran is among four ICE-related deaths that occurred in less than 1 week. On Capitol Hill, Democrats on the House Homeland Security Committee Wednesday pressed ICE officials about body cameras, vehicle stops and training in the wake of ICE-related killings of immigrants. The public hearing came after ICE officials told lawmakers in a closed-door briefing that there have been 56 complaints of excessive force against ICE agents. 32 were cleared, with just one ICE agent referred for disciplinary action. This is Democratic Congressmember Jamie Raskin.
6: Since the administration took office, more than 50 people have died in ICE custody. More have died in custody in 2025 than in any year in the last two decades. The rate of death in ICE custody is spiking because the conditions are simply worse than they've ever been before. ICE and DHS traffic in lawless violence, propaganda, and disinformation to mask all the corruption and cruelty, which are the daily bread of the system.
0: In Madison, Wisconsin, protests erupted Wednesday after local police shot dead a black man, in broad daylight and in front of witnesses. The shooting occurred early in the afternoon of Madison's Marquette neighborhood, just 2 miles from the state capitol. Police say they were responding to a report of a person allegedly checking parked vehicles when they confronted the man on his bicycle, who later fled the scene. After they tracked him down, an armed struggle ensued when the man allegedly pulled out a knife and attacked an officer. Bystander video shows officers struggling with the man before he's tasered and kicked to the ground and held down with his knee. An officer then fires his gun at the man at close range. Urban Triage, a Madison-based black community advocacy group, said, quote, "Another black man is dead on a Madison street, and our community watched him die before we even knew his name. That's the cruelty of state violence," they said. In Italy, protests erupted after the death of a Moroccan-born man in police custody. Abdurrahim Fakir, a 42-year-old immigrant business owner, was pinned to the ground by police, and his last moments were captured and circulated widely on social media. The footage shows two officers holding him down as he screams for help in Italian. A third man holds his feet as he's bound. Fakir continues screaming until he is unconscious. Police in Bologna said dozens of officers were injured and 6 vehicles were damaged after the protests as demonstrators vandalized shop windows and set dumpsters on fire. This is Fakir's niece.
7: We will continue to demand the truth for him and for our family so that no one else ever has to go through what he went through. Thank you all from the bottom of my heart. Thank you.
0: In the United States, the Republican-led House Ways and Means Committee has subpoenaed Breakthrough News, demanding the independent online news outlet hand over internal communications and financial records. Breakthrough News says it's being targeted over its coverage of U.S. mass deportations, ICE abuses, Cuba and Palestine solidarity, and U.S. foreign policy. Breakthrough News has launched a fundraiser to pay for legal expenses. In a statement, it said, quote, "For years, Republican lawmakers have painted a target on our backs, falsely claiming our political views and reporting are part of some foreign plot," unquote. And New York City Mayor Zoran Mamdani announced he does not have the authority to arrest Israeli Prime Minister Benjamin Netanyahu when he arrives in New York to attend the UN General Assembly in September. Instead, the mayor urged federal authorities to enforce an ICC arrest warrant for the Israeli leader. This is Mayor Mamdani in a video.
8: "As I've said, I agree with the ICC that Benjamin Netanyahu should be arrested and tried for his crimes, as I do for anyone else charged by the ICC. My administration has reviewed every avenue available under applicable law to determine whether New York City could execute the International Criminal Court's arrest warrant if Benjamin Netanyahu came here. It is clear that we do not have the independent legal authority to enforce this warrant. The federal government, however, does, and I call on them to join the ICC and execute this warrant."
0: Mayor Mamdani's video has been viewed on X more than 80 million times. Later in the broadcast, we will speak with the Israeli-born genocide scholar Omer Bartov. And those are some of the headlines. This is Democracy Now!, democracynow.org, The War and Peace Report. I'm Amy Goodman.
9: And I'm Nermeen Sheikh. Welcome to our listeners and viewers across the country and around the world. On March 30th, on a morning like any other in my hometown of Milwaukee, a man in plain clothes emerged from a car speeding toward me, a handgun visible at his side, and asked, "Are you Salah Sarsour?" Within minutes, nearly a dozen cars and some 20 agents, masked, plain clothes, one flashing a U.S. Immigration and Customs Enforcement badge, converged on me and informed me that I was under arrest. These are the words of Salah Sarsour, president of the Milwaukee Islamic Society, published by USA earlier this week. Sarsour, who is Palestinian, has been in a protracted deportation battle since that day, despite being a legal permanent resident of the United States for over 30 years. Following his arrest, Sarsour was detained in an ICE jail for 80 days. Sarsour's lawyers say he's being targeted for deportation by the federal government over his advocacy for Palestinian human rights. Attorneys for DHS, the Department of Homeland Security, are claiming Sarsour was arrested for allegedly lying on his 1999 1993 green card application about a conviction in Israeli military courts when he was a teenager in the occupied West Bank. In June, a district judge appointed by President Trump agreed with Sarsour's attorneys, saying they had, quote, presented a substantial claim of First Amendment retaliation and that Sarsour's detention was unlawful. He was released and reunited with his family, which includes 6 children and 9 grandchildren, all of whom are U.S. citizens.
0: But that ruling has no bearing on his deportation case. On Wednesday, a federal immigration judge heard arguments in deportation proceedings for Salah Sarsour. Those proceedings continue next week. In a USA Today op-ed, Salah Sarsour wrote, quote, as a national leader supporting some of the largest and longest-standing grassroots organizations for Palestinian rights, my arrest marked a serious escalation in the Trump administration's repression agenda. This is not just an attack against me and others working for Palestinian freedom. It's an attempt to dismantle the very values we profess as a nation. For more, we go to Wisconsin, where we're joined by Salah Sarsour himself. Thanks so much for being with us. When we were in Milwaukee on Mother's Day, one person after another came up to us to say, do you know about Salah Sarsour? You had been jailed for more than a month at that point. Can you describe further what happened to you, how you were approached, and what your detention was like?
10: Good morning. Thank you very much for having me this morning with you guys. I really appreciate that. Actually, as you mentioned in your report, in March 30th, it was the day when I was very surprised when ICE agents came toward me with guns and they asked to arrest me in that day. And they took me immediately to Chicago, then to Indiana facility. And that day, by the way, this morning, I was supposed to take my mom to her doctor appointment. And I honestly thought they are mistaken. They just, they're supposed to take someone else, and they came toward me. But unfortunately, after a while, I felt like I was targeted, as you mentioned in the report, because my activism and because I'm standing with just causes and I'm practicing my free speech. And I felt the Trump administration targeting me for that.
9: And Salah, could you just lay out what exactly is the U.S. government alleging?
10: Actually, they came after me for some very old accusations. Even the federal judge clearly released me from all those accusations. It's just like, again, as I mentioned, it was a very tough experience and a kind of a bad memory journey with the ICE detention for no reason but my activism and my free of speech. And I really felt like if it happened to me, it could happen to anyone because, as you mentioned even in your report, I'm a businessman, family man, someone who build bridges with faiths and other communities and working to build a society. So I was asking all the time why the government targets me and why I'm here in this inmate facility in Indiana. There is no reason for that.
9: And you also wrote, Salah, in your USA Today piece, quote, aspects of my confinement were hauntingly reminiscent of my experience growing up under a brutal Israeli military occupation in the West Bank, where we became accustomed to violent, humiliating treatment at the hands of Israeli soldiers. As a child of 15, I was imprisoned for 2 years on charges that included throwing stones and was subjected to intimidation, coercive interrogation tactics, and threats of rape. So could you elaborate on that and the fact that you felt this was reminiscent to your time in Israeli custody, your time here in ICE detention?
10: Yes, actually, in ICE detention, as you mentioned, it brought to me this bad memories when my childhood, when I was under the Israeli actually military occupation and Israeli military rules in Palestine, in West Bank. So I never thought in my life that I will see such facility in the United States here with all this kind of bad treatment. So immediately, as I mentioned, it brought me this memories, what I went through as a child when they arrested me from my house, when the Israeli soldiers came and arrested me and make me go through 2 years at least in a prison for one reason, that I'm a Palestinian. That's all.
0: And you also talk about what you had to sign when you were held. You were held for almost 2 years by the Israeli authorities when you were a teenager?
10: Yes, I went through two experiences in prison in Palestine, one of them 2 years, actually. And this not only me. As you know, as Palestinians, we live under Israeli occupation, military occupation, and there is no equal rights there. So thousands and thousands of Palestinian children, they went through this experience, actually.
0: When I was in Milwaukee, as I mentioned, in May, I spoke to Jody Melamed, a member of Jewish Voice for Peace Milwaukee. She talked about how many in the Jewish community organized for your release. This is what she said.
11: As Jewish Voice for Peace, we know him to be an amazing human being, a doer of mitzvahs. He's like the papa bear of our Palestinian solidarity movement. We love him. We need him back. His case also represents Jews really standing against the weaponizing of the immigration system in the name of anti-Semitism. We have 8,000 signatures on Bend the Ark letter. We have hundreds of signatures from Wisconsin Jews. So Jews for whom the red line is the First Amendment are really coming together, and we're going to have a big vigil for him.
0: So that was Jody Melamed of Jewish Voice for Peace, Milwaukee. When you got out of ICE detention, you thanked, among others, JVP, Jewish Voice for Peace. You also greeted your newest grandchild, who was born while you were jailed. You're the father of six, grandfather of nine. Can you talk about what the solidarity meant and what it meant to be apart from your family?
10: I mean, thanks God, there is many great people, people of values, like Jewish Voice of Peace, other people of faith, Christian, Muslims, Jewish, who works together, like always, to stand with justice. And this means a lot to me, and especially for someone who's going through an unjust situation. And as you mentioned, like, I'm a family man, living with my children, and all my children, by the way, my six children, they finished colleges here in Wisconsin. And I have nine grandchildren. All of them are American citizens. I have my mother. She's 85 years old. She really needs me for her support, daily support. So someone living this kind of life, I never imagined myself living like in a prison in the States. It was never like even an idea in my mind to think about it. And as you mentioned, like my daughter Sundus, actually, she had my number nine grandchildren, which is her fourth child, coming while I was in Indiana prison. And it was a very difficult timing for me, actually.
9: So, Salah, can you explain what comes next now?
10: I mean, first of all, I really like to thank all media outlets and all community members, leaders, organizations, people of faith, people of values, who's standing with me, and this is what give me support. And this make me continue the fight to stay with my family, with my children, with people I love. So I have a great, actually, legal team who's working hard to keep me here and to win this fight. And I have a big hope after the federal judge actually released me from the prison. And clearly he highlighted that, as you mentioned, I'm a community person, a family person, a legal resident since 32 years, someone who stands with just causes. And he highlighted my freedom of speech. So this give me hope in the system, and this give me hope that I will go through like a fair treatment, and it will end me free and back working to my family and my community who relies on me.
0: Well, Salah Sasour, we will continue to follow your case, president of the Islamic Society of Milwaukee, the largest mosque community in Wisconsin, and a national board member of American Muslims for Palestine. We'll link to your op-ed in USA Today, headlined, ICE Detain Me for 80 Days. America's silence is no longer an option. Coming up, Palestinian rights activist, Columbia University graduate student Mohsen Madawi. He is also facing deportation. A three-judge federal appeals panel has just overturned a lower court ruling that freed him from ICE detention last year, just before his Columbia graduation. Stay with us.

0: Inside My Head by Sov the Second from Boise, Idaho. This is Democracy Now!, democracynow.org, The War and Peace Report. I'm Amy Goodman with Nermeen Sheikh.
1: We turn now to the case of another Palestinian green card holder, an activist born under Israeli occupation, who's also at risk of deportation from the U.S. after speaking out for Palestinian human rights. Mohsen Madawi is a Columbia University graduate student. Last year, masked and hooded ICE agents detained him when he appeared for what he believed would be a final naturalization interview in Vermont. He was held for 16 days before a judge ordered his release. Then, on Tuesday, a three-judge federal appeals panel overturned the lower court ruling that had freed Madawi from ICE custody. The ruling comes 2 months after the U.S. Board of Immigration Appeals reinstated deportation proceedings against him.
0: After his release from ICE custody last year, Mohsen Madawi returned to Columbia University and graduated with a bachelor's degree in philosophy. He's now a graduate student at Columbia. In addition to his Palestine advocacy, Mohsen is also the former president of Columbia University's Buddhist Association. Mohsen Madawi joins us now from Vermont, and we're joined by Nathan Fried Wessler, deputy director of the ACLU's Speech, Privacy and Technology Project, one of the legal team representing Mohsen. We welcome you both to Democracy Now! Mohsen, if you could start off by sharing your reaction to the three-judge panel overturning a lower court ruling that you should be freed from detention. The judge at the time who freed you was defiant, especially when the federal government threatened to arrest you if you crossed state lines, that you had to come back to New York to graduate from Columbia. And he said you should be not only allowed to graduate, but talk to anyone you wanted to, et cetera. But now a federal judge ruling has overturned that decision.
2: Good morning, Amy and Nermeen, and to your audience. This decision is very disappointing and, on a personal level, heart-wrenching because I put my trust in the court and I continue to believe in the legal and in the court system in America. Nevertheless, I feel still hopeful, optimistic, and resolved and determined to achieve justice for myself and for millions of people in this country, whether if they are green card holders or students, international students, whose this action actually is chilling their speech and creating more fear among the community that they know that the government can punish them and arrest them, detain them, and deport them possibly. Just because the government disagree with their speech. And this is what I'm fighting for. I'm fighting for justice, to be able to speak my truth, and to be able to say, stop the ongoing genocide against my people. Enough is enough. Palestinian people deserve to have safety, freedom, and equal rights between the river and the sea. And this government is trying to silence me, targeting me, like what we heard from Brother Salah Salsour. Also, solidarity to him.
1: So, Nathan Fried Wessler, you are on Mohsen's legal team. If you could talk about what this ruling means and explain what a habeas petition is.
3: Yeah, a habeas petition is one of the oldest forms of legal process we have. It dates from the 1200s in England as a way to give judges the power to release people from unjust or unconstitutional or illegal detention. Immediately after Mohsen was seized by immigration agents last year, his legal team filed a writ of habeas corpus in federal court. And within just a couple weeks, a federal judge looked at the case and ordered him released, saying that there was strong reason to believe that this detention was in violation of his First Amendment rights. That's critical, because otherwise, what the government wants is to be able to hold people, non-citizens, in immigration detention facilities for months or years while the very slow immigration court process plays out, to silence people by putting them behind bars just because the Secretary of State or some other high-level official doesn't like what they say. That is just textbook censorship, and the First Amendment doesn't allow it. And it's critical that judges have the power to get people out of jail in that situation. And unfortunately, this panel of an appeals court this week overturned the district court judge's ruling and said that actually federal court judges do not have the power to let people out of detention in this circumstance. Instead, Mohsen and people like him are supposed to go to immigration court before judges who aren't actually independent judges. They're employees of the executive branch in a process that takes a very long time.
0: You mean immigration judges?
3: Immigration judges are, right? Go through that process, and then at the end of that process, finally see a federal judge and make your First Amendment arguments. That's just not tenable in a democracy. There's no way to get back the time that someone has spent locked up in prison in retaliation for their speech.
1: And if you could talk about, you mentioned the Secretary of State Rubio's memo last year. If you could explain what specifically it said and what section of the Immigration and Nationality Act it relied on.
3: Yeah, there's an old section of federal immigration law that gives the government the power to exclude or deport people who are posing a serious threat to American foreign policy. And that's what the Secretary of State invoked as to Mohsen. But he invoked it based solely on Mohsen's lawful speech. This two-page memo that the Secretary of State signed makes that very clear. It's only based on his lawful speech, his advocacy as a student at Columbia University about the rights of Palestinians and justice in Palestine. That cannot stand next to the First Amendment to the Constitution, which protects everybody's freedom of speech, including non-citizens. If you're in the country, you are protected.
1: So in other words, that is that explicitly in the Constitution that First Amendment rights are granted also simply to people who live in the U.S. or people who are U.S. green card holders or people who hold visas?
3: The First Amendment protects the right of the people, not U.S. citizens. And federal courts, including the Supreme Court, going back well into the last century, have said over and over that that includes non-citizens. And Mohsen has been a lawful permanent resident, a green card holder, for more than a decade. Right? He is deeply rooted in the United States. If there's anyone who deserves the protections of this part of the Constitution, it's someone like Mohsen, who's part of the community, who's adding his voice to vital debates of the day.
0: And Mohsen Madawi, can you talk about the day you were taken when you were you were beyond green card holder. You were going for final approval to become a U.S. citizen. Can you talk about the day you were called to Vermont and you appeared for that final naturalization interview and what happened to you there?
2: This is the message that the government is trying to send to everyone who's considering to become a citizen. That after you believe in the Constitution and the promise that it has, and when you say, I believe that I want to belong to this country, this is the community that I have been in for a while, I rooted here, I created life here, and I decided to apply for my citizenship, to become a citizen of this country. And when I was asked if I'm willing to protect and defend the Constitution of this country, by the end of my interview, I was handcuffed, detained, and thrown in prison just because I spoke up for Palestine. Now, what is ironic is I am still holding up the pledge that I did not take, because everything I am doing right now, fighting in the courts, I'm not fighting only for myself and for my freedom. I'm fighting because I believe in the Constitution of this country. Because I believe that the First Amendment is called and named the First Amendment for a reason. It's not the second, it's not the third. It protects the pillars of democracy to be able to express yourself, the freedom of expression. And as Nate has mentioned, I was tested on basically a questionnaire that's provided by the immigration branch. And one of the questions on those tests was who has the right to the First Amendment, and it is stated there and still there. I checked it out the other time, and it says everybody in this country. But this is not the only dangerous thing, Amy. I think what I shared is this is a legal error. I'm going to share a bit why. Because in the Declaration of the Independence of this country, what they say, the right that all men are created equal and they have the right to life, liberty, and pursuit of happiness. What is the right to liberty? Is exactly against what is happening right now, which is unjust detention and targeting of me. And also think of the other DNA, something baked in the constitution of this country, which is what Alexander Hamilton established. We're talking 1788, Article 78, and it's creating separation between the branches of the judicial branch and the executive branch to prevent abuse of power. What the government is doing right now, abusing the system of immigration, and we saw that evident. The judge who dismissed my case back, I believe, in March, was fired by the executive branch. And they see all of these abuses that are taking place. So this is why it's dangerous. And the last point I want to drive here is habeas corpus itself is also in the Constitution. If you check Article 1, Section 9, habeas corpus is there to protect constitutional rights such as this one. So this decision is undermining the basic freedoms here. And if they can do it to me, if they can intimidate me, detain me, put me in deportation, throw me in prison, they can do it to anybody in this country. And this is, again, connecting injustice in this country and injustice in Palestine. It's the same fight. They're trying to create different tiers of rights.
0: I want to quickly ask, you were former president of the Columbia Buddhist Association, Columbia undergrad. When you walked across the graduation line on the stage, we were covering you, your class, many stood up and gave you a standing ovation as you walked across the stage. Has Columbia spoken up for you?
2: I think that Colombia has, it needs like, it's in a situation of unconscious existence in terms of administration. Not only that the community that knew me acknowledged my contribution and acknowledged Palestinian rights. That's why thousands of students at Columbia has protested for Palestinian rights. But also the majority of this country right now sympathize with Palestine and don't want to support the Israeli genocide and apartheid. So Colombia has not supported me in any way possible. And not only Colombia, but also the mayor of New York City, who it's heartwarming to see that he's standing against Netanyahu and advocating for his arrest. But at the same time, he has not shared anything about my case. This decision was issued in New York City in the Second Circuit to a New York resident. And according to Zohran Mamdani, anyone who lives in New York is a New Yorker and deserves to be free and to live there. And I haven't heard anything from him. I hope that we can hear something from him about this.
0: I wanted to also ask Nathan Fried Wessler, the three-judge panel that ruled 3-0 to overturn the judge's decision who released Mohsen. The lead attorney is Deborah Livingston. She is a member of the Columbia Law School Factory. She's a law professor at Mohsen's university. Your thoughts on this?
3: Well, I think she and the other two members of the panel had just an incredibly crabbed, narrow understanding of the First Amendment and the right of habeas corpus. This case is not over. We'll be taking it to the full Second Circuit. That was a three-judge panel. The full set of judges can overturn that.
0: 12 judges.
3: That's right. And we'll be going there to make our arguments yet again that without robust access to the federal courts, when you've been thrown in jail in retaliation for your First Amendment rights, we just cannot have a functioning constitutional system. The judges who ruled this week gave that set of important principles, incredibly short shrift, and that's not the end of the story. And I think it's important to acknowledge, too, that, first, the federal government came for people speaking out about Palestine, but that's not where it's ended, and that's not where it's going to end. Just a few weeks ago, we learned about a man named Beto Corral, a Colombian immigrant, an asylum seeker, who was thrown into immigration detention because the Secretary of State didn't like that he was criticizing a right-wing presidential candidate in Colombia. There's going to be no end to the kinds of retaliation against protected core First Amendment political advocacy and speech if the courts don't shut it down now.
1: And Mohsen, just to go back to something that you mentioned earlier, I mean, your family is still living in a refugee camp in the West Bank, and you've drawn an analogy between what's happening to you in the U.S. and what Israel does to Palestinians when they speak up. If you could elaborate on that, and also the fact when this deportation order was given, you were not going to be deported back to Palestine, but to Jordan.
2: That's right, Nermeen, and thank you for the question. My family still lives under the apartheid system in the West Bank in a refugee camp where I was born and raised as a third generation. To this day, since 1948, my family are not only denied their right of return to their lands, but also they are denied their basic human rights. I lost a number of family members, and I'm talking since October 7th, four cousins in the West Bank. And in the second intifada, I lost my uncle and my two other cousins. I lost my best friend in front of my eyes. And people are still suffering on a daily basis. The settler attacks are intensifying, the military violent occupation. And we heard from Salah Sarsour, who's roughly the age of my father. So I can imagine my father in his shoes. And to confirm his experience, my father and all of my uncles and most of our male neighbors in the refugee camp were arrested when they were teenagers and kids by the Israeli occupation. So what is this government doing right now and this administration? One, they are continuing to support the genocide and the apartheid system that Israel is imposing on the Palestinian people. Two, they are coming after everybody who is trying to speak up here for Palestinian rights. And three, they are denying my own identity when the immigration judge issued a deportation order, a final order of deportation. They did not even acknowledge my identity as a Palestinian. And they said he should be deported to Jordan, that I have no connection to Jordan whatsoever, except that I traveled to Jordan to come to the United States for the first time in my life, and it was one trip, and that's it. But I want to share to the audience and to everyone, I can be Palestinian, and I will continue to root myself in my Palestinian identity, and I am proud of it. And I can still strive and want to become an American, as much as I feel rooted here in Vermont. We are like the hemlock trees here. The communities are interconnected, and Vermonters are sweet as the sap of the maple syrup. So what I want to share with you that my identity is not for negotiation, and I will continue to speak up because my family in the West Bank and in Gaza still suffering, and they are in dear need for healing from all of the trauma and pain that the Israeli occupation has caused them.
0: Mohsen Mahdawi, we want to thank you for being with us. We'll continue to follow your case. Columbia University graduate student, Palestinian activist, and Nathan Fried Wessler, deputy director of ACLU's Speech, Privacy, and Technology Project. Coming up, the Israeli-American genocide scholar, Omer Bartov. Stay with us.

0: When first unto this country, Nora Brown and Stephanie Coleman. This is Democracy Now!, democracynow.org. I'm Amy Goodman with Nermeen Sheikh.
1: New York City Mayor Zohran Mamdani has announced that he does not have legal authority to arrest Israeli Prime Minister Benjamin Netanyahu when he arrives in New York to attend the UN General Assembly in September. But Mamdani is urging federal authorities to enforce the ICC arrest warrant for the Israeli leader. On Tuesday, Mamdani released a short video that has since gone viral with over 80 million views on X.
2: Benjamin Netanyahu is a war criminal, the architect of a horrific genocide against the Palestinian people. He is responsible for the killing of more than 73,000 people, for the maiming of tens of thousands of children as those who survive undergo amputation without anesthesia, for the targeting of neonatal hospitals and maternity care centers, denying newborns even the chance to live, for the countless people he starved as he blocked food and humanitarian aid from reaching them, for the gunning down of hundreds of aid workers and journalists. And just last month, the UN confirmed that Palestinian children continue to be deliberately targeted and killed by Israeli armed forces, more than 8 months after the so-called ceasefire. The list goes on and on, all as we, as Americans, pay for the bombs that do the killing. There is a reason the International Criminal Court issued a warrant for his arrest. As human beings, we have spent generations building a shared understanding that there are crimes so grave they offend all of humanity. Anyone, with their eyes, with their heart, with their conscience, should recognize the devastation he has wrought and understand that he belongs before a court of law. As I've said, I agree with the ICC that Benjamin Netanyahu should be arrested and tried for his crimes, as I do for anyone else charged by the ICC. My administration has reviewed every avenue available under applicable law to determine whether New York City could execute the International Criminal Court's arrest warrant if Benjamin Netanyahu came here. It is clear that we do not have the independent legal authority to enforce this warrant. The federal government, however, does, and I call on them to join the ICC and execute this warrant. And I want to be equally clear. Benjamin Netanyahu is not welcome in New York City, nor is any other war criminal at large. While we cannot end the genocide on our own, we can decide whether our silence will become another weapon, and we can examine every tool we have to defend the humanity and dignity of all people. That is my commitment to you.
0: That was New York City Mayor Zohran Mamdani in a video he released on Tuesday night. It has since been viewed more than 80 million times on X alone. We're joined right now by Omer Bartov, Dean's Professor of Holocaust and Genocide Studies at Brown University. Born in Israel, has been described by the U.S. Holocaust Memorial Museum as one of the world's leading specialists on the subject of genocide. Professor Bartov has written a new essay for The New York Times headlined, "I'm a Scholar of Genocide. We're Entering a Terrifying New Era." Last year, he wrote in New York Times op-ed, headlined, "I'm a genocide scholar. I know it when I see it." Professor Bartov, welcome back to Democracy Now! Today from Lisbon, Portugal. Can you start off by responding to Mayor Mamdani investigating whether he could arrest Prime Minister Netanyahu based on the warrant for his arrest of the International Criminal Court, and then explain your

0: and forth to the United States and visiting the White House. Now we know, of course, that the United States is actually, United States government has actually been trying to undermine the International Criminal Court, the ICC. So we can't really expect that the current American administration will arrest Netanyahu, but it is very important for a major figure such as Meir Mamdani to say what he said, and I greatly applaud him for it. As for what I wrote, what troubles me deeply, and that of course does not include your program, but in general, is that we have sort of taken our eyes off what is happening in Gaza and what the future of Gaza is. What troubles me is that Gaza is providing now an example not only of how you carry out genocide, but what is the future of genocide. And what I describe in this piece is that whether the plans that President Trump outlined, these 20 points, the creation of an ideal of a utopian city in Gaza, actually implemented or not, what we see now is a future of genocide where not only are people not being brought to account, people obviously like Benjamin Netanyahu and many of the people surrounding him, including Yoav Gallant, who is the other former Israeli Minister of Defense, who is also has a warrant for his arrest from the ICC, but that those countries, first of all, Israel, that carried out the genocide in Gaza and continues killing people there on a daily basis, and the countries that facilitated that, Israel's allies, both European allies and the United States, that not only provided Israel with impunity, but also supported it economically and militarily and politically, that those countries not only will never be accountable for that, but also that they will profit from this, that we will see potentially that something will be created in Gaza, which would be good for Israel, potentially good for Arab states that would support this new ideal city. Good for European countries that will maintain their position in the Middle East, good for the United States, good for real estate moguls who will invest and profit from this venture. And the only people who were the victims of that genocide will continue being victimized by it, potentially being those who will build that ideal city and then serve the rich and famous who will inhabit it.
1: And indeed, Professor Bartov, you write in the piece that genocide may then come to seem by some nations as the legitimate and lucrative extension of politics by other means. But I'd like you to elaborate on the historical examples you give of genocides, those in which the victims have come out, have, so to speak, won, and those in which the perpetrators have won. One in the case of the Herero people in Southwest Africa, and the Germans attempt, Germany's attempt to exterminate them, and then what happened following the Second World War with the genocide of the Jews of Europe.
0: Right. So what I write in the piece is that historically, at least in the case of modern genocide, starting in the 20th century, genocide usually ends in one of two ways. Either the genocidaire, the perpetrators, accomplish their goal. And the other is that they're stopped. And usually they're stopped because of military intervention, not just because they want to. Now, until 1945, some of the major genocide that occurred in the first part of the 20th century, the German genocide of the Herero and German Southwest Africa, now Namibia, in 1904, the genocide of the Armenians that began in 1915 by the Ottoman Empire during World War I, there was no mechanism for accountability. And so the countries that carried out these genocides, first of all, killed and then inherited, that is, actually profited from the killing and were never brought to account. There were some feeble attempts to do that with the Ottoman Empire after World War I, but they failed. And what the international community decided after 1945 in

0: Act of the Holocaust and other horrendous crimes carried out by Nazi Germany was to set up a system that would prevent that kind of lack of accountability. Part of that system was the Genocide Convention of 1948. Now, that is not to say that there were not many genocides thereafter. Obviously, there were. But in most of the genocides that occurred, some kind of system kicked into place, especially after the fall of the Soviet Union. In the case of the genocide in the former Yugoslavia, in the case of the genocide in Rwanda, where at least some people were brought to account, and it was no longer possible to deny, as Germany had denied the genocide in Southwest Africa, and as Turkey continues to deny to this day the genocide in Armenia, it was no longer possible to deny that. And what we see now is that the denial of what Israel has done is ubiquitous because there is no mechanism that kicks into place. The mechanism exists, but it hasn't been activated to actually bring people to account. If you don't bring people to account, you're sliding back precisely into what the international community tried to prevent after 1945.
1: Professor Bartov, before we conclude, if you could just explain why you think increasing opposition to Israel in the U.S. across many demographics is not going to make a difference in terms of Israel being held to account.
0: Well, look, I don't know that it will make a difference. It may make a difference, but we may have to wait until the next presidential election. I actually think that a public opinion in the United States has been shifting both on the left and on the right for different reasons, and it's not impossible to think that a new American administration, whether Republican or Democratic, will have a different politics vis-à-vis Israel after the next election. However, that's a long way away, and what we are looking at now is an attempt to finalize this, to make people forget what happened in Gaza and to make them think that there is a bright future ahead and we don't need to think about the horrors that occur there and continue occurring. I'll just say that,
1: We have
0: on
1: 10
0: July
1: seconds.
0: 20th, on July 20th, there was an editorial in Haaretz which indicated that 1,114 people were killed since the ceasefire in Gaza, including 275 children. So the killing continues there, and it is time to put an end to it.
1: And we have to leave it there. Brown University professor Omer Bartov, leading scholar in Holocaust and genocide studies. That does it for our show. I'm Amy Goodman with Nermeen Sheikh.

Hi everyone, my name is Apollo and I'm the president of the Native American Pre-Law Association. Essentially, we are a club on campus that is dedicated to providing help to Native students as well as allies who are interested in working tribal and environmental law. Some of the things that we offer in the club would be the law school application process help, LSAT preparation, as well as Native speakers. We have our meetings every Monday at 5 p.m. at the Native Nest Conference Room, and we hope to see you all there.

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0: This is MC Midna. You may be expecting Mika and DJ The Fish with Radio House, but unfortunately they could not make it. So I'm here. MC Midna, I typically host Monkey Paw. I was here a bit earlier if you were listening. If not, that's perfectly normal. So yeah, I'm gonna play some music, and then I hope you enjoyed those two announcements. I hope you enjoy. Yeah. I'll be here. See ya.
1: What'd you do last night? We did two whole cars. It was me, Dez, and Mean 3, right? And on the first car, in small letters, it said, "All you see is," and then, you know, big, you know, black silver letters that said "crime in the city," right?
2: It just took up the whole
1: car.
2: Yeah,
1: it was a whole car and shit, then it was a, you know.
3: Escúchela, la ciudad respirando. Escúchela, la ciudad respirando. Escúchela, la ciudad respirando. Escúchela.
4: The new moon rode high in the crown of the metropolis, shining like who on top of this? People

I hope you enjoyed those songs. The first song you heard was Respiration by Black Star and Common. Off their album Mos Def and Talib Kweli are Black Star. And then you heard Paris Tokyo by Lupe Fiasco off his album Lupe Fiasco's The Cool. And then Paranoid by Kanye West and Mr. Hudson off 808s and Heartbreak. Yeah, you're listening to KDVS Davis 90.3. I'm gonna go ahead and play some more music for you. Enjoy.

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2: 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That's January, April, July, and late September. You will be fully trained over 6 to 8 weeks, then complete volunteer hours, spend some time in studio, and take a written test. 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

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I am back. You're listening to KDVS Davis 90.3. Normally you would be listening to Radio House with Mika and DJ The Fish, but they couldn't make it, so this is MC Minna. I normally host Monkey Paw. I was here earlier. If you ever like what you're listening to or want to see maybe a recording you missed of Radio House or something of the sort, you can always go to our website. Just look up KDVS and it'll be the first one you see. We also have an app that allows you to listen to our station in real time. You can't scrub back or forth, but you can listen. And then we obviously have 90.3 FM. If you ever want to ask for a song or want to listen to something in particular, you can call us at 530-754-KDBS. That's also 530-752-5387. I'll be here until 3 p.m. I'll be covering Radio House and the following show. I hope you guys are enjoying the songs. You just listened to... Okay. The first song you listened to was Runaway by Los Pericos and the Original Wailers off their album Pericos and Friends, and then Armonía de Amor by Gondwana off their album Gondwana, and then Casi Que Me Pierdo by Los Cafres off their album El Paso Gigante, and then Árbol Sin Hojas by Dreadmar One off their album Viviendo. But yeah, and then the music you're listening to in the background is from a video that has a compilation of a few songs from the DS/Wii. So the first song you were listening to was from World 1 Mushroom Plains off Super Mario Galaxy, and then the Star Festival off Super Mario Galaxy, and now Tycoon Town from Mario Party 8. But yeah, I'm gonna go ahead and keep letting you guys listen to some music. Again, you're listening to KDVS Davis 90.3. Enjoy.

Hello, this is MC Midna covering for Mika and DJ The Fish for Radio House, which is normally from 1 to 2 p.m. And that is followed by their show Logarithm from 2 to 3 p.m. with just Mika. But they unfortunately could not make it today, so instead you have MC Midna. I normally do Monkey Paw, but yeah, just here to cover. I hope you guys enjoyed those songs. Let's see. The first song you listened to was Idiotech by Radiohead off their album Kid A. And then you listened to The Game of Love by Daft Punk off their album Random Access Memories. Then you listened to Space Cowboy by Jamiroquai off the album The Return of the Space Cowboy. And then Lady Brown by Nujabes and Thistar? Sorry if I'm mispronouncing that. Off their album Metaphorical Music. Yeah, that's about it. You're listening to KDVS Davis 90.3. It's a beautiful sunny day out there. I hope you guys are enjoying. If you guys ever want to know what you're listening to, who you're listening to, you missed something yesterday, we do have our website. Just look up KDVS. It'll be right there, kdvs.org. And then we also have an app. I found that out kind of recently. So if you're interested, you could always get that as well. If you have a request for a song, you can call us at 530-754-KDVS or 530-754-5387. Yeah, enjoy. I'm going to keep playing you guys some music. Before I move on, this next block goes out to all my fellow chuds out there. I see you and I think of you often. Please know

I hope you guys enjoyed those songs. The first song you heard was Wake Up, Get Up, Get Out There from Persona 5. It says it's by Lynn, Atlas Sound Team, and Atlas Game Music. And then you heard Radical City, Living in the City from Sonic R. Specifically, the one that was on the PS2, No Confusion, Let There Be No Confusion, by Sega Sound System and Richard Jacques. And then that last song you heard was Rito Village from The Legend of Zelda Breath of the Wild by Masters of Sound. And then right now the music that I'm talking over and kind of fading out to is the Riding Day music from The Legend of Zelda Breath of the Wild by Streaming Music Studios. I hope you love those songs. I remember playing Sonic R on the PS2 when I was like a wee child. And that was crazy. I remember not even playing the game how it was meant to be played. I was not racing. I was walking around and pretending I was like Knuckles and Sonic and like walking around the little island, not caring about the timer. I didn't care about anything. I was playing that on creative mode. Yeah. I don't know. All banging games. If you'd like, you could always check those out. Persona 5, Sonic R, and then The Legend of Zelda Breath of the Wild. Anyway, I'm gonna keep you going with some music. I hope you enjoy.

Oh my goodness. Okay. The songs you just heard, just a reminder, you're listening to KDVS Davis 90.3. This is MC Midna. Normally Meat Guy is here with Logarithm, but they could not make it, so I'm here. The songs you just heard were... My goodness. Let me find them. Oh yeah, Beanie G and the Rose Tattoo by Daryl Hall and John Oates, off their album War Babies. And then After the Thrill is Gone by Eagles, off their album One of These Nights. And then you heard El Reloj Cucu by Maná, off their album Cuando Los Ángeles Lloran. And then you heard Tusk by Fleetwood Mac. My goodness, El Reloj Cucu and the song before that, After the Thrill is Gone. Always get a good tear from me. Those are some good songs. We're gonna keep it pushing. I'm here until 3 p.m. I hope you guys are enjoying. I have nothing else to say except thank you. Again, this is MC Midna, normally on Monkey Paw. If you like what you're listening to, you could always check online on our website, kdvs.org. And we also have an app. Just look up KDVS in the App Store and it should come up. Yeah, that's all I have to say. Enjoy the music that I will keep playing for you, please, if you'd like.

I hope you guys enjoyed that. You are listening to KDBS Davis 90.3. This is MC Midna. I normally host Monkey Paw, and normally at this time you're listening to Logarithm with Mika, but unfortunately Mika could not make it, so I've been here since 1 p.m. and I'll be leaving and departing at 3. In which the next one, Mango Street Cafe, also hosted with Mika, will also be sub. So there you go. Sorry if you were expecting such programming today. Yeah, the songs you listened to were... let me find them. Yes. Okay. La Fuerza del Destino by Mecano. And then Y Solo Se Me Ocurre Amarte by Alejandro Sanz. And then Morena Mía by Miguel Bosé. And then I'm going to play some more music for you. This might be the last you hear of MC Midna. Who knows? I don't know if I'll be able to talk again with my... if there will be a gap that allows such a thing. But if you like what you're listening to, you can always check out our website, kdbs.org. And then we also have an app, KDBS, on the App Store. Should come up. That's about it. I'll be here again, 4 to 6 a.m., bright and early tomorrow, if you are so soothed by my, show. Okay, anyway, I will keep playing music. I hope you enjoy. Goodbye.

0: CVS Davis. This is DJ Maya subbing in for Mango Street today. We just recently listened to Hey Boy, Hey Girl by the Chemical Brothers. Fun stuff to start off the beginning of this show. I'm very excited to be here today. I hope everyone is staying cool in this awful heat. But it's okay. We can dance, so it makes the sweating all worth it, right? I have a special guest.
1: Hi, Serene Queen here.
0: brought someone to, you know, give me some more commentary. We have some, I'm planning to talk about Madonna.
1: I have a lot to say.
0: Yeah. So that's later in. Tune in if you'd like. This is KDVS Davis, 90.3 FM. And let's have some fun today. Thank you.

0: Hello, KDVS Davis. This is DJ Maya covering in for Mango Street Cafe today. I do have my special guest. Say hi.
1: Hi.
0: Yeah, and so we're going to run it back on what was just played. So first we started off with Hey Boy, Hey Girl by the Chemical Brothers. Start of the beginning. I think it samples Mario. I feel like it sounds like Mario. It says, here we go. Then after that, played Passion of Your Passion from the 12-inch mix by Cat Decor on the Passion album. Little fun background noise. I like it.
1: I felt very passionate about that one.
0: All right, and then after that, Move Your Body by Expansions. Fun little disco, fun little groove. All about dancing. That's all it's really about. Then after that, we had Ciroc. I believe.
1: Ooh, Ciroc.
0: Yeah, I believe that's, it's C-S-I-R-A-C by Nina Jirachi off I Love My Computer.
1: Ooh, love.
0: Love My Computer.
1: Love. Always. Shout out Marvin.
0: Yeah, and then right now, let's turn it up a little bit. We have Paradise Architect by Theo Parrish off the First Floor album. These are just a bunch of songs I threw in to start off the show, start off with a little dancing, but we have some more spoken words, I would say, less just beats. And I'm really excited for these songs. These are songs that I always love to play when I come on the radio. Then we have a lot to talk about after this next section, but I hope everyone is staying safe out there. Tune in if you'd like. This is KDVS Davis, and you are listening to DJ Maya on Mango Street Cafe today.
1: Keep dancing. Woo.

0: 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This is DJ Maya subbing in for Mango Street Cafe today with special guest
1: Serene Queen.
0: Hi. So we're gonna turn this down a little bit. So we're gonna run it back on what we just played. We played first in the background, Paradise Architect by Theo Parrish off First Floor. Then after that, we had In Your Eyes by Kylie Minogue. Is that how you pronounce her last name?
1: I feel like that's not how you pronounce the last name.
0: You know, yeah, meaning I don't think that's right either. But I'm gonna say it like
1: Minogue.
0: No, it's Minogue.
1: Okay, maybe, yeah.
0: Yeah, off Fever.
1: That honestly, that was the first time that I heard that song, and I absolutely loved it.
0: Right?
1: My feet couldn't stop moving.
0: Yeah, I loved it. I loved it. Then after that, we had Rock With You.
1: Rock With You.
0: By Janet Jackson.
1: Miss Janet.
0: Yes, I think this is her own interpolation of the Michael Jackson song. I wanna rock with you.
1: Yep. I love it. This is honestly... this song embodies my summer.
0: You know what's crazy? This embodied like my summer 2 summers ago, and I'm glad that you finally
1: singing. Yeah.
0: Yeah. Then after that, we had Crave by Rochelle Jordan off her new album, Through the Wall. I love Rochelle Jordan. I'm very excited. We possibly, I might drag Miss Serene Queen over there to go see Rochelle Jordan with Kay Trinata in San Jose. I'll be
1: tempted.
0: I'll be there. But I'm glad Rochelle Jordan is getting all the, you know,
1: the
0: attention
1: love.
0: And love, finally. Then right now we have in the back I Can Change by LCD Sound System off of This Is Happening. This is also my summer song. Honestly, it might have been my summer, my whole song this year. I feel like I've overplayed it.
1: It's a good song though.
0: Right?
1: Yeah. You know what? This is the song that I hear when I think of a moment in my life that like was very TV.
0: It kind of, it reminds me of Girls.
1: Oh my God, Girls. Yeah.
0: I was just hugging about Girls.
1: It's because, you know, we kind of are girls.
0: No. No.
1: Immediately shuts it down.
0: No. I'm more like American Dad. I'm Roger.
1: Oh, you're Roger.
0: Always Roger. Yeah. But we're going to talk about the events that are going on currently in the world of KDBS Davis. So, coming up, we have Ramps and Amps fundraiser for the Owl Caves Saturday, August 22nd. There'll be music. Look around, everybody on mute. Skate ramps and rails, vendors, a raffle, and food from 2 to 7 p.m. or a night show from 8 to 11 p.m. at 13459 Colfax Highway, Grass Valley. If you would like more information, feel free to call in if you would like. Then after that, we have some more fun stuff. The Sound Chase is headed out on tour this summer with dates in Northern California and a visit to Alaska. We're not in Alaska, so can't do much about that. But there will be all over California. Again, this is the Sam Chase and the Untraditional. Then after that, we have Wednesday, July 22nd, which is yesterday. Tomorrow in SF at Adobe Books, Liam Grant, Boston, and Kilby Clark. So if you would like to go, you know, go for it. There's the fun stuff happening this summer near the Davis area or California. But right now, we're going to continue with the fun of music. So, let's get back into it.
1: Anything? I want to rock with you.
0: Yeah. Well, in the next section, I'm going to play some Madonna. Yeah? We'll talk about Madonna next. Okay. Bye, guys.

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4: 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We're going to run it back. We have more friends now.
5: Say hi.
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5: Meow.
3: That sounds for Lucky.
5: Lucky's listening right now.
4: My mom was asking about him. The whole family misses him.
5: They're all attached.
4: Free Lucky. They took him away from
5: free
4: me.
5: Free Lucky.
4: Anyways, we're going to run it back on what I just played. We had Vertical by Nia Archives off Emotional Junglist. This is off her new album. I haven't given it a full listen through, but I like the vibes.
5: I like the vibes.
4: Okay. Then after that, we had a They Say Vision by Rez off of How I Do. Another fun song. I love playing Rez on the radio.
5: I think the whole album. I really like it.
4: I love the album.
5: I can listen to the album. I'll walk through the ARB. I listen to it while I study. Like, every song on there is really good.
4: Free Lucky. After that, I had Bankhead by Kalayla off of Cut For Me, the extended version. We're also going to go see Kalayla.
5: No, we're definitely going.
4: Yeah, we're definitely going to see Kalayla. That one's up for sure.

0: I'm for sure.
1: Are tickets secured? No. Are we going? Yes.
0: We won't talk about that. After that, I played Oh No by Kay Trinada off of the Bubba album featuring Estelle. I will be seeing Kay Trinada.
1: I hope you do.
0: And like, I'm going to really convince them.
1: This is our San Jose moment.
0: Yeah, yeah, yeah. Dox me. And then Bay Area makes some noise.
1: Bay Area moment.
0: Oh, Bay Area makes some noise. All right, then after that, Ungodly Hour by Chloe and Halle off the Ungodly Hour album. They're actually coming back. Really? Yes, they are coming back. They're making a new Little Mermaid. That's a lie.
2: I believed
0: you. Yeah. No, Halle had an interview the other day and was like, we're working on an album. And good, because the last thing she worked on was with Chris Brown. Yeah, boo. Boo, boo.
1: Boo.
0: Okay, I think it's very fitting to talk about the Madonna World Cup performance. Did you guys watch it?
1: I didn't. But I did see like a small clip.
0: I'm going to put it on because honestly, I think it's really good.
2: Yeah, I saw the first. Actually,
0: I want her to be like release this version.
2: It's
1: one thing I can say is that, like, I don't know how, but she's still gorgeous. She's moving. She's alive. She's breathing. She's
0: young.
1: She's in the moment. Like,
0: Naomi, yeah. You see it?
1: Oh.
0: Yeah, can you hear it?
1: Okay, we're watching it right now.
0: Can you hear it?
1: I can hear it.
0: I can't hear it.
1: Amazing. Oh my god, so she just came out.
0: Be quiet.
1: She looks beautiful.
0: Be quiet.
1: Be quiet and actually singing.
0: I like how she came out with her okay, we gotta turn that off. I liked how she came out with her knee brace.
1: She's rocking the knee brace.
0: But I like this version.
1: No, that version is actually really good. I think it's better.
0: That.
1: Yeah,
0: it's fun.
1: It's because it's more like fast.
0: Yeah, yeah, it's
2: she
0: fun.
2: Has
0: it's fun.
2: No cartilage in her knee.
0: Is that true?
1: Yeah,
0: we can't talk about that.
1: Okay.
0: I don't.
1: No,
0: we can't talk about that.
1: Apparently.
0: You could research. I ended up looking up controversies on Madonna last night.
1: Oh, you should not have done that.
0: I was really bored. None of them are actually controversies. None of them. And you know that's crazy for me to say.
2: Yeah.
0: None of them. I
1: okay, but that's why it's a little hard to believe because it's coming from you.
0: Okay, yeah, but when I look, but when I looked at them, I thought they were a little dramatic, and then I did a deep dive on like all the things the media has said about her, and it's, well, the media. But like some of the things she did, I was like, oh, that's not bad. Yeah, like the whole confessions thing. Yeah. That wasn't bad.
1: Wait, what confessions thing? Wait, okay, I don't know. Can we talk about it?
0: I don't see no problem. Yeah, the confessions when she was put on a cross.
1: I didn't see that.
0: No. She did an MTV.
2: Yeah.
0: Yeah. That was, people were mad about that one.
2: Yeah, I think it's the Like a Prayer music video. People were mad.
1: Wait, but I've seen that music video before, and I don't know what you're talking about.
2: Oh, wait. No, I'm thinking of something else, I think.
0: No, it's not a music video. No, it's like MTV. It's a performance.
1: Okay, an MTV performance. That makes more sense.
2: She also has a music video with the cross on fire, I think. Maybe.
0: No. She's on the cross being...
2: I'm thinking of something else. Yeah.
0: Yeah. That's a performance. Yeah. So I that's what I was doing last night. One thing about me is I won't study and I will go on Wikipedia for hours. Even though...
1: But is Wikipedia like a good source though?
0: No.
1: It's not, yeah.
0: But it's straight from the source.
1: Oh.
0: The people.
2: Well, but are the people reliable?
0: Are the people reliable on Fox News or CNN?
2: Sorry.
0: Anyways, yes, you've seen this. You've had to see this.
1: Zoom in?
0: I can't... I don't have
1: my glasses on.
2: It's just her on the cross. You can imagine
1: it. I can imagine it. I can picture it. Yeah.
0: Yeah, this,
2: see that one,
1: so people were mad.
2: Below it, people were also mad about that one.
0: This one, yes, yes, yes, yes, yes, yes. But yeah, yeah, yeah. We were alive for this. Maybe not conscious, but we were alive for
2: what year?
0: The. Oh wait, no, it wasn't on MTV.
2: What was it on?
0: At the tour.
3: Oh.
0: I misinterpreted that, but I did love this World Cup performance. I did. I think she outshined everyone else. I think it was just. It's a little boring.
3: Shakira.
0: Justin Bieber was awful. Yeah.
3: Wait, I didn't even know he was going. Oh, wait, that's why he was in New York.
0: Yeah.
3: New York.
0: So,
3: New
0: of course, York. I don't think that you are never going to let this New York thing
3: Guys,
0: go.
3: I went to New York, yeah. And, like, I'm never letting that down. Like, yeah, no. Yeah, yeah.
0: But we're going to cut that off New now because I have some fun stuff I want to play. York. We just had a chat for a little bit.
3: Wait, actually, fun fact. Madonna's archive closet is in New York, and me and Jay, we went to go hunt it down. Yeah. Unfortunately, we didn't find it, but if we did, we would have came back looking fabulous.
2: It's in Brooklyn.
0: Wait,
2: in
0: you
2: Brooklyn.
0: Could buy stuff.
3: No, you it's can't like buy stuff. This like is, yeah, closet. Her archive, her old clothes.
0: Oh, like it's like a museum.
3: It's, yeah, no, it's like hidden. She won't release the address.
2: It's like her warehouse.
3: It's just a closet. Think of it as her big, massive closet.
0: So you guys are just gonna like stalk her closet?
3: Yeah, like we wanted to find it.
0: Okay, so I finally looked up how old Madonna was.
2: Yeah.
3: Yes,
0: I know Madonna's age only because of the app now called X.
3: Oh, okay, yeah.
0: Because on X, Twitter, she's only a baby and a teenager.
2: Yeah.
0: And so I was thinking Madonna was like 80 years old for some reason.
3: You thought she was what?
0: Like 80 years old for some reason.
3: Oh, okay.
0: Because everyone made her seem so much older than she actually was on X/Twitter. I looked it up. She's only, what, 68?
3: 70. I thought she was 70.
0: She's 6'7".
2: No, she's
3: 6'7". Oh, she's
0: 6'7". Oh. The other day in class, the answer was 0.67. And this person in front of me was like, looking to see if anyone had a reaction, and I was like, what has our age come to?
3: No, because it's fizzling out though. Yeah. It's not as big anymore.
0: No, but let's get on the squishy trends.
3: The Target squishies.
0: I think I lost my meow.
3: Oh, I still have my meow.
0: I think I lost it. But anyways, I have some fun stuff I've been wanting to play. This is my favorite segment of today's show. This is the song that I've had on constant repeat for the last 3 days. You can talk to anyone I've been calling, and this is the only song. So we're going to have fun with that. This is KDVS Davis, 90.3 FM. Stay safe out there. Stay cool if you would like. Oh, my bad.

0: Hello, KDVS Davis. This is DJ Maya subbing in for Mango Street Cafe. We're gonna run it back. This was a good section. If you notice the pattern, they were all produced by Pharrell. Started off with Back of My Mind by Manami. What'd you say?
1: I just said, wow, I was right.
0: You said Pharrell.
1: That's what I said.
0: She said Pharrell.
1: Okay, I'm sorry I said it wrong, but that's what I meant.
0: Okay, then after that, we had Stressed Out by Babyface. Then I was just talking about this. I found a new Khalid song I've never heard of because it's only on vinyl. It's The Spot. I found a vinyl rip version on YouTube. Then after that, we had House Party by Latrell. Yeah, fun stuff. But Back of My Mind by Manami is one of my favorite currents right now. Right now we have Crush by Solange, but right now I'm running on the last few minutes of subbing in for Mango Street Cafe. It has been so fun. Thank you guys for joining me today. Yeah.
1: Bye. Thank you for listening.
0: I have some stuff to end it off, and yeah, stay safe, stay cool out there. Tune in if you'd like.
1: Okay, mic drop. Serene Queen out.
0: Okay. Anyways, thank you for tuning in for KDVS Davis. You have a lovely day. Thank you.

0: Yar, here's some heartening news for you land lovers. According to the American Dietetic Association, eating certain types of seafood twice a week may prevent heart disease, heart attacks, and cardiac arrest. That's because seafood contains a crucial dietary ingredient, omega-3 fatty acids. 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Yar! Omega-3s are found in fish such as sardines, mackerel, and salmon. Yar, yar, yar!
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0: 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Wow. It's the Smoke Orchestra with Funky Generation.
1: With someone warming up on the front.
0: Oh, yeah. This lady is in...
1: Is that an Apple Watch?
0: Leggings, and I don't think it's an Apple Watch. It's like a Garmin. And she's got a sports bra and leggings on, and she looks ripped. And she... It looks like an ad for a watch. So there you go. There you have it. That's what we're faced with today.
1: We're faced with.
0: This is something we're overcoming. Yeah, that last song was I'll Never Fall in Love Again by The Bars. You like this album, probably?
1: Oh, yeah. Very good. I like it. I think it's one of the best songs ever. It's so good.
0: Oh, the song is I Like It?
1: Yeah.
0: And you like it?
2: Ooh, and I like it.
0: One of the best songs ever.
1: Oh, yeah.
0: All This Love.
1: Yeah. Other song that's really good?
0: Let's see. Let's get a little exit for this guy. What about live? Let's see what it sounds like live.
1: So okay.
0: Give us a second here. Okay.
1: I was really big on this song for like 3 years.
0: 3 years.
1: I think it was my number one song 3 years in a row.
0: You just were like obsessed with it?
1: Yeah.
0: Did you like it live?
1: I don't think I've ever seen this.
0: Okay, well, we'll let it go. Check it out, baby.

0: Eldebarge.
1: There you go. That's I Like It by Eldebarge. Is it DeBarge or Eldebarge?
2: I've only known it as DeBarge.
1: It's Eldebarge.
2: But Eldebarge.
1: They also have a Tiny Desk home concert 4 years ago. They do, yeah. I mean, I guess, what's the home concert versus the concert?
2: I have no idea.
1: Concert versus con, oh my gosh. Let's see. Tiny Desk, okay, they're both stripped down, intimate performances, different location and production. One is in the DC office, and the other one is created remotely. Is recorded remotely because of the pandemic. But this was 4 years ago, so this was 2022.
2: It's like it's post-pandemic. Well, yeah. It's like kind of in the midst of it, so.
1: Well, you could argue, are we even out of it? I remember in 2023, people saying that, and I was like, well, I'm going to school. And I'm not wearing a mask anymore. So it feels a little bit more like we're acutely out of it. So
2: yeah,
1: I feel like,
2: was that different in different states?
1: Oh no, I was here at that point.
2: Oh yeah, huh?
1: Yeah.
2: When did the masks? When were those? When did that stop? Let's see.
1: When did the mask?
2: Man, that's a trip. It's so crazy to think about. Yeah. The pandemic.
1: March 1st, 2022, indoor mask mandate was lifted in California.
2: Wow, really?
1: Let's see. In Texas.
2: I remember people still wore them.
1: Okay, wait, don't. Did you see what time when it was?
2: No.
1: Don't look. Okay, so in
2: March
1: California,
2: 1st.
1: It ended in March 1st, 2022. When do you think it ended in Texas?
2: Like 2021.
1: What month do you think in 2021?
2: January.
1: March 10th, 2021. So like a year before.
2: Wow.
1: Let's see.
2: I just remember working in food industry, everyone wanted the mask to still be around. Like, the mask is so advantageous.
1: To wear a mask?
2: Yeah.
1: Just
2: you don't have to worry about your facial expression. To be in, to be in hospitality and not have to worry about your facial expression makes your life way easier.
1: Totally.
2: You're always smiling.
1: Yeah. Or you're always, like...
2: No, and to make your eyes
1: absolutely
2: smile...
1: Absolutely angry.
2: Is so much less effort. And you just... Like, it's not hard to, like,
1: yeah,
2: as long
1: know.
2: As you're not, like, you're good.
1: It was a struggle for me, I think, because I was hosting at that time, and I was, like, I do the soft smile, and a soft smile just looks like I don't understand what you're saying. If someone's, like, okay, it'd be four people, and I just.
2: Oh, yeah, it looks super confused.
1: It's the Gen
2: Whoa,
1: Z
2: hold on,
1: stare.
2: Do it again?
1: I think the Gen Z stare good. Probably started out of COVID when...
2: The Gen Z stare, was that?
1: You never heard of the Gen Z stare?
2: No, just tell me about it before you Google it.
1: It's just the
2: You can't do
1: it's
2: anything
1: the blank
2: without Google.
1: That's part of the Gen Z stare. The Gen Z stare is just like the blank expression where you say something to somebody and they like don't even react. And you're like, am I dead? You know what I mean? Or, okay, a good... analogy is in Fantastic Mr. Fox, Kylie, who's an opossum, he sometimes he just has this dead look in his eyes, and his eyes will go into like, you know, spirals,
2: that's the
1: like hypnosis kind of thing, and he's like, and Mr. Fox is like, Kylie, you gotta give me some indication that you're listening, like give me like a little hand signal or something, because I really don't know. And then it like cuts to him and it's like a close-up and he's just like, wee. It's awesome. So feel free to check out Kylie from Fantastic Mr. Fox.
2: Yeah, Gen only that.
1: Wait, let's
2: look
1: see.
2: Up clips of Kylie Fantastic.
1: Kylie Fantastic Mr. Fox. Oh my gosh. Gen Z stare. Yeah, it pops right up.
2: That's
1: it's
2: great.
1: The zone out swirling eyes.
2: Yeah.
1: Yeah, but that's
2: I've never
1: Z
2: heard
1: stare.
2: That expression before.
1: It's,
2: honestly,
1: it's
2: I
1: it's particularly like during customer service interactions.
2: Tablets need to be studied. I mean, like...
1: Like the Rosetta Stone? We've already done that.
2: There was a group of kids that were talking. And I was, like, overhearing them talk about how, like which one of them can go the longest without their tablet. And
1: oh, no.
2: The highest I heard was a day. And they were like, I could go a day without screens. And like the other kid was like,
1: no way.
2: Oh, I've done it before.
1: I've done it before. That's really bad.
2: And you're like, oh my gosh.
1: Well, when I think about my phone, I mean, like, I bring my phone everywhere.
2: No, it's crazy. I mean, like,
1: it's like, it's bonkers. But with kids, you're like, come on, go play outside.
2: Totally. And but it's just like,
1: I need it because, you know, what if somebody important?
2: You go, well, I need it because, like, after work, I have to scroll for 30 minutes. And I do.
1: Or during work, like, I need to talk to somebody. And maybe I have a little break and I can play Candy Crush. And that's important.
2: It is. It is. It's interesting. Like, screen time has become valuable.
1: Screen time is probably a word in the dictionary.
2: And, like, important. It's like, it's not like I need some time to chill. It's like I need some time to rot.
1: Yeah, rotting has...
2: Rotting versus chilling is different.
1: Oh, this is a fun game. New words added to Dictionary 2026.
2: But I'm
1: doom,
2: totally...
1: Oh,
2: a,
1: my gosh.
2: A victim to this. Doom?
1: Doom scrolling.
2: Yeah.
1: Trad wife. Side quest. AI hallucination. Those are some of the new
2: trad
1: words.
2: Trad wife. What do you think that means?
1: Is it not traditional?
2: Yeah.
1: Wife? Okay. Let's see.
2: That's what the kids are saying? Okay. In what context are they saying trad wife, kids?
1: Wait, let's see. Oh, yeah. Touch grass has been added.
2: I feel like they're so late.
1: Glitchiness.
2: I need something fresh.
1: Let's see.
2: Maybe I'm
1: chronically
2: online. They've
1: added jelly as an adjective to cover a more recent meaning of jealous.
2: Bro, they are like years behind, like 5 years.
1: They might. What?
2: You're jelly,
1: wait,
2: bro.
1: Our entry for charismatic shows a new sense where it's used to designate animals as particularly appealing to humans.
2: What? Whoa.
1: Wow. Charismatic, they've added it to designate animals as particularly appealing to humans.
2: What does that mean?
1: And therefore popular with conversation. Conservation, not conversation. So if we're... Okay, tigers, rhinos, elephants, polar bears, giant pandas are often called charismatic megafauna because we humans find them compelling due to their appearance or symbolic significance. So we are more likely to conserve them. Because they are charismatic to us.
2: Yeah.
1: This is shocking.
2: That makes sense. Tilt-a-whirl. What do you think is the least charismatic animal? I have mine. Your personal.
1: My personal?
2: Yeah, least charismatic animal. What animal are you like? Oosh. Mine's luckily, I don't think, very endangered.
1: Okay, what's yours?
2: Man, alligators and crocodiles.
1: Oh, they got a little
2: sad. Ooh, they freak me out.
1: Least charismatic.
2: They have no emotions behind their eyes. Like, it's just like a large predator who was only built to, like, demolish.
1: Oh, wait. I was going to say naked mole rat, but that guy's got a lot of charisma.
2: I mean, that's as much charisma as you can get.
1: Yeah, the naked mole rat is maxed out in charisma. He's not maxed out in beauty, though, but he is unique.
2: I think possibly.
1: I think, I mean, this guy looks like really bad.
2: The wrinkly.
1: The extra wrinkly one.
2: How do you feel about hairless cats?
1: I'm okay with them.
2: Ooh. I'm not.
1: I think.
2: I don't like them.
1: I struggle with the, oh my gosh, the Mexican hairless dogs are cool. They look sick. They look sleek.
2: Yeah.
1: But don't say that.
2: They look scary and cool. I'm just not a fan. I don't like it. I don't like it.
1: The Chinese crested dog is.
2: It looks wise.
1: It looks like Master Shifu. No, Master Oogway. No, Master Shifu. Yeah, Master Shifu.
2: Yeah, Oogway bald.
1: Oogway bald. Oogway a turtle. Targeted is another word that's been added, like a new definition of it. Recent technology means it's more prevalent, would say intrusive than ever. Okay, the word describes advertising. Okay, targeted ads.
2: Yeah.
1: Touch grass, doom scroll we got. Okay. Futurama has the same meaning, but dates back to 1939 when it was used as the name of an exhibit as at the 19. What am I saying? I don't even. There's nothing that says 19. I'm just reading random things. I'm just making it up. New York World's Fair.
2: Dude, you're being such a glitchy trad wife right now, bro.
1: It's true. Well, idealized model of.
2: What does glitchy mean?
1: Glitchy means.
2: I just want to make sure I didn't say something bad.
1: A new sense of glitch as in a name for an experimental electronic music that uses sound made by
2: non-functioning
1: audio equipment.
2: That's badass. Wait. Question on a radio show.
1: Wait for Futurama. Now, what? What are we talking about? Futurized, but not everyone is a techno-futurist, so they're adding those. Futurescape. A lot of future-related. We're thinking about the future, but...
2: living in the past.
1: Are we going to have one? You know what I'm saying?
2: As long as there's glitch pop. You ever heard glitch pop?
1: No.
2: Play a glitch pop song.
1: Oh, my gosh. Am I going to struggle if I hear this?
2: No, it's usually chill and
1: I've been
2: just easy listening.
1: Oh, God. And then we got to play some music.
2: We're playing it right now.
1: Glitch pop songs. Okay, well, we're gonna do this for 4 seconds.

0: Okay.
1: Is this song coming up?
2: Yeah. Those two.
0: Okay, we're gonna transition to some other music. I can't deal. This is KWS Davis 90.3 FM. You're listening to Diatribal with Duchess and Calico Ace. We're gonna play Solange, Cranes in the Sky, from A Seat at the Table.

This next song is Me and Those Dreamin' Eyes of Mine by D'Angelo. Thanks for tuning in. This has been KDS 89.3 Diatribe.

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Good afternoon, listeners. My name is Francisco Dominguez with Radio Informar, KDVS Public Affairs. We have a very great show coming up. We are interviewing one of the staff people from the organization Honor the Earth, and I think this is her calling in right now. Hold on 1 minute, please. KDVS. KDVS.

0: Hello, Ana Rivera. Are you on the other end of the line there?
1: Yes.
0: Oh, great. Yes. For the listeners, our interviewee has just called in, and I'm going to go ahead and start the show. And you're listening to KDVS 90.3 FM, KDVS Public Affairs Radio in Fort Mar, and we're here in Davis, California. Ana is calling in. Ana Rivera is calling in from the Bay Area, and I'm going to do a quick introduction and then bring her right on. She's on the air right now. And Ana Rivera is a Rarumari Mexican who is located on the west coast of Turtle Island on Lishan Ohlone territory. She has a bachelor's degree in international relations with a focus on physical geography. She also has tested AI software with autonomous vehicles. She firmly believes that land back is the only way to secure a safe and healthy future for all. Ana is a staff person with the organization Honor the Earth, and Honor the Earth is creating a world where indigenous sovereignty is recognized, respected, and upheld. We envision a future where communities thrive with honor, abundance, and in right relationship with Mother Earth. Honor the Earth is committed to protecting the lifeways and sovereignty